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0: against our efforts to identify fraud in the Medicaid and Medicare programs, which, by the way, not only does it steal from you, but it means that those programs are going to go bankrupt because all the money's going to the fraudsters.
1: I mean, it's kind of simple math, isn't it? I would think it is. You don't want fraud to happen. And then, of course, Janet Mills, the governor of Maine, has decided we're not going to work with ICE to get illegal aliens out of Maine who are probably sifting off of the public tax dollar fraudulently. No. She, why would she want to help with that? That'd be crazy.
0: So here's the thing that I've learned in fighting fraud for the last few months and focus on this issue is that fraud is the ultimate non-victimless crime. There are multiple victims in fraud. What we think about when somebody steals your tax dollars and goes and spends it on something it's not supposed to be spent on, we think of you all as the victims, the American taxpayer, the main taxpayer, the people who wake up, who go to work, who do what they're supposed to do and don't want their money stolen by people who are doing the opposite of what they're supposed to do. You are the first victim of fraud. But you know what else I've realized is that you're not the only victim of fraud. Because when people steal your money and it doesn't go to where it's supposed to go, there are a lot of people who are out there who are suffering in the process. And I'm talking about physicians who are denied their Medicaid reimbursements because a fraudster stole their identity and charged for services that weren't actually being provided. I'm talking about the good doctors who do what they're supposed to and don't like it when corrupt healthcare providers go and claim services that aren't even necessary. So then the victim is the doctor that gets stolen from, it's the taxpayer that gets stolen from, but it's also the innocent patient who should be able to know that when their doctor prescribes something, it's meant for them and it's good for them. I'm talking about the construction worker who can't buy a cell phone because when an illegal alien goes and steals their identity and applies for SNAP benefits, now all of a sudden they're tagged in the banking system, their credit score is ruined. Not because they did a single thing wrong, but because somebody stole their identity. Fraud is exactly what happens when you've got a government that is not fighting for the American people, but is fighting for fraudsters and illegal aliens, and it had to stop, and under the Trump administration, we are fighting it every single day.
1: Yeah, I mean, it's simply said. So many things went awry because that border was wide open. By the way, Mayorkas saying that he regrets it now is so stupid, it makes my face hurt. Look at my face. It's in pain. That interview that where we talked about Mayorkas with Monica Dela Cruz, who is a District 15 Republican, great state of Texas, is on YouTube. That entire thing. We do get into the Dignity Act, which she is supporting, which some are saying is about amnesty. We talk a lot about Mayorkas. Go right now, joepags.com/YouTube. joepags.com/YouTube. That's up there. Dr. Jesse Lopez is up there about ivermectin and hydroxychloroquine. And Lily Tang Williams is up there as well. joepags.com/YouTube. Keep it here. Coming back.
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8: 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Go check out my full interview with Lily Tang Williams and a whole lot more. That is Sam. That is Polo. I am Joe. That's it. We'll see you back tomorrow. Free Speech Friday on the way. Keep it here.
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19: I'm Michael Toscano. As day two of the meetings between President Trump and Chinese President Xi wraps up, correspondent Weijia Jiang reports from Beijing that the U.S. war with Iran has been under discussion.
20: President Trump was asked about China's military support for Iran and the reported sale of components for missiles and drones used in the war.
21: He said he's not going to give military equipment. That's a big statement. He said that today. That's a big statement. He said that strongly.
19: Trump will head home to Washington in about 5 hours. The Supreme Court has preserved women's access to the abortion pill mifepristone for now. CBS News legal correspondent Jan Crawford reports the justices rejected a lower court's restrictions while a lawsuit is underway.
22: Drug companies asked the justices for an emergency order to put the lower court's ruling on hold while the litigation played out. They say the lower court ruling would cause upheaval and chaos and that the drug is proven to be safe and effective. The abortion pill is the most common method of abortion, and around a quarter of prescriptions are by mail.
19: There's a change at the top of Customs and Border Patrol.
23: Border Patrol Chief Mike Banks has become the latest top Trump administration official to leave. In a farewell message to employees, he stated it is time to return home to Texas and focus on his family and his ranch. Banks also said, quote, "What we have accomplished together in the last year and a half is nothing short of amazing." He added that the employees have, quote, "delivered the most secure border this country has ever seen." Banks replaced Greg Bovino, who served in the position for just 7 months. Linda Kenyon, CBS News, Washington.
19: Six migrants, including a 14-year-old boy, were found dead inside of a train boxcar Sunday in Laredo, Texas. Investigators say the train was coming from Long Beach, California, and the victims did not die in Laredo. But we have more from Laredo Police Chief Miguel Rodriguez.
24: Immediately after we recognized that this was a human smuggling situation, we contacted our partners from the Homeland Security Investigations. Our partners from Border Patrol were immediately arrived there, as well as our Customs and Border Protection officers.
19: There has been a deadly crash of a medical aircraft in the Southwest, as correspondent Jim Krasula tells us.
0: All four people aboard a medical aircraft have been killed in a crash near Capitan, New Mexico. The crash ignited a fire near the town that sits at the base of the Sierra Blanca Range in south-central New Mexico. The plane had taken off from an airport in Roswell, New Mexico.
19: With a 3-under-67, defending champ Scottie Scheffler is part of a 7-way tie for the lead at the PGA Championship after the first round, the biggest log jam at the top since 1957. This is CBS News.
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29: Seat belts. With the anticipated increased driving coming up over Memorial Day weekend and the summer season, Michigan is striving to achieve a goal of zero traffic fatalities. Compared to last year, 43 fewer deaths and 62 fewer injuries have been recorded. Seatbelt use continues to be in the forefront. As much as it's about safety, it is the law. In 2025, seatbelt use rate was 93%. In 2024, over 38% of traffic deaths occurred with no seatbelt use. Michigan State Police do plan click-it-or-ticket campaigns to enforce the law and promote safety. 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
30: Here's your WSGW weatherology forecast. Clear skies overnight, temperatures falling back to around 40, and winds out of the southeast at 5 to 15. Friday, partly sunny with a high temperature of 72 and winds out of the southwest at 10 to 20 miles an hour. Friday night, a slight chance of showers with a low temperature of 53 and southwest winds at 10 to 20. Saturday, we'll see a chance of showers and thunderstorms with a high temperature of 82 and southwest winds at 10 to 20 miles an hour. Sunday, a couple of showers and thunderstorms with a high of 81. And for Monday, slight chance of storms with a high of 89. I'm meteorologist Ray Miller, and that's your WSGW weatherology forecast. Right now, it's 61.

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9: The problem is the stupid banks will loan you so much money that they put you in bankruptcy because they don't have an off button. 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
4: I'm Michael Toscano. In Beijing, Chinese President Xi warned President Trump of possible clashes and even conflicts over the breakaway island of Taiwan, which he intends to reclaim. CBS Evening News anchor Tony DeCoppo is in Taiwan's capital, Taipei, where Xi's tough talk makes people jumpy.
5: The threat of China is felt all over this island. One woman slapped her husband's arm when he started talking to us about independence. Another woman asked that her words not be used, telling us we cannot speak freely. And even at our hotel, where after seeing our broadcast, the manager told us we can't cover anything political on their property.
4: Justice Department reporter Sarah Lynch tells us the U.S. is taking steps to indict Raul Castro, the 94-year-old former president of Cuba and brother of Fidel.
6: Cuba is facing a lot of pressure generally right now from the United States, which has threatened heavy tariffs on any country that exports oil, and they're experiencing an energy shortage. As all of this is happening, we have learned through our reporting that the United States is taking steps to try to indict the former president, Raul Castro, in connection with the downing of planes that took place 30 years ago in 1996.
4: Higher gas costs are eating up people's budgets, and correspondent Jason Allen notes one effect.
7: Families are flooding back to food pantries across the country. In Baldwin Park, California, dozens of cars lined up Wednesday for a food drive co-hosted by the L.A. Regional Food Bank. In Pittsburgh, a pantry A.J. Owen started out of his front yard last fall has expanded into a program that will stay open through the summer.
8: We're going to do this until we can feed all the kids this summer. Nobody's going hungry this summer in Pittsburgh.
4: Primary voting has already begun in Georgia, but the governor there is calling for a special session to redraw congressional districts to favor Republicans. CBS's Skyler Henry is in Atlanta.
9: What sticks and what the pushback will be. As you can imagine, Democrats already livid about this, threatening legal steps to try to challenge any of the new redistricting that will come into effect.
4: In North Carolina, fourth grader Christian Mango sent a letter to Republican U.S. Representative Virginia Fox suggesting a tax credit for buying electric vehicles. Fox responded with a multi-page note criticizing him and claiming his teacher is teaching propaganda. The boy and his mom, Emily.
10: I think that was wrong because the school didn't do anything.
11: Representative Fox attacked him and attacked his teachers and said that his teachers were indoctrinating him with propaganda. How do you even explain that to a 10-year-old in fourth grade?
4: This is CBS News.
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18: Here's your WSGW weatherology forecast. Clear skies overnight, temperatures falling back to around 40, and winds out of the southeast at 5 to 15. Friday, partly sunny with a high temperature of 72 and winds out of the southwest at 10 to 20 miles an hour. Friday night, a slight chance of showers with a low temperature of 53 and southwest winds at 10 to 20. Saturday, we'll see a chance of showers and thunderstorms with a high temperature of 82 and southwest winds at 10 to 20 miles an hour. Sunday, a couple of showers and thunderstorms with a high of 81. And for Monday, slight chance of storms with a high of 89. I'm meteorologist Ray Miller, and that's your WSGW weatherology forecast. Right now, it's 57.

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3: 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Two positions. Again, the dog breath sniffer. See, you find the dogs that have the bad breath. 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Now, if that one doesn't interest you, maybe just being a dog kisser. 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
8: Hey, Dave. Quick question. How much faith should a 32-year-old guy put in his pension fund being still around and still viable when he retires at 65?
7: I would actually study the history and the articles that are written about the particular pension fund. But overall, as a category, I think pension funds are safe.
8: They're safe. Does that take any responsibility away from me doing additional?
7: No.
8: Is that retirement savings?
7: No, it does not. Pension funds will underperform standard investments because of the regulation, they typically are going to yield about a 7% rate of return. And so if you put the same amount into a good growth stock mutual fund or funds in a Roth IRA, you would make well more than twice as much. I mean, you'd make 10 or 11, 12%, somewhere in there as an average rate of return, but that's a lot more than double the result of dollars then. And so very, very important that you do your own investing and not rely exclusively on a pension fund, regardless of if the pension fund's going to be there or not. I thought you were saying, is it going to collapse and I'm going to lose everything and have nothing? I doubt that's going to happen. But you definitely want to have money that you have control of, where it's invested, and you want and that you get to decide the disposition of it as you reach the retirement years. So,
9: what percentage of your income is going into the pension?
8: Well, it's all employer paid.
7: Oh, then you need to be putting 15% away.
8: And they pay into an annuity fund as well. That's growing also.
7: Yeah. But both are lame.
8: Both are lame, including the annuity.
7: Yes.
8: Even the annuity last year had a 20% return.
7: Well, the market had a 25% return.
8: Mm-hmm. Okay.
7: So both are lame.
8: Continue to build my own retirement account.
7: Absolutely.

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5: Okay, now that I can breathe again, let's give a little bit of recap to talk about how to value and how to buy, how to purchase a small business. Okay. A small business is a lot of work. I've run one most of my life, and Ramsey today is a $300 million business. It's not that small anymore, but it's at its heart a small business. And I coach about our Entree Leadership team, and I coach about 10,000 small businesses. We'll be with 3,000 people next week at Disney at the Entree Leadership Summit event, teaching leadership and business acumen to small business people. So this is something that we do. It's not just a random guy who gets people out of debt that this poor lady, Michaela, called and had gotten herself into a mess. So it's good for us to, part of what we want to get out of this is to help the individual caller that calls in, but we also want you guys to get a lesson and learn and inspiration from and so forth anytime we take a call on here. And so that's how we decide who we're going to talk to on the air on this show. So backing up then. Number one, small business is all-encompassing. It is the hardest. When you own your own business, it's the hardest boss you'll ever work for. Your boss will work you to death when you're your own boss. It's hard. It is not to be taken on by someone who got married 20 minutes ago. Bad idea. Okay? It's a strain on you physically, mentally, emotionally, spiritually, and it's a strain on your family.
6: The stress of it all. Yeah.
5: When I started this business, I worked 16 hours a day, 5, 6, 7 days a week. You talk to my wife, Sharon, when Rachel was a little bitty kid and this business was growing up, that she felt like a single mom a lot of times. And she, for all practical purposes, was. That's what a small business is. You don't do that on a weak marriage. You don't do that on a new marriage. And you don't do that when both spouses are not fully engaged. You don't do that when you live in separate cities. So rule number one, violated two rules right there, okay, before we get started. Because it's hard, y'all. It's really, really, really hard.
6: It's a season of grind when you sign up for it.
5: When you buy a business or you start a business, it's hustle and grind.
6: Mm-hmm.
5: Hardcore. And that's okay, but know what you're signing up for, and it's not going to make everything better. It's going to make everything worse for a while. And the idea is we're going to make more money and have control of our destiny, and that makes things better over time. But that's not where it starts. Then the second thing is, if you're going to buy a business, you investigate and expose every single number in the business, all the accounting, and particularly the tax returns. Because they may lie on their accounting and they may lie to you, but most of the time,

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4: I'm Michael Toscano. The U.S. appears to be heading toward a possible indictment of the 94-year-old former president of Cuba, Raul Castro. It would be over Cuba's deadly 1996 shootdown of two civilian planes operated by the exile group Brothers to the Rescue as they tried to help refugees escaping Cuba on rafts. CBS's Sarah Lynch has more from the Justice Department.
5: A grand jury has to find that there's enough evidence to indict. Now, historically, the Justice Department has not really had a problem getting indictments. But in recent, months, a lot of grand juries have also been raising questions about some of the charges this particular administration has been trying to bring and not agreed.
4: President Trump and Chinese President Xi are in their final meeting in Beijing before Trump returns home to Washington. Correspondent Weijia Jiang reports both sides are looking to stabilize their economic relationship after last year's trade war.
6: President Trump was hoping to go home with new deals. On American beef, China has agreed to approve export licenses for 400 U.S. processing plants. And in a new interview, Trump says Xi has agreed to purchase more soybeans, liquefied natural gas, and 200 Boeing jets.
4: More people are being watched for a potentially deadly virus in this country. CBS's Lana Zak reports from the University of Nebraska Medical Center's National Quarantine Unit.
7: The number of people being monitored for hantavirus in the U.S. is now 41, according to the CDC. There are 18 passengers from the cruise ship being monitored in Nebraska and Georgia, and 7 who had returned home before the outbreak was identified.
4: Two people on board a small plane died when it crashed into an Akron, Ohio home, and it caught fire. An update from District Fire Chief Sergi Lash.
8: Right now we know it's a small plane. There are two individuals that are in it, and they are deceased. The family was home. There were 4 individuals that lived there, and thankfully they all made it out safely with no injuries.
4: Another residence was also damaged. There's new wearable technology that can help people with dementia be more independent.
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4: It'll be a first at the FIFA World Cup final this summer at the halftime.
17: Madonna, BTS, and Shakira will provide the entertainment at New Jersey's MetLife Stadium July 19th. She's already released the official song of the World Cup. And lest they leave out the most glamorous swine of all time,
18: this whole show's gonna be about me.
17: Miss Piggy says she'll sing too. Katy Perry will perform at the U.S. opener in L.A. June 12th. Deborah Rodriguez, CBS News.
4: There's a seven-way tie for the lead at the PGA Championship after the first round, the biggest logjam at the top since 1957. Defending champion Scottie Scheffler is one of that group. He's got a 3-under 67. Michael Toscano, CBS News.
19: Here's your WSGW weatherology forecast. Through the early morning hours, we'll see passing clouds as temperatures fall back to around 40. Winds will pick up starting Friday with a high around 72 and a mix of sun and clouds throughout the day. Isolated rain showers coming in Friday night, partly cloudy, low around 53, and it will be windy. Rain showers will be likely as we head towards Saturday, with isolated storms possible too. Otherwise, a mix of sun and clouds throughout the day and warmer temperatures, a high around 82. It will be breezy. Isolated showers and storms continue Saturday night. Partly cloudy, we fall back to around 55 and still breezy. Then areas of showers and storms into Sunday with mostly sunny skies. Temperatures again climb into the lower 80s. I'm meteorologist Regina Cole with the WSGW Weatherology Forecast. Right now, it's 51 degrees.
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0: Hey guys, George Camel here. So you're thinking about buying or selling your home, and you probably have a million questions. 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
1: Here's your WSGW weatherology forecast. Through the early morning hours, we'll see passing clouds as temperatures fall back to around 40. Winds will pick up starting Friday with a high around 72 and a mix of sun and clouds throughout the day. Isolated rain showers coming in Friday night, partly cloudy, low around 53, and it will be windy. Rain showers will be likely as we head towards Saturday, with isolated storms possible too. Otherwise, a mix of sun and clouds throughout the day and warmer temperatures, a high around 82. It will be breezy. Isolated showers and storms continue Saturday night. Partly cloudy, we fall back from 55 and still breezy. Then areas of showers and storms into Sunday with mostly sunny skies. Temperatures again climb into the lower 80s. I'm meteorologist Regina Cole with the WSGW weatherology forecast. Right now, it's 47 degrees.
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0: talking about the stock market. 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

0: Are you in a Toyota right now? Friends in the backseat? You're the friend glue. Starter of the group chat. Booker of the cabin. Without you, this road trip would still be a what if. Moments like these are why you picked your Toyota in the first place. Because where you're going matters, but who you're going with, that's everything. People are the destination. Toyota, let's go places.
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6: I'm Michael Toscano. Air Force One took off from Beijing about 25 minutes ago, heading back to Washington as President Trump concludes 2 days of talks with Chinese President Xi.
7: It's an honor to be here. We'll be back, and I believe on September 24th or thereabouts, President Xi's going to be coming to the United States, and we will be reciprocal, like reciprocal trade.
6: The summit may end up being most remembered for the blunt warning from Xi to Trump to be careful about Taiwan or face dangerous consequences. Closing arguments were heard in Oakland, California over Elon Musk suing Sam Altman and OpenAI for turning what Musk says was meant to be a nonprofit company into a for-profit company. Here's CBS News legal contributor Jessica Levinson.
8: So much of it comes down to this. Who do you believe? What do you believe was actually discussed? And what do you believe was promised versus what was said is like, this is what we're going to try and do.
6: A Supreme Court ruling may open up trucking companies to lawsuits over crashes on the basis of the drivers they hire or hiding bad safety records.
9: In a unanimous ruling, the U.S. Supreme Court will allow victims of deadly crashes to sue some of America's biggest brokers, which hire trucking companies to move goods.
7: Delilah Colvin was only 5 years old in June 2024 when an 18-wheel tractor trailer plowed into her.
9: President Trump during the State of the Union. Though the president focused on the immigration status of the driver, the high court's ruling in a separate case will allow Coleman's lawsuit against the trucking broker C.H. Robinson to proceed. Heather Bosch, CBS News.
6: Spirit Airlines may have given up the ghost, but legal action against it is very much alive. More from correspondent Jim Krasula.
10: Several terminated workers have filed a lawsuit saying Spirit Airlines failed to give proper layoff notices when it abruptly shut down earlier this month. The legal action also claims that the company's management misled employees about the chances of Spirit staying in business.
6: Rising food prices are resulting in food pantries seeing more people in need. CBS's Jason Allen visited one in Carrollton, Texas.
11: This section used to have all of our canned meat.
12: Casey McMahon showed us the empty shelves that usually hold canned chicken or tuna, protein sources that are in high demand. The average family that used to need help for 8 to 12 weeks, he says, now needs it for closer to 7 or 8 months.
6: Multiple wildfires are burning in the Texas Panhandle, eastern New Mexico, and the Oklahoma Panhandle. Shelters are open, but most evacuation orders are lifted. Meanwhile, gusty winds and dry conditions lead to an elevated fire risk from Wyoming to Minnesota. This is CBS News.
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6: Well, the Japanese are loving an animatronic anti-bear scarecrow.
23: Japan is reporting huge success with solar-powered monster wolf robots that have been helping keep the country's increasingly aggressive bear population at bay. The man-made wolves have shaggy fur, flashing red eyes, rotating heads, and emit 50 different threatening noises. They've been a boon to farmers, landowners, and anti-bear crusaders. The problem now, the company that makes them says it can't keep up with demand, despite the $4,000-plus price tag. 13 people were killed in bear attacks in Japan last year alone. One death has been confirmed so far this year. Deborah Rodriguez, CBS News.
6: Pope Leo denounced investments in AI and high-tech weaponry, warning they lead to a, quote, spiral of annihilation. Leo criticized increased military spending at the expense of education and health care, emphasizing the need for responsible artificial intelligence development. Michael Toscano, CBS.
24: Here's your WSGW weatherology forecast. Through the early morning hours, we'll see passing clouds as temperatures fall back to around 40. Winds will pick up starting Friday with a high around 72 and a mix of sun and clouds throughout the day. Isolated rain showers coming in Friday night, partly cloudy, low around 53, and it will be windy. Rain showers will be likely as we head towards Saturday, with isolated storms possible too. Otherwise, a mix of sun and clouds throughout the day and warmer temperatures, a high around 82. It will be breezy. Isolated showers and storms continue Saturday night. Partly cloudy, we fall back from 55 and still breezy. Then areas of showers and storms into Sunday with mostly sunny skies. Temperatures again climb into the lower 80s. I'm meteorologist Regina Kuhl with the WSGW weatherology forecast. Right now, it's 44 degrees.
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2: So we're going to make sure, in most cases, that the income's pretty predictable. It's going to keep up inflation. It's going to do all those other kinds of things. And then if there's assets that, you know, we may take a more aggressive approach or a more conservative approach, then we'll go through those too. But I think most of the time, just because the social media is banging the drum out there and the news is banging the drum,

0: We put our lives on the line for our country. We braved the unknown. We did what we were told. And we lit up. Our cigarette packs were as valuable as the packs on our back. Maybe more. At one point, cigarettes were part of our daily ration. 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
2: 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It's a great thing. 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
4: Hi, I'm Tom.
5: Hi, I'm Jennifer. What brings you here?
4: Yeah, I'm here to meet someone who understands me.
5: How so?
4: Well, I'm into UFOs, ghosts, aliens, Bigfoot, conspiracy theories, the paranormal, that kind of stuff. But can't seem to find anyone who gets it.
5: Oh, well, nice to meet you, Tom. I gotta go.
4: Okay, guess that's not your cup of tea. You sure?
5: Very. Good luck.

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11: I'm Deborah Rodriguez. President Trump's on his way back to Washington after wrapping up a two-day visit to Beijing with kind words for his Chinese counterpart, Xi Jinping.
12: The visit will be reciprocal. We're going to lay it on the line, and we're going to have, you're going to walk away, hopefully very impressed, like I'm very impressed with China. And I just want to end by saying thank you very much. It's been really a great couple of days.
11: Mr. Trump says Xi offered to help with the war in Iran, though he didn't give specifics. He also said China promised to buy more American beef, soybeans, oil, and energy products. He made no mention of the biggest point of contention, Taiwan's independence. Beijing hasn't ruled out a military takeover. The U.S. has sold billions of dollars worth of arms to Taiwan. Tensions are escalating.

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7: I'm Deborah Rodriguez. President Trump is on his way back to Washington after wrapping up a two-day summit in Beijing with his Chinese counterpart, Xi Jinping.
8: This has been an incredible visit. I think a lot of good has come of it. We've made some fantastic trade deals, great for both countries.
7: He made no mention of a key point of contention, Taiwan and its continued independence. As for the Middle East, correspondent Jared Hill.
9: Hanging over the trip, the U.S. war with Iran, a major Chinese trading partner. President Trump says Xi offered to help reach a peace deal.
8: We feel very similar, right? We want that to end. We don't want them to have a nuclear weapon. We want the straits open.
9: The president also told Fox News the Chinese leader promised not to supply weapons to Iran.
7: The death toll in yesterday's Russian missile attack on Ukraine has jumped to 24. Among the victims, three children. CBS's Aiden Strickland.

0: He says, all my beneficiaries up that date. We had another class. Says, do me a favor. Just bring him back. He'd been married 28 years. He came back and he was raw red face. And his wife says, go ahead, tell him. Tell him the story. And I said, what? He goes, you were right. He had this job 30 years ago, so he made his parents the beneficiary. He got married 2 years later and forgot to update him. So for 28 years, his wife wasn't the beneficiary.
1: Wow. But yet had all the confidence that everything was correct.
0: Everything was correct. 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All those things need to be put in place.
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2: It's 26 after. Thanks for listening. This is America in the Morning. The Senate is not often unanimous, but on Thursday, senators agreed that if there's another government shutdown, like other government workers, they'll have their pay withheld. Lisa Dwyer reports.
3: After a series of record-breaking government shutdowns, the U.S. Senate has unanimously approved a resolution to withhold their own pay during a government shutdown. The bill's sponsor, Republican Senator John Kennedy, says the measure ensures lawmakers share the burden faced by unpaid federal workers.
4: This is about shared sacrifice. This is about putting our money where our mouth is.
3: The proposal applies to the Senate only and goes into effect the day after the November 3rd midterm election. Two shutdowns in the past year created significant financial hardship, particularly at the Department of Homeland Security. The department reopened last month after a 76-day partial shutdown, the longest agency funding lapse in history. I'm Lisa Dwyer.
2: It appears that America's fastest growing cities in 2025 were found in the shadows of our nation's big cities. Correspondent Marcela Sanchez reports.
5: Data released by the U.S. Census Bureau shows small cities in big Texas metro areas were the fastest growing in the U.S. last year. Salina, Princeton, Melissa, and Anna were ranked 1, 3, 4, and 5. All are in the Dallas-Fort Worth area. Fulshear near Houston ranked second. These cities saw growth rates from nearly 15% to 25%. Texas cities like Fort Worth and Austin also saw significant population gains. Meanwhile, 29 Palms, California, and Key West, Florida experienced the highest rates of population losses because of tight housing markets. I'm Marcela Sanchez.
2: America in the Morning for Friday, May 15th, 2026, is produced by Jeff McKay. I'm John Trout. This is Westwood One.
6: This is WSGW. It is 529, 47 degrees in the Great Lakes Bay region. It's time for the morning farm update, doing the closing grain and livestock prices from yesterday. And we hear from John Perkins, Brownfield Ag News.
7: Direct cattle trade Thursday was light at 415 dressed. Butcher hogs were steady. I'm John Perkins with a Brownfield market update. Farming's in your DNA and Stein's as well. 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Soybeans and corn both saw fund and technical liquidation linked to a few different factors. July beans were down 36.5 at 11.92.5. August was 33.75 lower at 11.89.75. July corn was down 13.25 at 467.5. September was down 13 at 474.25. Live and feeder cattle were lower, unable to follow through on their early gains. June live is down 72 at 252.07. August was 32 lower at 246.15. August feeders were down 292 at 358. And hogs were mixed on spread trade and questions about demand. June was $1.35 lower at 99.52. July was down $1.32 at 104.55. John Perkins, Brownfield.
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1: We had a guy come to one of my classes I had a long time ago, Walter, down in SVSU. And he says, oh, my beneficiary's up to date. We had another class. Says, do me a favor. Just bring him back. He'd been married 28 years. 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And his wife says, go ahead, tell him. 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And I said, what? He goes, you were right. He had this job 30 years ago, so he made his parents the beneficiary. He got married 2 years later, forgot to update him. So for 28 years, his wife wasn't the beneficiary.
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2: It is Friday. Yes, it is on WSGW and you with Charlie and Mike and you together. Or you and Charlie and Mike would be more appropriate because you're the front and center of the show. At 5:33 on a Friday. Middle of the month of May here in the next today and tomorrow with 31 days, and we're on the 15th into the 16th. You get how that works. Temperature that has the digit 7 in the forecast. How about that? Right now, the temperature does have a digit 7, 47. We'll get to the forecast. We'll get to Mike Avery's Outdoor Magazine Minute. We'll get to the early Fox Business Report and your early sports scores. A tough one for our Tigers yesterday. Everything's in place and all set and ready to go on this Friday, so let's get going into the WSGW newsroom. Here's Mike Percha.
3: Thank you, Charlie. Good morning, everyone. A body was discovered Wednesday afternoon along the Saginaw River in Zilwaukee Township. A passerby on a moped spotted the body on the east shore of the river near the 2100 block of Bay City Road and alerted people at a nearby hotel to call 911. Saginaw County Sheriff's deputies arrived shortly afterwards and found a 50-year-old Bay City man partially submerged. No signs of a foul play were immediately apparent at the scene, and the body was turned over to the Saginaw County Medical Examiner's Office, where a post-examination is scheduled to determine the cause of death. Michigan State Police and local law enforcement agencies across the state will be stepping up seatbelt enforcement starting Sunday. The Michigan Office of Highway Safety Planning's Click It or Ticket campaign will run May 18th through the 31st, covering Memorial Day weekend. State data shows 222 people killed in Michigan traffic crashes in 2024 were not wearing seatbelts. Over the past 5 years, that number has exceeded 200 annually. From 2020 through 2024, 858 men and 313 women were killed in crashes were not wearing seatbelts. Michigan has a primary seatbelt law, meaning officers can pull over and ticket a driver solely for not buckling up. The state estimates more than 1,900 lives have been saved since the primary law took effect in 2015. The campaign is part of a broader state initiative aimed at reducing traffic fatalities on Michigan roads by 30% by 2030. Saginaw First Church of the Nazarene is hosting a free 2-day community event the first weekend of June. The Summer Spectacular will run June 6th and 7th at the church at 3000 Davenport Avenue in Saginaw. Saturday's events begin at noon and include a barbecue, bounce house, face painting, praise music concert, and a veterans drum circle. On Sunday morning, worship will begin at 10:30 a.m., followed by a relationship workshop at 1 o'clock. Admission is free. For more information, you can call the church at 989-792-7081 or visit their Facebook page. 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
3: I'm a 537.

0: A man from Ludington has been sentenced for sexually assaulting a 14-year-old girl. 29-year-old Bradley Drake will spend up to 60 years in prison for crimes committed in 2022. Police say he started by requesting explicit photos and videos from the victim, followed by the sexual assault. The two lived in the same home at the time. Drake will spend a minimum of 17 years in prison. New research from the University of Michigan and Texas State University shows that kratom use is on the rise among young adults despite the health risks. Federal agencies have issued warnings that kratom is linked to addiction. It can also have a negative impact on mental health. More than 5 million people say they've used it in their lifetime, along with more than 100,000 children between the ages of 12 and 17. Charlie, if you're a fan of comics, movies, and science fiction, Novi is the place to be this weekend. Tony Ortiz has this.
1: That's because the Motor City Comic Con officially begins today and will run through Sunday at the Vibe Credit Union Showplace. It's a pretty impressive guest list for this spring's event, led by three of the biggest stars of the Star Trek franchise, William Shatner, Jonathan Frakes, and Brent Spiner. In addition, Kit Harington from Game of Thrones and Star Wars' John Boyega will also appear this weekend to sign autographs and to take pictures with fans. There will also be a number of superheroes from the big screen and the small screen in Novi this weekend, including Charlie Cox, who plays Daredevil, Carl Urban, who played Judge Dredd and currently appears in The Boys, and Tyler Hoechlin, who is Superman in the CW series Superman and Lois.
2: I'm sorry, did they say William Shatner was going to be in town?
0: Yeah, William Shatner, Jonathan Frakes, and Brent Spiner.
2: Which is impressive, although I'm thinking of Shatner's like 90-plus years old now.
0: Yeah,
2: right?
0: Oh, yeah.
2: Still going strong as Captain Kirk, apparently.
0: I saw him on, I can't remember what talk show it was, one of those like late-night comedy talk shows. He's teamed up with Neil deGrasse Tyson.
2: Oh, has he really?
0: On like some kind of nationwide tour of science and science fiction.
2: Well, that's interesting. This morning on Coast to Coast show with George Norrie, mm-hmm. Neil deGrasse Tyson was a guest.
0: Oh, was he?
2: Yeah. talking about his new book that's out. So, isn't that interesting? Shatner wasn't with him, though. Well, probably getting some sleep at 90, whatever. It is 5:39 at WSGW. Let's do some weather forecasting here for you. Forecast finally worthy of paying attention to as far as warmer temperatures. Maybe a little wet at times. Little might be the key word, but warmer for sure. Of course, it wouldn't take much to be warmer. Let's get it from WNEM First Alert meteorologist Matthew Mondro.
3: Comfortable temperatures in your First Alert forecast for this Friday as we have highs up to about 70 degrees for this afternoon. Now, we do have some cloud coverage moving in early this morning. We could see a very stray sprinkle this morning. Otherwise, we do expect dry weather, and the clouds from the morning hours will be clearing out of here during the afternoon. So especially by this evening, we are expecting a very nice clear evening. Should be perfect for any of your Friday evening plans. As we go into tonight, we'll then have more cloud coverage picking up again, and then those clouds will lead to a chance of rain on Saturday morning. We're first alerting you to that update to your weekend forecast. Saturday morning, we could start off with a round of rainfall, even a few rumbles possible too. But those should be out of here by noon tomorrow, and then the rest of Saturday will be like today, actually, where the cloud coverage decreases and we're going back towards a clearer sky for Saturday evening. Sunday is still expected to be dry in the morning, and then shower chances start to pick up later in the afternoon going into the evening. Should be a warm weekend, 79 on Saturday, 77 on Sunday. And then we have more warmth, highs into the 80s on Monday and Tuesday of next week. There are more shower and thunderstorm chances around that time as well. Monday in particular looks like it could be pretty warm with highs already up to about 85 degrees. By Wednesday and Thursday next week, we're drying out a little bit more and we'll have temps falling back down into the 60s. From the First Alert Weather Center, I'm meteorologist Matthew Mondro.
2: Okay, we have a barometer that's falling at 3001, a south wind at 8, 47 degrees from WSGW, your connection to the Great Lakes Bay region and your connection to the world. It is 542 on WSGW with you and Charlie and Mike, your morning team for a, did I mention it's Friday? Yep, May 15th, your calendar date, day number 135 of 2022. 26. Just doing a quick glance. Nope, nothing from the National Weather Service as far as extra messages. There's actually a statement. It's kind of the upper third of the Lower Peninsula. And, it's one of those dry potential fire hazards statement. It's not a warning or anything like that. In fact, looking at the national map, go back to, Minnesota. Looks like the Dakotas, even westward Montana. There's some red flag warnings that are up because of very dry conditions and the threat of wildfire potentials. But this, for Michigan, is just a statement. So just, be cautious when it comes to what you might be doing or not doing. I'm not sure what people might be doing when it comes to outdoor burnings and things like that, but the statement is there. Yeah, with Charlie and Mike, and we are together on 100.5 FM, 790 AM with Alexa with Siri with WSGW.com. 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Puts us at 544 on WSGW. Yeah, we'll say it again. It's a Friday. Normal high temperature, by the way, is supposed to be 68 for a May 15th calendar date. Interesting. Because then come tomorrow and Sunday, the average high temperature is 69. And come Monday, the average high temperature bumps to 70. So, starting to see some of those average increases. And yes, the digit 7 holding in the forecast for the weekend. You're hearing some mention that depending on the forecasts you have and the predictions, that could be into the 80s even on Saturday. And that prediction also is into Monday, temperatures in the 80s, by the way. Now, that certainly will be unusual. Not going to last, but it'll be there. May 15th on your calendar, 1800 this date, when President John Adams ordered government offices to relocate from Philadelphia to the newly constructed city of Washington. 1862, when President Lincoln signs a measure to establish the Department of Agriculture. Again, dating back to 1862. 1928, a Walt Disney cartoon character appears for the first time, Mickey Mouse. It was a test screening of the short called Plain Crazy. He'd make his formal debut in that Steamboat Willie release 6 months later, but this was the first time he's actually appeared in public for the first time. Birthdays today, we have actor and singer Anna Maria Albrighetti is 90, counterculture icon Wavy Gravy is 90. Musician Brian Eno is 78. Actor Nicholas Hammond is 76. Musician Mike Oldfield is 73. Baseball Hall of Famer George Brett, 73. Baseball Hall of Famer John Smoltz is 59. Football Hall of Famer Emmett Smith is 57. Actor Russell Hornsby is 52. Bassist David Hartley, 46. Actor Jamie Lynn Sigler is 45. Actor Alexandra Breckenridge, 44. Guitarist Brad Schultz is 44. On a Friday, May 15, day 135 of 2026. 546 on WSGW is wake-up song time. Maybe end-of-day song for you, maybe middle-of-day song for you. Friday flashback song, regardless of what part of the day. Yep, it's a Friday, so we flash back to find those number one songs. We go back in 10-year decade increments to find number one songs this time. Songs that stand the test of time are still remembered and enjoyed today. Songs long forgotten, maybe one-hit wonder songs. And maybe the same thing for the artists and the groups that perform songs. Maybe still performing today. Maybe no longer performing. Maybe no longer with us. 50 years ago, at this time, 1976. Number one for 1 week. A song that actually caused a TV show to change its name. Remember John Sebastian and his Welcome Back song?

0: Yeah, the TV show Welcome Back, Kotter. The working title when the TV sitcom was being developed was just going to be called Kotter. But when they asked John Sebastian to write a theme song for it, he said, I had a hard time working with Kotter. So he changed it to a Welcome Back theme. And the show changed its name to Welcome Back, Kotter, because of the song. Number one for 1 week, 1976, John Sebastian. And that great little harmonica insert. Mike Avery time, the Outdoor Magazine Minute on WSGW. 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It is 5:48.
1: This is Mike Avery with today's Outdoor Magazine Minute. Here's a good rule of thumb. Don't ever pick up a white-tailed fawn. Even if you think it's abandoned, it's probably not, according to DNR biologist Brent Rudolph.
2: The time when does really become very solitary. They separate off on their own, and really for the first few weeks, even month or more after that fawn is dropped, they're still pretty solitary. They kind of hang by themselves and just keep checking back in on the fawn every now and then.
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0: Stroll. Cha-cha, hefty stroll.
1: Hefty, hefty, hefty.
0: Hefty slider bag. Silly with a slide. One more time now, y'all. Come on.
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3: So we're going to make sure, in most cases, that the income's pretty predictable. It's going to keep up inflation. It's going to do all those other kinds of things. And then if there's assets that, you know, we may take a more aggressive approach or a more conservative approach, then we'll go through those too. But I think most of the time, just because the social media is banging the drum out there and the news is banging the drum, people get a little nervous. So the conversation is usually go, let's go back to your plan. Let's look at it. Let's make sure it makes sense to you. Let's calm your nerves. And let's definitely look at how your income is going to be produced going from here all the way to age 90. And when I do that and I go through that plan, conversations usually go, okay, I'm good now. I just needed somebody to talk me off a ledge for a second.
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6: Good morning for Michigan News Source. I'm David Barr. Law enforcement agencies across Michigan will take part in another Click It or Ticket campaign aimed at increasing seatbelt use and reducing traffic fatalities. Police will increase enforcement of seatbelt laws starting Monday. The campaign will continue through the end of the month. The Michigan Office of Highway Safety Planning says crashes in Michigan have killed more than 200 people each year over the past 5 years whose lives could have been saved by seatbelts. Michigan has a primary seatbelt law, meaning officers can stop and ticket drivers solely for not wearing a seatbelt. The Michigan Department of Natural Resources says they've gained control of the wildfire that burned nearly 200 acres in Presque County. Wednesday's rain, cooler temperatures, and higher humidity all assisted in controlling the blaze. Officials say no homes or structures were threatened and no evacuations were ordered. The cause of the fire is still under investigation. While a vehicle was found burned in the area, investigators say it was not responsible for starting the fire. Green Thumbs in West Michigan will have a chance to stock up this weekend at the Blandford Nature Center's annual plant sale in Grand Rapids. Katie Hyde has details.
7: The center is hosting its fifth annual vegetable and native plant sale Saturday from 9 a.m. until 11. Shoppers can choose from hundreds of plants, including vegetable starters and native landscaping varieties. Organizers say the sale has drawn big crowds in past years, so early arrival is recommended for the best selection. For Michigan News Source, I'm Katie Hyde.
6: And the John Ball Zoo still plans to open its aquarium by 2031. The question is where? Mark Janes, the vice chair on the John Ball Zoo board and chair of the aquarium committee, ruled out the Fenske landfill site in Walker, saying it does not satisfy our needs. The 190-acre property is adjacent to the Grand River and was once home to a landfill. David Barr, Michigan News Source.
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10: I'm Maria Bartiromo, and this is the Fox Business Report.
11: Major averages ending higher on Thursday with the NASDAQ and S&P 500 notching new record closes and the Dow finishing above the 50,000 level as the AI trade continues to gain momentum. Shares of NVIDIA jumped 4% for a new record high and topping $5.5 trillion in market value. The Dow up 370 points, the NASDAQ higher by 233, S&P 500 up 57. Today, Jerome Powell's term as Fed chair ends. Nancy Tengler, CEO at Laffer Tengler Investments, says stocks may be under pressure as Kevin Warsh takes the helm, but not for long.
12: Overall, Kevin Warsh is going to be extraordinarily bullish for the economy and for markets. He's also going to talk less and do more and move away from the failed FAIT, which was flexible inflation targeting, which was something that Jay Powell invented and adopted.
11: That's your Fox Business Report. I'm Hillary Barsky, invested in you.
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14: Clouds this morning, but sunshine for the afternoon and evening. We'll have a high of 74 today. Could see a very stray sprinkle this morning, but that chance is incredibly small. As we go into the weekend, first alerting you to a new shower chance for Saturday morning. Even a few rumbles possible as well, but that rain should be out of here by noon. The rest of Saturday will be dry, but a warm weekend with highs in the upper 70s. From the First Alert Weather Center, I'm meteorologist Matthew Mondro.
4: 47 degrees now at WSGW. You're up to the hour, up to the minute. 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
4: 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Not much to say about Tigers baseball from yesterday. A loss to the Mets 9-4. Tigers actually had a 3-0 lead after the first inning, but the Mets eventually hit 5 home runs in the game and a 9-4 score. A 3-game sweep of our Tiger team. Tigers back on it tonight. Going to be home against Toronto. And it's a 6:20 broadcast on WSW 790 AM with Ty Madden on the mound. Great Lakes Loons walked off the West Michigan Whitecaps in the bottom of the 10th inning, a 3-2 score. Loons in West Michigan again tonight at Dow Diamond at 6:05. Pistons are at Cleveland tonight for Game 6 of that playoff series, 7 o'clock tip time. Pistons trail the series 3-2. Need to win tonight to force a Game 7 on Sunday in Detroit. Hockey playoff winners last night were Vegas and Montreal. Vegas actually closed out the Ducks 4-2. Montreal leads Buffalo 3-2. It's up to the hour. You're up to the minute sports on WSGW. News next. It's 5:59.
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19: I'm Deborah Rodriguez. President Trump has wrapped up his two-day summit with Xi Jinping in Beijing. Before he left for Washington, he said he and his Chinese counterpart agreed on the Middle East.
20: We did discuss Iran. We feel very similar in Iran. We want that to end. We don't want them to have a nuclear weapon. We want the straits open.
19: He also said China promised to buy more American beef, soybeans, and oil, but made no mention of a large point of contention, Taiwan's independence. Correspondent Anna Corrin from Beijing on Xi's stance.
21: What he was asking of the U.S., that was not made public, but certainly that warning on how important the Taiwan question is to China, that was made perfectly clear to President Trump.
19: Sources tell CBS News the U.S. is looking to put pressure on Cuba by indicting its 94-year-old former president, Raul Castro, in the downing of a humanitarian plane in 1996. The BBC's Mimi Swaby.
22: The reports of charges against Raul Castro came as the CIA boss, John Ratcliffe, was in Havana to personally deliver a message from President Trump to Cuban leaders. Although Cuba said the meeting was an attempt to improve dialogue, the possible legal action appears to be an attempt by the U.S. to ramp up pressure on Cuba. Washington says the U.S. is prepared to seriously engage on economic and security issues, but only if Cuba makes fundamental changes.
19: Cuba's run out of fuel as a result of a U.S. oil blockade. The wife of U.S. Army soldier, First Class Sergeant Jose Serrano, is back home after she was detained by ICE last month.
23: I don't have words to explain how happy I feel. When they call me that my wife will be released, we both looking in the eyes and finally we breathe. And she started crying.
19: DZ Serrano from El Salvador was detained during an immigration appointment that was part of a program designed to protect undocumented

0: spouses and parents of military members. A victory for abortion rights advocates. Correspondent Jan Crawford's in Washington.
1: The Supreme Court is indefinitely blocking a lower court order that would have ended access to the abortion pill mifepristone by mail and required women nationwide to see a provider in person to get the drug. Justices Clarence Thomas and Samuel Alito dissented.
0: One of the most streamed artists in history is making up for lost time.
2: The skies are gray in Toronto, they not a golden color.
0: Drake has dropped not one, not two, but three new albums. It's the rapper's first new music since his very public feud with rival Kendrick Lamar.
2: I'm looking back at them.
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9: Monster wolf robots. 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It's actually something that's eco-friendly. 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I'll tell you what's going on coming up at 6:20 on WSGW. Charlie, Mike, Jonathan, and you, we're at 6:06. It is a Friday. Weekend temperatures should be in the upper 70s. Today, about 70. Right now it is 46. We have news coming up at... We have sports coming up following the news at 6:15. And we have Kim Komando coming up at 6:25. Kim wants to talk about how to discover somebody that might be two-timing you. Really? Okay. Let's get to more of the news now in the WSW newsroom. And Mike Percha.
10: Thank you, Charlie. Good morning, everyone. A Bay County jury has convicted an Essexville man on charges in connection with a 2024 crash that killed a Hampton Township woman and seriously injured her teenage son. MLive reports 46-year-old Kelvin Trask was found guilty Thursday of operating while intoxicated, causing death, and operating while intoxicated, causing serious bodily impairment, carrying a maximum sentence of 15 and 5 years, respectively. The jury deliberated for roughly 2 hours. Evidence at trial showed a Trask Silverado was traveling 71 miles an hour at impact in a 45-mile-an-hour zone on West Hampton Road in the morning of February 18, 2024. Blood samples taken about 2 hours after the crash showed a blood alcohol level of 0.157. The victim, 52-year-old Polly Christensen, was backing out of her driveway when the truck struck her minivan. She died of blunt force trauma. Her 14-year-old son was airlifted to Hurley Medical Center in Flint. Trask's sentencing has been scheduled for June 30th. A 25-year-old woman is expected to survive after her car struck a tree and caught fire on North Mason Street near Irving Avenue in Saginaw yesterday night. The woman was pinned inside the burning sedan when officers arrived and broke through the windshield to pull her out. Some of the officers suffered minor injuries during the rescue. The woman was taken to a local hospital for treatment. The crash remains under investigation. Michigan health officials are sharing new findings from a statewide PFAS study focused on firefighters. Here is Christiana Malacara.
11: The Michigan Department of Health and Human Services say that PFAS in firefighters of Michigan Surveillance Project measured PFAS levels in firefighters' blood and examined possible exposure sources through the survey conducted from 2021 through 2023. The report established reference concentrations for 13 types of PFAS chemicals. Research found PFAS chemicals associated with firefighters' foam in more than 95% of participants. But officials say the concentration were generally compared to the levels seen nationwide. MDHHS is encouraging fire departments to continue following decontamination procedures. Two webinars reviewing the study findings are scheduled for June 3rd at noon and June 4th at 6 p.m. with additional information available online at michigan.gov/MDHHS/safety. This is Christiana Malacara, News Radio 100.5 and 790.
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10: 11. The wildfire near Tomahawk Lake in Presque Isle County is now 100% contained. The fire burned 190 acres of state-managed land, which started Sunday. It went through jack pine stands, a blueberry bog, and hardwood debris. Crews will be continuing to monitor the area. Washtenaw County as a sheriff says an investigation into a marijuana cigarette that was found inside a county vehicle turned up no connection to the person. Here is Michigan News Network's Jay Dennis.
15: Last year, the Washtenaw County Board of Commissioners opened up an investigation after a joint was found in the driver's seat of a county vehicle that was previously assigned to Sheriff Alicia Dyer. And in a social media post on Thursday, Dyer says that not only does the final report absolve her of any wrongdoing, but the whole thing might have been part of a grudge against her by certain county commissioners. Dyer shared a redacted version of the report that concluded there was no laws or policies that were violated and no clear connection between the joint and Dyer or any other employee. Sheriff Dyer called the whole investigation a poor use of taxpayer dollars. But in her own social media statement, County Commissioner Katie Scott denied any vendetta against the sheriff and says the investigation was part of standard protocol. Jay Dennis for the Michigan News Network.
10: Charlie, the flags at all public buildings and grounds around the state will be flown at half staff today. May 15th is Peace Officers Memorial Day, which recognizes the law enforcement officers who lost their lives in the line of duty. It falls within National Police Week, which was established by Congress in the 1960s. Local governments, businesses, and schools are encouraged to also lower their flags, which will return to full staff on Saturday.
16: All right, so that's why, in case you wonder what's happening, that's what's happening. Mike, thank you. It is 6:14 on WSGW. What's happening with the weather? 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
17: A warm, comfortable day for this Friday with highs up to about 70 degrees this afternoon. We have some cloud coverage moving in this morning. Could result in a few stray sprinkles. Otherwise, it is still going to be a dry day. In fact, this afternoon and going into the evening, cloud coverage decreases. Should be a nice, clear evening. Going into tonight, we'll have cloud coverage returning again with a low of 52. And then that leads into a round of showers on Saturday morning. Even a few rumbles, but those showers should be out of here by about noon on Saturday, and then Saturday afternoon will be dry. Warm day tomorrow too with a high of 79, then 77 coming in on Sunday. Some showers by Sunday evening. From the First Alert Weather Center, I'm meteorologist Matthew Mondro.
16: It is a falling barometric pressure at 30.00. Your south wind about 8, and we show 46 degrees at WSGW. 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
16: How about sports on WSGW? It is 6:16. It is Tigers baseball. Yesterday afternoon, the Tigers and the Mets closing out a three-game series, and it closed out with another Mets win. A three-game sweep of our Tiger team. 9-4 the score. Tigers actually scored three times in the top of the first inning. Gage Workman, a two-out, three-run homer.
9: And then nothing after that until Dylan Dingler hit a home run. But by that time, the Mets had hit five of their own home runs.

0: scoring 7 of the 9 runs they put on the board. Kader Montero started, goes 4 2/3 innings of 4-run baseball, 4 hits, 2 walks, 2 strikeouts. A.J. Hinch ejected after a replay review. A review that went against the Tigers, and from most all that you hear and see, it was a blown call. The Tigers should have won the review and didn't. Tigers have lost 8 of the last 9. Going to be home against the Blue Jays in a series that starts tonight at Comerica Park. A 3-gamer. 6:20 broadcast on WSJW 790 AM. Ty Madden will be on the mound. At Dow Diamond, the Loons and Whitecaps. Loons leading 1-0 in the 9th. The Whitecaps score a run to tie the game. Extra innings. In the top of the 10th, the Whitecaps score. It's now a 2-1 lead for West Michigan. But in the bottom of the 10th, the Loons load the bases. Get a walk to tie the game. And then on a wild pitch, score the winning run. Yep, a walk-off wild pitch. Loons 3, Whitecaps 2. The second consecutive walk-off win for our Loons, by the way. Loons in West Michigan tonight at 6:05 at Dow Diamond. Pistons at Cleveland tonight. It's game 6. Pistons and Cleveland will tip off at 7 o'clock. Pistons must win to force a game 7 on Sunday in Detroit. Questionable for the Pistons tonight. Just as they were questionable in game 5, but they ended up playing. Duncan Robinson with that lower back soreness. Caris LeVert with his right heel contusion. And Kevin Huerter with his left adductor strain. Hockey games last night. Vegas beat the Ducks 5-1 and close out that series 4-2. Montreal beats Buffalo 6-3. Montreal leads that series 3-2. NFL releasing the season schedule yesterday. Some of the Lions highlights. Lions will open the season hosting New Orleans on September 13th. Week 2 at Buffalo on a Thursday night game. That's going to help christen Buffalo's new stadium. A Sunday night broadcast in Week 4 on October 4th. That's going to be the Lions at Carolina. And then that international game we've talked about. Lions and the Patriots from Germany on November 15th. Thanksgiving Day game is against the Bears. Then back-to-back appearances on national TV. Week 15 at Minnesota, that's a Sunday night game. Week 16, Monday night at the New York Giants. Or I should say hosting the New York Giants. Plus, the final game of the season at Green Bay is to be determined. As I think the entire NFL schedule is be determined on the final weekend to see what's going on with some of the big games. PGA Championship after the first round yesterday. 7 tied for the lead at 3-under. 7 tied at second place, 2-under. 19 tied in third place at 1-under. Talk about a bunched up leaderboard. 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As we approach 6:20. Monster wolves roaming in Japan. Eco-friendly monster wolves. That story is next.
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2: 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Exhale. A field of lavender. Inhale. Stinky leftovers. 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
3: Hefty.
0: As being intimidating looking. Animatronic. Shaggy fur, glowing red eyes, a rotating head, and roars that play through a set of accompanying speakers. They're roaming in Japan.
4: I'm picturing something between the wolf thing from Neverending Story and a Boston Dynamics dog robot.
0: Well, there's an image, and of course we have it on the Morning Team page, and let's see if your description fits.
4: Well, yeah, that's accurate. That's pretty much what it looks like. Just
0: go ahead, Mike.
5: I'm sorry, I didn't mean to interrupt. I think I saw something about this. It's like, are they sending him after bears?
0: You got it.
5: Yeah, okay.
0: That's the reason why monster wolves are roaming in Japan. Yeah, an increasingly aggressive bear population. And Japan is leaning heavily on this creature solution, they say, to stop attacks before they begin.
4: I'd rather get attacked by a bear than have one of those walking past my house at midnight.
0: It is kind of... Looks like something out of a horror movie, doesn't it?
4: It looks awful. It looks like a sheep in wolf's clothing. That's what it looks like.
0: A nasty sheep in wolf's clothing.
5: It looks like a robot in wolf's clothing.
4: Yeah.
0: It's eco-friendly. And it's that's what they say. It's eco-friendly. It's solar power. It uses a combination of motion sensors, flashing LED lights, and more than 50 threatening sounds as Japanese farmers, landowners, and just regular homeowners are looking for it to scare off wildlife, especially bears. It actually hit the market 7 years ago, but it's become more popular in the past year or two because, for example, last year, lethal bear attacks in Japan, 13 people killed in bear attacks.
4: Wow.
0: Yeah. More than twice the previous high. 50,000 bear sightings reported in the last couple of years in Japan. You think we've got bear sightings going on here in the state of Michigan? They got them going all across the country in Japan. They actually deployed soldiers, Japanese soldiers, in some of the areas where they had some real big bear problems in 2025. But now they're resorting to other tactics, including Monster Wolf. The company says they're so popular, they're having trouble keeping them in stock. The company says, we make them by hand. We can't make them fast enough now. We're telling our customers it's a 2 to 3 month wait.
4: Wow.
0: Price, by the way, could be between $4,000 to $5,000. Yen, of course, but for our purposes, it would be that's the price.
4: Do you want your own horror movie antagonist? $3,000.
0: Well, if he keeps away the bears, I mean,
4: he's freaky looking. That's kind of the point.
0: And
4: I
0: suppose especially maybe you're a farmer. I mean, keep it away from your livestock and maybe even out some of your crops and things like that.
5: I'd be worried about scaring the livestock.
0: The wolves, the bears aren't a problem, and we can't find the livestock.
4: I don't think the bears even worry that it's a wolf. It's just a, what is that thing kind of reaction. It's not an, oh no, a wolf.
0: The company already plans upgrades, by the way. They're offering, because it's
4: like a Halloween mask.
0: And it's stationary. So
4: it's stationary?
0: It's stationary right now. They plan to put on wheels, allowing it to be able to roam around.
4: I was picturing something that was already roaming around. So that just sits out in the middle of the pasture or something.
0: Mm-hmm.
5: So it's a robot scarecrow.
4: Yeah.
0: There you go. I like that. But they're going to add wheels to other, and also it says...
5: The robot scare bear.
0: for hikers and for young kids and others who might be on the go, a handheld version is coming. A handheld version.
4: Just put it on a leash, yeah. I'm taking my robot wolf monstrosity for a walk.
0: If you want to see it, it's on the Morning Team page. Be prepared. It is a sight to behold. Your Morning Team is on WSGW. Kim Commando's coming up. How to discover a two-timer. She'll tell you the secret next.
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10: 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It's an open and shut case. And for more tips like this, be sure to get my free newsletter. 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
14: When you finally find your thing, you want the whole world to know about that thing. 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Whether you want to create flyers for that thing, make presentations for that thing, or design merch for that thing, you can do anything. 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The next thing you know, it's a thing. 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
0: Friday flashback song fun coming up after the news. A chance to hear a number one song from the past. Our selection this morning, a song. It's a TV theme. Well, actually, it was a song that became the theme. And the song was responsible for the TV show to rename itself. We get that story on the way. On WSW with you and Charlie and Mike and Jonathan. The weather story is, well, some clouds, maybe a little slight chance of a little precipitation this morning, very slight. But later on, we expect some sunshine and a high of 70. Right now, it's 46. 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
15: Thank you, Charlie. Good morning, everyone. The Saginaw County Medical Examiner is scheduled to conduct a post-examination on a man whose body was found along the Saginaw River Wednesday afternoon. A moped rider spotted the 50-year-old Bay City man on the east shore of the river in the 2100 block of Bay City Road in Zewaukee Township, alerting a nearby hotel to call 911. Saginaw County deputies responded to the scene, finding the man partially in the water. No signs of foul play were immediately observed. An agreement allowing police in the village of Oakley to assist federal immigration authorities has been rescinded following weeks of controversy. The Oakley Village Council voted on Tuesday to end the arrangement with Immigration and Customs Enforcement after residents packed recent meetings to voice concerns over legal liability, racial profiling, and potential costs to the community. The agreement had been signed in March by Police Chief Mark Ferguson without approval from the Village Council and would have allowed trained officers to help detain and transport people accused of being in the country illegally. Community members applauded after the vote Tuesday night. The decision comes about a month after a contentious April meeting that drew protesters and large crowds to the council chambers. Genesee County is among 2% of agencies nationwide to offer whole blood transfusions in the field. The Genesee County Sheriff's Paramedic Division is launching a pre-hospital whole blood program.

0: The Art Scene Festival is returning for its sixth annual event on June 13th in the village of Sanford. Here is Christiana Malacara.
1: 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The 2026 mural was designed by an Ann Arbor artist, Samuel Turner, and will be facilitated by Parker Lane Art and Design Studios. 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
0: The State House of Representatives has approved a new legislation to expand dental care access. House Bill 4935 would enter Michigan into Interstate Dental Compact. It also allows qualified dental professionals like dentists and dental hygienists to work across state lines through an expedited licensing process. Most counties in Michigan are currently dealing with dental health shortages, leading to wait times of several weeks to months for appointments. The legislation is now moving on to the Senate. The ex-wife of Eminem is in more trouble with the law. Kim Scott was reportedly arrested last night in Chesterfield Township on alleged drunk driving charges after striking a car. A detective says Scott was taken into custody and booked into the Macomb County Jail after the crash. She was released early this morning. There were no injuries. The arrest comes just 3 days after she pleaded no contest to impaired driving stemming from a crash in February. She's scheduled to be sentenced in that case next month. And Charlie, the city of Detroit had the largest population growth in the state in the past year. New numbers from the Census Bureau shows Detroit adding just over 5,000 residents. That's the third straight year of population growth and pushed the city's total population to just under 650,000 people. Mayor Mary Sheffield called it an exciting and important day, but said more work needs to be done.
4: While we celebrate the moment of growth in population, we also understand that the work must continue. While we celebrate population growth, this administration is also committed to growing the incomes of Detroiters, growing the quality of life for Detroiters, growing the well-being of our residents as well.
0: Mayor said the boost in population is due to strong partnerships, intentional investments, and the work of Detroiters who never left the city.
5: Well, how about that? Let's hear it for the Motor City increasing. It is 638 on WSGW. Into the weather forecast that we go for you, the forecast update on WSGW. We have WNEM First Alert meteorologist Matthew Mondrow.
6: Comfortable temperatures in your First Alert forecast for this Friday, as we have highs up to about 70 degrees for this afternoon. Now, we do have some cloud coverage moving in early this morning. We could see a very stray sprinkle this morning. Otherwise, we do expect dry weather, and the clouds from the morning hours will be clearing out of here during the afternoon. So especially by this evening, we are expecting a very nice clear evening. Should be perfect for any of your Friday evening plans. As we go into tonight, we'll then have more cloud coverage picking up again, and then those clouds will lead to a chance of rain.

0: On Saturday morning, we're first alerting you to that update to your weekend forecast. Saturday morning, we could start off with a round of rainfall, even a few rumbles possible too, but those should be out of here by noon tomorrow, and then the rest of Saturday will be like today, actually, where the cloud coverage decreases and we're going back towards a clearer sky for Saturday evening. Sunday is still expected to be dry in the morning, and then shower chances start to pick up later in the afternoon going into the evening. Should be a warm weekend, 79 on Saturday, 77 on Sunday, and then we have more warmth, highs into the 80s on Monday and Tuesday of next week. There are more shower and thunderstorm chances around that time as well. Monday in particular looks like it could be pretty warm with highs already up to about 85 degrees. By Wednesday and Thursday next week, we're drying out a little bit more and we'll have temps falling back down into the 60s. From the First Alert Weather Center, I'm meteorologist Matthew Mondro.
1: Barometric pressure from 2999 falling. South wind at 7. We're showing 46 at WSGW, your connection to the Great Lakes Bay region and your connection to the world. The normal high for this time of year would be, for a May 15th, 68 degrees. By Monday, the normal high will be 70. And look where we're going to be. Well, 70 today and then the upper 70s. And you're hearing to get into Monday, in some cases into the 80s. But that's Monday. Let's just enjoy the weekend. Don't have any weather messages from the National Weather Service. There's one statement, and it has to do with some of the very dry conditions to the northern portions of the Lower Peninsula. It's not an official red flag warning or anything, but there's talk about increased opportunities for wildfire breakouts because of the dry conditions. Other than that, though, things seem to be okay. Friday flashback song coming up. We'll enjoy a number one song. A song, among things, was responsible for the changing of the name of a television show. That'll be with your morning team of Charlie and Mike and Jonathan. 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
1: 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The flashback songs when we go back 10-year decade increments to find those number one songs we talk about. Songs that stand the test of time, still enjoyed and loved today. Maybe songs that are long forgotten could be number one songs that are one-hit wonder songs. Maybe from artists and groups that are one-hit wonders themselves, maybe still performing, maybe no longer performing, maybe no longer with us. The Friday Flashback song this morning is actually a song from a TV show. It was actually a song before the show, and it was responsible for the show to change its name. So we take you back 50 years ago, 1976, and John Sebastian with Welcome Back.

0: And fade out song there for the TV show opening. John Sebastian, 1 week at number one. Do it again. Go ahead, Mike. Do it again.
1: No, it was pretty bad, actually.
0: Yeah, the TV show was Welcome Back, Cotter. And the song comes from the show, or actually the show comes from the song. Sounds kind of odd. Again, with Charlie and Mike and Jonathan here on WSGW. So it's 1976. Actually, the song was number one in 1976. The TV show debuted in 1975. But the popularity of the show helped to build the song. But so John Sebastian, a TV producer, his name is Alan Sachs, and he's developing a new TV sitcom, and the title is Cotter. That's the name of the show, Cotter. It's in development to be on the air. And the producer says to his agent, I'm looking for someone to write a song. We need a theme song. The agent for this producer is also the agent for John Sebastian. So very conveniently, he says, I might know of a songwriter. John says, okay, I'll do it. He's told the name of the show is Cotter. He's got a problem, he says. Try to find something that rhymes along with Cotter.
2: Ooh.
0: Yeah. He said there's Otter.
3: Potter.
0: Potter?
2: Police blotter.
0: Water, daughter. I mean, you know, it wasn't working. So he chose a different approach. He was told that the theme of the show, a wisecracking teacher, Mr. Cotter, played by Gabe Kaplan, returns to his alma mater 10 years after he graduates to teach there. So
3: alma mater Cotter.
0: Oh, that would have been, oh, Mike, where were you when John Sebastian needed you? So they were going to welcome him back, and so he went with that as the theme of the song. Producers liked the song, liked it so much, they changed the title of the show from plain old Cotter to Welcome Back, Cotter.
2: That's interesting.
0: I never knew that. Never, ever knew that.
2: I'd never even heard of the show, which is like, I've never heard anything about the show. I was hoping when you explained what the show was, I'd be like, oh yeah, it's that one. No.
0: No,
2: totally off my radar.
0: Is this? I mean, everything exists someplace in reruns, and I got to tell you, not that I'm doing a lot of TV watching, but just sometimes when you're on, you see these old shows pop up. And I don't recall. I'm sure it's someplace. It was like for 4 years. It was a sitcom, and having to do this is the show that actually made John Travolta a star. He was starring as one of those. Yeah. There was four star students in the show, and Gabe Kaplan was a teacher, and in his role as Vinnie Barbarino, he became a star.
1: Wasn't John Sebastian Loving Spoonfuls?
0: You are correct. He was, of course, the lead singer, and he had big hits with Loving Spoonful in the 60s. This was his only big solo hit.
1: Yeah.
0: He was a one-hit wonder solo guy, but with Loving Spoonful, he had lots of hits.
1: I know he did a solo performance at Woodstock, too, but I did not know that this was his song.
0: Yeah, yep, you're exactly right. And all this happened when he did this. It happened before the show aired, and so by the time the show actually took air, it was called Welcome Back, Cotter. The working title was done. Nobody ever knew that it was originally just Cotter.
2: Interesting.
0: Yeah, I never knew that. And it was unusual. The complete song was written first. So we need a theme, but he wrote a complete song that became the theme. More often,
2: part of it became the theme.
0: Yeah.
2: Yeah.
0: Usually it's a TV theme that becomes so popular they have to make a song out of it. This was the reverse order. The song has been featured in the Marvel Cinematic Universe in the movies Ant-Man and the Wasp, Quantumania, 2023.
1: I don't remember it in there. I saw it. I just don't remember it being in there.
0: How about Avengers Endgame in 2019? It doesn't say it had any prominent place in the movies. It just says it was used in the movies. Maybe it was like beginning or end credits or something like that. I don't know.
2: No, they probably have it playing just in the background at some point.
1: It seems like it's been one of those songs on the Guardians of the Galaxy awesome mix.
2: That was my
0: thought.
2: Yeah. It was Guardians of the Galaxy.
0: Yeah, I'm always amazed at how many of those songs that pop up like that. Well, how about this? In 2004, rapper and hip-hop star Mace used it for his comeback single. His comeback single was called Welcome Back. It was part of his return to music after several years away as he was focusing on religion and became an ordained minister. I didn't know that. Here's what Mace did with the song. Again, this is in 2004 as he channeled Welcome Back for his version.

Welcome back, John Sebastian, there on the background. Although, I will say, later on in this song, I'm going to see if I can't fast forward to it here, they actually pick up on some of the versing. Here we go.

0: I'd certainly prefer the original, but I wouldn't say it. I thought it was kind of cleverly done.
1: As far as sampling goes, like, that's pretty well done.
0: And they returned to the Welcome Back, and more of his rapping lyrics there. Didn't do anything on the charts, but kind of fun for Mason. I did not know he became an ordained minister, so.
2: It's really a quick aside with TV shows and theme songs and changes. Bosom Buddies, starring Tom Hanks. The original theme song was Billy Joel's My Life.
0: Yes.
2: But you can't find a copy of that unless you taped it back in the day because the theme song changed when they released it to video.
1: Really?
0: Yeah. Wasn't there some copyright concerns or something?
2: It's
0: like
2: high
0: that?
2: Licensing fees or something.
0: Yeah. That's a great point. So if you want to check it out, the song Welcome Back, of course, is one thing. The TV show is another. It's hard to explain the show. You'd have to probably see a few episodes to figure it out. It was a sitcom, and it was successful for a few years. Your Friday flashback song on WSGW, and again, a song that was responsible for a name change for the sitcom Welcome Back, Cotter. 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
4: Good morning for Michigan News Source. I'm David Bard. The Oakley Village Council is considering a vote to end their police department's agreement with U.S. Immigration and Customs Enforcement. Oakley's single police officer, Chief Mark Ferguson, signed a cooperation agreement with ICE in April without obtaining prior approval from council members. The agreement would provide Ferguson with ICE training to assist with enforcement of immigration laws. Some community members are not happy with the agreement. For the third year in a row, the city of Detroit saw a population increase in 2020. That's according to the U.S. Census estimates released on Thursday. Detroit Mayor Mary Sheffield reported on the trend during a press conference Thursday afternoon. Sheffield also included her plans to grow the population through retention and attraction efforts, such as new home construction. The Census Bureau says Detroit is the 26th largest city in the U.S. The Michigan Department of Transportation says seasonal limits on all state trunkline highways are ending for the 2026 frost-thaw season. Katie Hyde explains.
5: The Michigan Department of Transportation says seasonal limits on all state trunkline highways are ending for the 2026 frost-thaw season. Weight restrictions are put in place each spring to protect roads weakened by thawing conditions. MDOT notes county road commissions and city public works departments may still have their own local restrictions in place. For updates and more information, visit the Michigan Department of Transportation website. I'm Katie Hyde for Michigan News.
4: And if you live in southern Michigan, be on the lookout for your new neighbor. A black bear has been confirmed roaming the Carlton, Rockford, and Flat Rock areas, the furthest southeast the Michigan DNR has ever recorded a bear sighting in the state. The DNR reports approximately 12,000 bears are living across Michigan's upper and lower peninsulas. David Barr, Michigan News Source.
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9: 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The Home Builder Confidence Survey for this month is released today. Thomas Hayes, chairman at Great Hill Capital, says a pivot in the market is coming.
10: Since the blockade and inflation expectations have gone up because of elevated oil, the only thing that has worked has been tech. 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Then we're going to see the everything trade come back. I think tech and semis will take a breather. And I think all those Main Street businesses and cyclical businesses are going to rip higher.
9: Jerome Powell's term as Fed chair comes to an end today. That's your Fox Business Report. I'm Ginny Cosolda, invested in you.
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0: 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WNEM, First Alert Meteorologist Matthew Mondro. 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
12: Clouds this morning, but sunshine for the afternoon and evening. We'll have a high of 74 today. Could see a very stray sprinkle this morning, but that chance is incredibly small. As we go into the weekend, First Alerting you to a new shower chance for Saturday morning. Even a few rumbles possible as well, but that rain should be out of here by noon. The rest of Saturday will be dry, but a warm weekend with highs in the upper 70s. From the First Alert Weather Center, I'm meteorologist Matthew Mondro.
0: Barometric pressure is 2999, falling wind is southerly at 7. 46 degrees at WSGW, your connection to the Great Lakes Bay region, your connection to the world. 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
0: Up to the hour, up to the minute with sports on WSGW. It is 6:58. Tigers losing to the Mets 9-4, getting swept in the three-game series. Tigers had a 3-0 lead in the first when Gage Workman hit a home run, but the Mets came back with 5 home runs and win the game. The Tigers and Blue Jays will start a series tonight at Comerica Park. 3 games, a 6:20 broadcast on WSGW, 790 AM with Ty Madden on the mound. Great Lakes Loons walked off the West Michigan Whitecaps in 10 innings last night at Dow Diamond, a 3-2 score. The Loons have done 2 straight walk-off wins now against the West Michigan Whitecaps. And will play again tonight at 6:05 at Dow Diamond. Pistons and Cavaliers tonight, game 6 of the playoffs, with the Cavaliers leading 3-2. Pistons get a win to force a game 7 Sunday in Detroit. 2 hockey playoff games, Vegas 5, the Ducks 1. Vegas wins that series 4-2. Montreal beat Buffalo 6-3. Montreal now leads that series 3-2. It is up to the hour, doing your up-to-the-minute sports on WSGW. On to the news next, it's 6:59.
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0: There were four individuals that lived there, and thankfully, they all made it out safely with no injuries.
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9: 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We'll describe it and tell you how you can see it, too. Coming up at 7:20 on WSBW, it's 7:05. A cloud cover might even pop a little sprinkle in a few places, might. We expect, though, the clouds to decrease later and some sunshine to break through this afternoon. High around 70. Right now it's 46. Of course, the forecast is coming. Sports coming. Tough for the Tigers. Better for the Loons last night. Bill O'Reilly's commentary at 7:25. He talks about President Trump and his trip to China. The news continues now in the WSBW newsroom. Here's Mike Percha.
10: Thank you, Charlie. Good morning, everyone. A Midland County woman will serve at least 3 years in prison after a toddler suffered a fentanyl overdose in April of last year. First responders arrived at a Geneva Township home to find a three-year-old boy in cardiac arrest who was taken to a local hospital where he survived. 32-year-old Chelsea Ross pleaded guilty in February to possession of methamphetamines, second-degree child abuse, and tampering with evidence. Ross was sentenced yesterday to up to 15 years in prison. The boy's father, 27-year-old Benjamin Benchley, pleaded guilty last fall to third-degree child neglect, possession of methamphetamine, and receiving or concealing firearms. He was sentenced in December to 77 days jail, time served, and recovery court probation. A search warrant of the home turned up illegal narcotics and firearms. A crash and a car fire in Saginaw yesterday sent a 25-year-old woman to a local hospital. Police and firefighters responded to the crash on North Mason Street near Irving Avenue. While police were able to rescue the pinned woman by breaking out the windshield, some of them suffered minor injuries as well. The fire department was able to extinguish the fire once the woman was safely removed. There were no other occupants of the vehicle. Michigan State Police and local law enforcement agencies across the state will be stepping up seatbelt enforcement starting on Sunday. The Michigan Office of Highway Safety Planning's Click It or Ticket campaign will run May 18th through the 31st, covering Memorial Day weekend. State data shows 222 people killed in Michigan traffic crashes in 2024 were not wearing seatbelts. Over the past 5 years, that number has exceeded 200 annually. From 2020 through 2024, 858 males and 313 females killed in crashes were unbelted. Michigan has a primary.

0: seatbelt law, meaning officers can pull over and ticket a driver solely for not buckling up. The state estimates more than 1,900 lives have been saved since the primary law took effect in 2015. The campaign is part of a broader state initiative aimed at reducing traffic fatalities on Michigan roads by 30% by 2030. Three Wendy's restaurants in Saginaw County have closed within days of each other as the chain continues reducing its number of Michigan locations. Here is Christiana Malacara.
1: The latest closure involving the Thomas Township restaurant on Gratiot Road following recent shutdowns in Bertrand and Bridgeport Township. The company's Michigan location count has reportedly dropped from 211 stores in March to 196 this week. Additional Wendy's locations in Elma, Mundy Township, and Mount Pleasant also no longer appear on the company's website. Reports indicate the closures are part of a nationwide plan to close about 300 underperforming restaurants by mid-2026. Remaining open is the Saginaw County location in Saginaw Township and Buena Vista Township, which are listed as open as of yesterday. This is Christiana Malacara, News Radio 100.5 and 790.
0: A free summer concert series is returning to the Saginaw Art Museum and Gardens starting on June 2nd. The Museum Tunes concert series will feature three performances in the gardens over the summer months. Midland Community Jazz Band will perform on June 2nd. Charles Allen and the Vibe will take stage on July 7th, and a Shakedown Band closes the series August 4th, performing the Blues Brothers. Doors for each event will open at 6 p.m., with music starting at 7. Visitors can also view the museum's exhibitions and collections before the outdoor performances begin. More information can be found at Saginaw Art Museum's website or Facebook page. WSGW News Time, 710.
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3: Time 7-11. The Michigan Unemployment Insurance Agency is bouncing back from a multi-million dollar unemployment insurance fraud scheme during COVID. Director Jason Palmer testified before a House Oversight Committee yesterday and wants to put the unemployed on notice about a change coming this summer.
4: July 17th, a major change in unemployment insurance law. People who are collecting unemployment insurance are required to look for work. It's part of the requirements. You must be looking for work while you're collecting unemployment insurance. Right now, people have to record one work search activity a week. Starting on July 17th, that number will be three.
3: Since COVID, Palmer says the agency has collected $60 million in overpayments. A 37-year-old man was shot last night in Ecorse in Metro Detroit after he lunged at a police officer with a box cutter. Police were on the scene of a reported domestic assault where they found a woman suffering from apparent cut wounds. While they were there, the male suspect returned to the scene and was armed with the cutter that he refused to drop. One officer tased him, but the taser was not effective. The man got up and charged toward police with the box cutter. The officer shot him. He and the woman were taken to a local hospital. State police have been asked to conduct an investigation.

0: Another officer-involved shooting took place in Waterford last night. Metro South troopers were involved and a suspect was killed, although no troopers or anyone else was injured. The 3rd District Special Investigations Section from the State Police is investigating that incident as well. And Charlie, as gas prices continue to spike, more people are running their gas tanks closer to empty. Michigan News Network's Beth Fisher reports that may not be such a good idea.
1: AAA discourages this cost-cutting move because they say that increases the risk of breakdowns and expensive repairs. Gas prices are up to $4.89 a gallon in Michigan, up 6 cents from yesterday. AAA Michigan spokeswoman Adrienne Woodland says when fuel prices increase, drivers often look for immediate ways to save money, and that can include delaying maintenance or stretching a tank of gas longer than recommended. A new AAA survey found that when pump prices rise, nearly half of Michiganders let their gas tank fall closer to empty than usual before filling up. Woodland says repeatedly driving on a very low fuel level can damage the fuel pump, potentially leading to repair costs of $1,000 or more. Beth Fisher, Michigan News Network.
0: You know, I've driven with low fuel in my vehicles a lot and never had a fuel pump issue.
2: Never had a problem. Yeah. You know, especially when you have these high prices, because it's like, maybe tomorrow I can save an extra dime. Something like that, right? Yeah, it is kind of interesting, though, when you get that low, depends on your vehicle, of course, you know, the old low fuel light that comes on or something like that. Or it tells you how many miles you have left, and you hope it's accurate when it tells you you've got...
0: Right.
2: Says I got 15.
0: Says it's got 15, but really it's only 4.
2: 7:14 on WSGW. Weather update, the forecasting of WNEM First Alert Meteorologist. Here is Matthew Mondreau.
3: A warm, comfortable day for this Friday with highs up to about 70 degrees this afternoon. We have some cloud coverage moving in this morning. Could result in a few stray sprinkles. Otherwise, it is still going to be a dry day. In fact, this afternoon and going into the evening, cloud coverage decreases. Should be a nice, clear evening. Going into tonight, we'll have cloud coverage returning again with a low of 52. And then that leads into a round of showers on Saturday morning. Even a few rumbles, but those showers should be out of here by about noon on Saturday, and then Saturday afternoon will be dry. Warm day tomorrow too, with a high of 79, then 77 coming in on Sunday. Some showers by Sunday evening. From the First Alert Weather Center, I'm meteorologist Matthew Mondreau.
2: Got ourselves with a falling barometer of 2998, south wind at 5, 46 degrees at WSGW, your connection to the Great Lakes Bay region, your connection to the world. Just looking at radar for fun. You know, it looks like there's indications of some moisture, at least in the air. Don't know if it's even hitting the ground, but whatever it is, it's light anyway, if there's anything going on. 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Tigers and Mets in the final game of a 3-game series. Tigers trying to salvage a game. Mets trying to do a sweep. And it's the Mets that sweep with a 9-4 win. Tigers scored 3 times in the top of the first inning. A great start. Gage Workman, a 2-out, 3-run homer. Tigers would not score again, at least until the Mets had taken a lead of 9-3 at that point. Tigers got a home run from Dylan Dingler in the eighth inning. The Mets hit 5 home runs. Of the 9 runs, the Mets scored 7 from home runs. Kader Montero goes 4 2/3 innings, giving up 4 runs on 4 hits, 2 walks, 2 strikeouts. He does take the loss. A.J. Hinch ejected. That was after a replay review went against the Tigers. And to most accounts, in fact, I have not found any accounts that said that it was the right call. It was an out call against the Tigers. Tigers reviewed and said, nope, he's safe. And everyone else says he's safe. If you're listening to Dan Dickerson yesterday, you heard his thoughts. He was pretty adamant. Whatever. AJ got ejected because you can't argue that. Tigers have lost 8 of 9. Tigers and Blue Jays now start a series of 3 games at Comerica Park tonight. 6:20 broadcast on WSW 790 AM with Ty Madden on the mound. Better doings at Dow Diamond last night. Loons leading 1-0 in the ninth. The Whitecaps tie the game at 1. In extra innings, the Whitecaps go ahead in the top of the 10th inning. It's now a 2-1 game. However, in the bottom of the 10th, the Loons load the bases. And with a bases-loaded walk, tie the game at 2. And then the old walk-off wild pitch allows the winning run to score. Loons 3, Whitecaps 2. Second consecutive walk-off win for our Loons. Loons hosting West Michigan tonight at 6:05. Pistons on court tonight at Cleveland. It is playoff game number 6, the must win for the Pistons to finalize a game 7 on Sunday in Detroit. 7 p.m. is tonight's tip time. Pistons have 3 players questionable. The same 3 that were questionable before game 5, though all did play. Duncan Robinson with his lower back soreness, Caris LeVert with his right heel contusion, and Kevin Huerter with his left adductor strain. Hockey games last night. Vegas dumped the Ducks 5-1 and win that series 4-2. The Canadiens sliced up the Buffalo Sabres 6-3. Montreal leads the series 3-2. NFL announced the season schedules. The Lions will kick off on Sunday, September 13th, hosting New Orleans. Some features. Week 2 at Buffalo on a Thursday night. That's to help the Buffalo Bills open up a new stadium. A Sunday night game at Carolina on week 4. That international game in Munich, Germany, November 15th, will be against the Patriots at 9:30 in the morning. Thanksgiving Day game is against the Bears. Back-to-back appearances on national TV. Another Sunday night game on December 20th at Minnesota, and then Monday, December 28th, hosting the New York Giants. PGA Championship, first round of golf's second major yesterday. 7 players tied for the lead. 7 more players, 1 shot back. 19 players, 2 shots back. That is a crowded leaderboard. Sports with WSGW. Coming up, one of the most bizarre inside-the-park home runs ever in baseball. That's next.
4: Gotta go.
2: What happened in a minor league baseball game and an inside-the-park home run? It actually involved a former Great Lakes Loons player. Charlie and Mike and Jonathan and you here on WSGW. We're at 7:21. And thanks to the technology of the WSGW Morning Team page, where each day we provide hopefully the best of both worlds of the on-air experience you listen to than the online experience that you can witness. Well, you can listen to because we produce podcast segments. But we also put links up to videos that we talk about, such as this one. Post pictures and such when we talk about them. So we're in a double-A game. It is between the Biloxi Shuckers and the Montgomery Biscuits. And it involves outfielder Damon Keith of the Shuckers. He's the former Great Lakes Loon. As he's trying to chase down a ball in the outfield that came off the bat of a Biscuits player. And I don't know, if kind of tough to see, but I'll show you some of this little video here. If you can see this, let me start it up here. Okay. So here we go. Here's
5: the
2: announcer.
5: The last 2 seasons.
2: Here comes the hit.
5: There's a hard hit ball down the first
2: here
5: baseline.
2: Comes the right fielder.
5: O'Vern racing around first.
2: Slides down.
5: Off Keith on a slide, and O'Vern will dig into second base.
2: So the outfielder slides down, and you see him down.
5: Now headed for third.
2: And
5: Keith is hurt.
2: He's hurt.
5: And O'Vern will race around. He will score.
2: What happened is, as he slid trying to get the ball and stop it from getting by him, he actually landed on the ball.
4: Ooh.
2: Hard, which is what caused his injury. Now, he turned out to be okay. My guess is he just kind of, you know, gave himself a Charlie horse or something like that. But the field was soft. He drove that ball into the ground.
4: Oh.
0: I couldn't get it out.
2: Couldn't get it out.
0: Oh, gosh.
2: So let me see if I can fast forward to some of the announcing here to describe what's going on. Again, listen to the announcer.
4: They're all gathered in the outfield looking down at it.
2: And look, you got what, about 10 people out there that get around this ball, because eventually the play was over. But the... Here, let's see if we can hear this.
5: So they're looking maybe at the baseball. I think the baseball might be plugged in the grass.
4: They're trying to get it out. The ump is reaching down trying to dig it out.
2: Yep.
5: It's stuck in there. That's Michael Cross, the first base umpire, and they're trying to wave on the rest of this umpire crew.
2: Now, my question is, why are you waving the umpires? At this point, it's in the ground. You call?
4: The groundskeeper.
2: Exactly. Somebody get a shovel. We can't get this ball out. This video, by the way, goes on. About 7 minutes it took.
4: To get the ball out?
2: Yes. Yes. That's how long it took. Let me go back to get to near the end here and see if we can hear him talk a little bit about this here. Is there still...
4: It must have really gotten wedged in there.
2: Yeah, it really did. Let's see if we can get this...
5: Damon Keith now giving it a go.
2: And Damon Keith is the guy that landed on the ball, the former Great Lakes Loon. With their foot, with their hand...
5: It's submerged so far that from this vantage point, you can't even see the top of the baseball.
2: That's how badly it was submerged.
5: I have never seen a baseball get that lodged into the grass, and maybe that's what injured Keith, was that he landed on the baseball and it just...
0: Do they not have another baseball they can use to stop the whole game, just to dig a baseball out of the ground?
2: Well, they couldn't leave it in play. They eventually got it out. It's caked in mud.
0: Oh my gosh, but that's funny.
2: Can you believe that's... Yeah, he lands on that baseball and stuck it. He couldn't get it out, so the guy circles the bases. I mean, most of the time on inside the park home runs, it takes a weird kick off the wall.
4: Yeah.
2: Maybe the fielder goes all the way and roll, or maybe, unfortunately, fielders collide. I've never seen a stuck baseball.
4: I've seen where it gets, like, stuck under the matting on the wall.
2: Yeah, yeah.
4: The outfield wall, but not, like...
2: Drove it into the ground. He landed. It must have hit it just perfectly, unfortunately, in his hip. Now, again, he's okay. You can understand what I mean. Yeah, baseballs are hard. You land on
0: a nice big bruise.
2: Probably.
0: Yeah.
2: Let's see here. There was something else I was going to say. After the play was over, both teams congregated on the field. Yeah, you had about 10 players out there. Yeah, it took several minutes for them to clear. Like I said, the video itself runs 7 minutes. There's your delay of game. Why? Stuck baseball in the turf.
4: I was looking at them, looking down at the ground, and I was half expecting one of them to just look like 5 feet to the right and go, oh, there it is.
2: Yeah.
4: It's just over there. It's not in the ground at all.
2: Not in the ground at all. It's just sitting over there. We missed it. I still wonder, like, call the grounds crew.
4: Yeah.
2: Someone's got a shovel. Why are you guys trying to dig it out with your hands? Well, the grounds crew could have rushed out there and been heroes of the day. You want to see the video? It's up on the Morning Team page at WSGW.com. Bill O'Reilly talking about President Trump's trip to China. That's next.
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12: 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Don't wait. On this Friday, President Trump is coming back home. After spending 2 days in Beijing, China, he gets on a plane and does not even lose any time because China is 12 hours ahead of East Coast time. But we don't really know what happened over there, do we? However, something has to give on Iran. Now, here's the way it goes. All of these diplomatic displays are there to show the world that China and the USA are friendly. Okay. But what about substance? They don't put that out. President Trump is giving a couple of interviews to friendly interviewers. I think that's fair. And I don't mean any diminishment by that. But is he going to tell you national security stuff about Iran? No. In fact, the public really doesn't have much of an idea what happened in Beijing or what is going to happen in Iran. But something has to happen because the mullahs are strangling the world economy now. And U.S. consumers are getting very angry, and President Trump knows it. Hopefully I can ferret out as much information as possible. 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
2: 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We're at 7:30. Weather today, a high around 70. Clouds now. We expect some decreasing clouds and maybe some sunshine later. Right now it's 46. 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The Delta Door Doctor. And in the WSGW newsroom, here's Mike Percha.
0: Thank you, Charlie. Good morning, everyone. The body was discovered Wednesday afternoon along the Saginaw River in Zewaukee Township. A passerby on a moped spotted the body on the east shore of the river near the 2100 block of Bay City Road and alerted people at the nearby hotel to call 911. Saginaw County Sheriff's deputies arrived shortly afterwards and found a 50-year-old Bay City man partially in the water. No signs of foul play were immediately apparent at the scene. The body was turned over to the Saginaw County Medical Examiner's Office with a post-examination schedule to determine the cause of death. An Essexville man convicted in a fatal Hampton Township crash is scheduled to be sentenced on June 30th in Bay County Circuit Court. 46-year-old Kelvin Trask was driving a pickup truck the night of February 18th, 2024.

0: please follow the posted detour or find an alternate route if possible. Michigan health officials are sharing new findings from a statewide PFAS study focused on firefighters. Here is Christiana Malacara.
1: The Michigan Department of Health and Human Services say that PFAS in firefighters of Michigan Surveillance Project measured PFAS levels in firefighters' blood and examined possible exposure sources through the survey conducted from 2021 through 2023. The report established reference concentrations for 13 types of PFAS chemicals. Research found PFAS chemicals associated with firefighters' foam in more than 95% of participants. But officials say the concentration were generally compared to the levels seen nationwide. MDHHS is encouraging fire departments to continue following decontamination procedures. Two webinars reviewing the study findings are scheduled for June 3rd at noon and June 4th at 6 p.m. with additional information available online at michigan.gov/MDHHS/safety. 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
4: When you finally find your thing, you want the whole world to know about that thing. So you use a thing called Canva to make it an even bigger and better thing. Whether you want to create flyers for that thing, make presentations for that thing, or design merch for that thing, you can do anything. So people can see your thing, feel your thing, love your thing. The next thing you know, it's a thing. Canva, the thing that makes anything a thing.
0: 736. Governor Gretchen Whitmer is asking the federal government for more time to submit a major disaster declaration request following April's severe weather across the state. State officials say widespread flooding, tornadoes, heavy rain, and snowmelt caused extensive damage in dozens of counties and communities. The extension request would allow local, state, and federal teams more time to survey and assess damages and determine what resources are needed for recovery efforts. Officials are currently conducting joint damage assessments to determine whether Michigan qualifies for federal disaster assistance programs. A judge has ruled GOP gubernatorial candidate John James must temporarily stop using a campaign logo challenged by rival candidate Perry Johnson. The dispute is over a logo that reads John James Governor, which Johnson argued could falsely suggest James is the current office holder. An Ingham County judge granted a preliminary injunction in the case, siding with Johnson's campaign. James' attorney says an appeal is likely, arguing no reasonable voter would confuse James with current Governor Gretchen Whitmer. And Charlie, if you're a fan of comics, movies, or science fiction, or all three, Novi is the place to be this weekend. Here's Tony Ortiz.
5: That's because the Motor City Comic Con officially begins today and will run through Sunday at the Vibe Credit Union Showplace. It's a pretty impressive guest list for this spring's event, led by three of the biggest stars of the Star Trek franchise, William Shatner, Jonathan Frakes, and Brent Spiner. In addition, Kit Harington from Game of Thrones and Star Wars' John Boyega will also appear this weekend to sign autographs and to take pictures with fans. There will also be a number of superheroes from the big screen and the small screen in Novi this weekend, including Charlie Cox, who plays Daredevil, Carl Urban, who played Judge Dredd and currently appears in The Boys, and Tyler Hoechlin, who is Superman in the CW series Superman and Lois.
6: But will they come dressed in character? I mean, will Brent Spiner, will he look like Data?
0: Will he look like Data, yeah. I think it would be cool to meet Charlie Cox. Daredevil's one of my more favorite Marvel.

0: multiple shows.
1: Well, the opportunity's there. You have anything else to do this weekend?
0: Too much.
1: Yeah, unfortunately.
0: I'm actually, as big of a nerd as I am, I've never been to one of the big comic conventions.
1: Well, you know, from here to get to Nova, it would be a planned trip. It's not like you just think I'll go there for spend a couple of hours. You'd actually have to spend the day. It is 7:39 on WSGW. 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
2: A warm, comfortable day for this Friday with highs up to about 70 degrees this afternoon. We have some cloud coverage moving in this morning. Could result in a few stray sprinkles. Otherwise, it is still going to be a dry day. In fact, this afternoon and going into the evening, cloud coverage decreases. Should be a nice, clear evening. Going into tonight, we'll have cloud coverage returning again with a low of 52. And then that leads into a round of showers on Saturday morning. Even a few rumbles, but those showers should be out of here by about noon on Saturday, and then Saturday afternoon will be dry. Warm day tomorrow too, with a high of 79, then 77 coming in on Sunday. Some showers by Sunday evening. From the First Alert Weather Center, I'm meteorologist Matthew Mondro.
1: We got a barometer that is continuing to fall to 998, south wind at 5, 46 degrees from WSGW, your connection to the Great Lakes Bay region, your connection to the world. No extra weather messages. There is a statement from the National Weather Service, especially to the north, very dry conditions and the increased hazard of wildfire breakouts. It's not like a red flag warning. Don't, you know, burn and things like that, but just one of those, hey, just so you're aware. So, hey, just so you're aware, there are some states, a number, going west, like Minnesota, the Dakotas, Montana, that have red flag warnings all over the place. With Charlie, Mike, Jonathan, and you for a morning team show, a little food fun, some fun with food on a Friday that we will have for you coming up on WSGW, 100.5 FM, 790 AM, Siri Alexa, WSGW.com. 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
1: 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We'll do that for you. 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Hey, got a reminder for you here. We do have Terry Henney out today. A special broadcast that Terry's going to have with his farm show. He'll actually have a check-in on the Focus show at 11 o'clock. Terry's going to be at Castle Homes, 3364 Huron Road in Bay City. An open house is going on at Castle Homes.

0: We'll find out more about that with Terry Henney. In fact, Jonathan, you'll be sitting in again for Art Lewis on the Focus Show, so Terry will check in with you. And
1: yes, indeed.
0: We actually had a chance to talk to a representative of Castle Homes the other day on the Focus Show.
1: That is a fascinating business, a fascinating industry, modular homes and prefab homes and stuff like that. Yeah.
0: Growing. I was especially intrigued by the mentioned that you had of tiny homes.
1: Yeah. I was wondering if that's kind of if that was under their umbrella, and she said it was. So,
0: those are fascinating.
1: It's cool.
0: Well, hear more about it with Terry's broadcast again. The check-in during Focus, and then during the Farm Show is broadcast from Castle Homes here on Road Bay City. Open house. 7:44. Yeah, it's weird. You know, we have our. I'm calling it the fun with food stories. These stories that occasionally pop up, and they're just kind of out there, but. Most of the time, it seems like they get grouped together. It's like you get one food story, and another one pops up, and another one pops up. I don't know why. But we're going to package them together here.
1: Well, because you can't just eat one thing. It's got to be a three-course meal.
0: Well, in this case, you can eat and drink we'll start with. I think I've heard of these in the past, but this is a major beer manufacturer, in fact, and another one that says they're already going to introduce another of the same variation as well. Pabst Blue Ribbon. And Grillo's Pickles teaming up. Yep. Pickle beer. And there's the packaging. The famous Pabst Blue Ribbon with the green.
2: Say it isn't so.
0: I'd like to tell you, but yeah. What is that? What do you think?
1: Now, I love pickles. I don't like beer. I don't think I'd want to.
0: Maybe this
1: it.
0: Will like you, help you like beer.
1: I don't know.
2: No. Well, I'd like feel queasy just thinking about it.
0: Well, and it says here that beer drinkers have been putting pickles and pouring pickle juice into brews for a long time. Really?
1: I feel like I've heard of that at some point.
2: I've never heard of that before. I mean, like, I'm not saying it's not a thing.
0: Yeah.
2: I just never
0: Well, heard of it. Apparently it's something called a South Dakota martini. So maybe that's where it started. Again, I'm not a beer drinker either.
2: Okay, if it's a South Dakota martini and it's Pabst Blue Ribbon, that tracks.
0: Well, it's officially called PBR, Grillo's Pickle Beer. It's available now. It's said to have a bright, tangy profile that balances the maltiness of Pabst Blue Ribbon's classic lager with the crisp, dill-forward punch that tastes unmistakably like a Grillo's pickle.
2: So it's Pickles Blue Ribbon.
0: Yeah. That's what the P can stand for. Available while supply lasts at retailers. So I'm guessing it's just a limited time, unless it proves to be very successful. In fact, if you go to the Pabst Blue Ribbon website, you can get a pickle beer finder in case you're not sure which retailer near you is carrying it.
1: You know, I wonder if we could get Mr. Chips in Bay City together with one of our local breweries and
0: Some pickle chips and pickle beer. What a combination meal that is. And they're also
1: Mr. Chips, the pickle company in Bay City.
0: Yeah.
1: Yeah, try and combine the two.
0: You can also get merchandising, by the way. They're making baseball caps, shirts, and hoodies. They got to capitalize.
1: That's what they're actually looking to sell. Yeah, they're not actually looking to sell the beer.
0: Now, if that's not enough, it says here that Anheuser-Busch is also working on its own variation. That's because Busch Light Pickle beer, apparently there has been a label application that was filed in April for a Busch Light Pickle beer. So they got a label that was filed, so at some point you'd expect to hear that there's going to be Busch Light Pickle beer coming in the future. Hey,
1: yum.
0: Pickle products have become popular, a lot of variations. I will say, sometimes, like this makes me go, eh, but, and I think I said something about pickled potato chips.
1: Oh, so good.
0: Those aren't a bad.
1: Yeah.
0: Those are pretty good. Well, if that doesn't entice you, how about, let me see, I think this is a quick picture of this.
1: You ever had pickle popcorn?
0: I've not had pickle popcorn.
2: See, now that can do pickle popcorn.
1: Real good.
2: Yeah.
0: So you just leave, like, pickle powder on top of it? Or
2: sprinkle some dill.
0: Okay. Mm-hmm. Papa John's has announced it's going to bottle and distribute its famous garlic dipping sauce.
1: Ooh.
0: And there it is, right there. Being Papa John's says it's been a cult favorite for a long time. It says it's one of the things that helped propel its company to become the third largest pizza delivery restaurant in the world. The special garlic dipping sauce is one of the most iconic flavors, according to Papa John's. Our goal was to take that bold, buttery garlic flavor fans love and reimagine it so you could use it in your own home, even beyond just your regular pizza night. Available select grocery stores and retailers across the country. So there you go. You can get your Papa John's garlic sauce.
1: Pickle pizza is good, too. I don't know if you've ever had that.
2: I've had pickle pizza. I like that,
0: Now, is it pickles on the pizza or pickle? Okay.
2: Yeah.
0: Okay.
2: No, they put a slice of pizza and a bunch of brine.
0: I wondered if it was embedded. I don't know. I never had it. I got to tell you that.
1: Dip the crust in the garlic sauce and good to go.
0: All right. That doesn't entice you. Well, I think we talked about it. So we got the food. We got the drink. How about the dessert? Wells Enterprises, the parent company of Nutella, the sandwich spread, has announced that being released now, in fact, it says in retailers in the freezer section, Nutella ice cream.
2: Oh, man.
0: I've had
1: that at, like, an ice cream
0: shop before. Oh, where they produced their own.
1: They made their own.
0: Okay.
1: Really good.
2: Yeah.
0: Well, it's available. You can get containers, or you can get... cones. They've got even producing, the serving cones that are going to be available in the freezer aisle.
1: That sounds good.
0: The company says the promotion is also coming alongside a special opportunity to enjoy Freezer Fridays, a limited time giveaway that runs through May, where customers can enter to win free Nutella ice cream just by tagging a friend on social media. In case you want to go that route. It's available, it just says, retailers across the country. So I don't know if there's any place special, but check for it in your freezer aisle. Nutella ice cream.
2: Nutella's so dangerous.
0: Dangerous? Dangerously good, right?
2: Well, yeah, I'll eat it by the spoonful. And it's really bad for you.
1: I was getting some for, like, to have with a banana for breakfast the other day. And I was like, all right, a few spoonfuls in a container to take to work. And I looked at the serving size, and I'm like, oh, this is way more than what they're recommending.
0: You are violating the serving size.
2: I make Nutella and jelly sandwiches for my daughter.
0: Yeah.
2: We call them Nutellis.
0: Oh, I like that. I like that. Well, now you can get her some ice cream.
2: Yeah.
0: She'll really think you're the best dad now.
2: She'll enjoy it.
0: Well, there you go.
2: I'll enjoy it.
0: A little food fun for you.
1: Will she get to enjoy it, or will it all be gone?
0: I'm sorry, honey. I don't know what happened to it.
2: It all melted on the way home.
1: Oh, so sad.
0: Your morning team is on WSGW. 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
4: Good morning for Michigan News Source. I'm David Barr. Law enforcement agencies across Michigan will take part in another Click It or Ticket campaign aimed at increasing seatbelt use and reducing traffic fatalities. Police will increase enforcement of seatbelt laws starting Monday. The campaign will continue through the end of the month. The Michigan Office of Highway Safety Planning says crashes in Michigan have killed more than 200 people each year over the past 5 years whose lives could have been saved by seatbelts. Michigan has a primary seatbelt law, meaning officers can stop and ticket drivers solely for not wearing a seatbelt. The Michigan Department of Natural Resources says they've gained control of the wildfire that burned nearly 200 acres in Presque County. Wednesday's rain, cooler temperatures, and higher humidity all assisted in controlling the blaze. Officials say no homes or structures were threatened and no evacuations were ordered. The cause of the fire is still under investigation. While a vehicle was found burned in the area, investigators say it was not responsible for starting the fire. Green Thumbs in West Michigan will have a chance to stop up this weekend at the Blandford Nature Center's annual plant sale in Grand Rapids. Katie Hyde has details.
5: The center is hosting its fifth annual vegetable and native plant sale Saturday from 9 a.m. until 11. Shoppers can choose from hundreds of plants, including vegetable starters and native landscaping varieties. Organizers say the sale has drawn big crowds in past years, so early arrival is recommended for the best selection. For Michigan News Source, I'm Katie Hyde.
4: And Traverse City Area Public School. schools achieved 100% participation in the Michigan Green Schools program for the 2025-26 school year. That means every building in the district earned an environmental

0: Environmental Stewardship Designation. This makes TCAPS one of only two districts in the state to reach the full certification milestone alongside Hazlet Public Schools. David Barr, Michigan News Source.
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4: I'm Liz Klayman, and this is the Fox Business Report.
5: With the China summit over, investors are back to focusing on the Iran conflict. Brent crude, the global benchmark, has topped $109 a barrel. West Texas Intermediate at $105. Stock futures are lower after the NASDAQ and S&P closed at records yesterday. And the Dow closed over 50,000 for the first time in months. Luxury giant LVMH is selling the Marc Jacobs brand to G3, which owns dozens of licenses for several fashion brands, including Karl Lagerfeld and WHP, which manages licenses for Vera Wang. Marc Jacobs will stay with the brand as creative director. And investor Bill Ackman says his Pershing Square is purchasing a stake in Microsoft. He says the price of Microsoft shares right now is highly attractive. That's your Fox Business Report. I'm Jenny Coselda. Invested in you.
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7: Clouds this morning, but sunshine for the afternoon and evening. We'll have a high of 74 today. Could see a very stray sprinkle this morning, but that chance is incredibly small. As we go into the weekend, first alerting you to a new shower chance for Saturday morning. Even a few rumbles possible as well, but that rain should be out of here by noon. The rest of Saturday will be dry, but a warm weekend with highs in the upper 70s. From the First Alert Weather Center, I'm meteorologist Matthew Mondro.
3: 46 degrees at WSGW. 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
8: Looking to grow something amazing this season?
9: When you finally find your thing, you want the whole world to know about that thing. So you use a thing called Canva to make it an even bigger and better thing. 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So people can see your thing, feel your thing, love your thing. 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Canva, the thing that makes anything a thing.
3: SGW, it's 7:58. Not much to say about the Tigers. A 9-4 loss, a three-game sweep against the Mets. Tigers actually had a 3-0 lead in the top of the first inning when Gage Workman hit a home run, but that disappeared as the Mets hit 5 home runs of their own. Dylan Dingler also homered. Tigers now coming back home to start a series with the Blue Jays tonight. 6:20 broadcast on WSGW 790 AM. Ty Madden on the mound. Great Lakes Loons walked off the West Michigan Whitecaps 3-2 in 10 innings last night at Dow Diamond. Loons in West Michigan again tonight at 6:05. Pistons at Cleveland tonight, 7 p.m. tip time, Game 6. Pistons must win tonight to force that Game 7, which would happen on Sunday in Detroit. Hockey.

0: It was played last night, two playoff games, Vegas 5, the Ducks 1. The Golden Knights defeat the Ducks in the series 4-2. Montreal 6, Buffalo 3. Montreal leads that series 3-2. It is Up to the Hour, doing Up to the Minute Sports with WSGW. On to the news next, it's 7:59.
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7: President Trump wraps up China visit.
8: We've settled a lot of different problems that other people wouldn't have been able to settle.
7: U.S. set to indict former Cuban leader.
9: The move is expected to focus on Cuba's deadly 1996 shootdown of planes.
7: Deadly crash in Ohio.
10: They are now advising there's a house on fire. Appears to be a plane into a house.
7: Good morning. I'm Steve Kathan. With the CBS World News Roundup, President Trump has left China bound for Washington after saying he made fantastic trade deals after one last meeting with President Xi. China raised concern about Taiwan during the summit. Here's CBS's Weijia Jiang.
11: China rolled out the red carpet one last time for President Trump before he waved goodbye to his hosts and boarded Air Force One back to the U.S. But after a two-day display of diplomacy, it's still to be seen how much progress they made to resolve tension over several topics. Xi told Trump Taiwan was the most important issue in the U.S.-China relationship and warned mismanagement could have consequences.
12: He feels very strong. I made no commitment either.
11: Trump said China agreed to buy American oil, 200 Boeing jets, and soybeans. When it comes to the conflict in Iran, Trump says he and Xi agree the country should not have nuclear weapons and that the Strait of Hormuz must be open.
7: Sources tell CBS News the U.S. is moving to file criminal charges against former Cuban President Raul Castro. Correspondent Nicole Skanga.
13: Decades after two civilian planes were shot down by Cuba, the Justice Department is taking steps to indict former Cuban President Raul Castro in connection to the deadly incident, according to U.S. officials familiar with the matter. The planes were struck down by Cuban fighter jets over international waters back in 1996. Three Americans and a U.S. resident were killed. Cuban officials have argued the shootdown was legitimate, claiming the planes violated its airspace. At 94, Raul Castro is widely considered the most powerful person in Cuba, even though he stepped down as the leader of its Communist Party in 2021. A potential indictment comes as the U.S. increases pressure on Havana. The Trump administration has threatened heavy tariffs on any country that exports oil to Cuba, leading to energy shortages as oil shipments are largely cut off.
7: Now to Ohio. Two people were killed when a small plane crashed into a house outside Cleveland. CBS's Meg Oliver.
14: Callers are saying this is a possible plane accident.
15: Officials say two people on board the aircraft were killed. A family of four was inside the home at the time, but able to escape the devastating fire. Neighbors told local media the father was able to wake up his two napping children and get everyone out of the house.
16: Damages. It's crazy. I'm so glad that where it hit, it didn't hit where there were people sleeping.
15: Neighbors say it landed in front of the home before crashing into the garage. That's when the fire erupted. The FAA and NTSB are investigating what caused the crash.
7: 4 years after allowing states to outlaw abortion, the U.S. Supreme Court is granting access by mail, for now, to mifepristone, which can be used in a medical abortion. CBS's Jan Crawford says it blocks a lower court order.
11: The Supreme Court's order means women nationwide can continue to get the abortion drug mifepristone by mail while litigation continues. The state of Louisiana has sued to block shipments of the abortion drug directly to patients, arguing the Food and Drug Administration wrongly signed off on telehealth prescriptions in 2021 during the COVID pandemic. But two drug companies that manufacture the drug asked the Supreme Court to put on hold a lower court ruling that reinstated the in-person requirement. The companies argue the lower court ruling would cause confusion and chaos for patients, and the drug is proven to be safe and effective.
7: Correspondent Lana Zak has the latest this morning on what health officials are doing to deal with hantavirus exposure.
1: The number of people being monitored for hantavirus in the U.S. is now 41, according to the CDC. There are 18 passengers from the cruise ship being monitored in Nebraska and Georgia, and 7 who had returned home before the outbreak was identified. And we learned about 16 people who are in the U.S. who may have been exposed on flights to one symptomatic passenger. Their exact travel routes and current location remain unclear.
9: Now, none of the patients here in quarantine are symptomatic, but remember, 3 people have died, and the French ministry tells CBS News that their hantavirus patient remains in serious condition.
7: Coming up on 5 minutes after the hour.
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7: Army soldier and Afghanistan war vet after a month-long detention. Her husband, Sergeant First Class Jose Serrano, told CBS News,
23: I don't have words to explain how happy I feel. When they told me that my wife will be released, we both looking in the eyes and finally we breathe. And she started crying.
7: Serrano's wife is an El Salvador native who's been living in the U.S. for a decade. She was detained last month during an immigration appointment in El Paso. A state judge in Florida hears arguments today on a move to block new Republican-drawn districts from being used in the midterm elections. In Tennessee, the NAACP is suing the state over GOP redistricting. Lawyer Kristen Clark represents the civil rights group.
24: At the end of the day, this is part of a coordinated effort that we're seeing across the South right now to strip voice away from black voters.
7: When Kash Patel visited Hawaii last summer, the FBI insisted the director was there on business, not on vacation. Now, emails from that time have surfaced.
25: Information obtained by the Associated Press shows the FBI director went on a VIP snorkel session last August at the site of the USS Arizona Memorial in Pearl Harbor. The sunken ship is a military cemetery reachable only by boat and is off limits to snorkeling and diving with rare exceptions. The memorial marks Japan's 1941 attack on Pearl Harbor and is one of the nation's most hallowed sites. Linda Kenyon, CBS News, Washington.
26: Nothing to lose.
7: The French singer and actor Claudine Longet has died at 84. She made big headlines in 1976 when she was charged with the fatal shooting of her boyfriend, Olympic skier Spider Savage. Insisting it was an accident, Longet was found guilty of criminally negligent homicide, paid a fine, and served probation. Time on the roundup, 8 past the hour.
0: It is 8:08 on a Friday, May 15 on your calendar. Charlie, Mike, Jonathan, and you are Morning Team Friday. Tomorrow, May 16, is a special day that we want to make sure that we recognize ahead of time so you know what's going on tomorrow. And we'll do that for you coming up at 8:25. With Charlie and Mike and Jonathan, your morning team, it is 8:08, as I said. Temperature is 48. Looks like we're trying to get a little sunshine breaking through some morning clouds. High today, somewhere around 70. We'll get to the forecast. Get to sports, which isn't too much fun for the Tigers from last night. Loons had better fun. The news continues. And in the WSW newsroom, here is Mike Percha.
3: Thank you, Charlie. Good morning, everyone. An agreement allowing Oakley police to assist federal immigration authorities has ended after the Oakley Village Council voted to rescind the agreement on Tuesday night. The deal had been signed by Police Chief Mark Ferguson March 24th without council approval. Under the agreement, officers would have been trained by ICE and authorized to detain and transport people without legal status to federal detention facilities. Residents packing a contentious April meeting raised concerns about legal liability, racial profiling, and the potential for people to impersonate immigration authorities. One resident warned a lawsuit could bankrupt the village. A council member sought to delay Tuesday's vote and explore amending rather than ending the agreement. The council voted to rescind it entirely. A 25-year-old woman is expected to survive after her car struck a tree and caught fire on North Mason Street near Irving Avenue in Saginaw Thursday evening. The woman was pinned inside a burning sedan when police arrived and broke through the windshield to pull her out. Some of the officers suffered minor injuries during the rescue. The woman was taken to a local hospital for treatment, and the crash remains under investigation. Construction professionals across Michigan have an opportunity to explore the use of artificial intelligence and the new safety technology in the industry later this month. The three ABC Michigan chapters are hosting the Safety Tech Training Summit on May 28th at 123 West Allegan Street in Lansing. The full-day event runs from 8 a.m. to 4 p.m., including keynote presentations, live technology demonstrations, panel discussions, and a networking reception. Topics covered include practical AI applications for construction, mental health awareness in the trades, and workforce health and safety. Live demonstrations from two technology companies are also on the agenda. Space is limited, and advanced registration is required. Information and registration are available at abcgmc.org. The Art Scene Festival is returning for its sixth annual events on June 13th in the village of Sanford. Here is Christiana Malacara.
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3: Site in Walker for an aquarium in Metro Grand Rapids has been rejected. The site included an old landfill. Vice Chair of the John Ball Zoo Aquarium Committee, Mark James, says in a statement, they've determined the Offensky property in Walker does not satisfy their needs. James says the zoo is still conducting due diligence checks on several other areas in Kent County. Washtenaw County Sheriff says an investigation into a marijuana cigarette that was found inside a county vehicle turned up no connection to the county employee. Here is Michigan News Network's Jay Dennis.
8: Last year, the Washtenaw County Board of Commissioners opened up an investigation after a joint was found in the driver's seat of a county vehicle that was previously assigned to Sheriff Alicia Dyer. And in a social media post on Thursday, Dyer says that not only does the final report absolve her of any wrongdoing, but the whole thing might have been part of a grudge against her by certain county commissioners. Dyer shared a redacted version of the report that concluded there was no laws or policies that were violated and no clear connection between the joint and Dyer or any other employee. Sheriff Dyer called the whole investigation a poor use of taxpayer dollars. But in her own social media statement, County Commissioner Katie Scott denied any vendetta against the sheriff and says the investigation was part of standard protocol. Jay Dennis for the Michigan News Network.
3: And Charlie, AI is the wave of the future, and Aquinas College in Grand Rapids is offering a class this fall focusing on artificial intelligence literacy. They're also adding other new computer technology majors, including cybersecurity and esports and gaming administration.
10: And who is teaching the class on AI? Does it say?
3: Oh, I'm sure it's probably an AI.
10: Wouldn't it just be appropriate? Oh, it's 8:15 on WSGW. Now, there's a course that didn't exist several years ago.
12: Probably wasn't even conceived of several years ago.
10: Weather forecasting on WSGW, and it is WNEM. First alert, meteorologist Matthew Mondro.
13: A warm, comfortable day for this Friday with highs up to about 70 degrees this afternoon. We have some cloud coverage moving in this morning. Could result in a few stray sprinkles. Otherwise, it is still going to be a dry day. In fact, this afternoon and going into the evening, cloud coverage decreases. Should be a nice, clear evening. Going into tonight, we'll have cloud coverage returning again with a low of 52. And then that leads into a round of showers on Saturday morning. Even a few rumbles, but those showers should be out of here by about noon on Saturday, and then Saturday afternoon will be dry. Warm day tomorrow too with a high of 79, then 77 coming in on Sunday. Some showers by Sunday evening. From the First Alert Weather Center, I'm meteorologist Matthew Mondro.
10: It's a rising barometer of 2999 and a south wind averaging about 8. Temp is 48 at WSGW. 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
10: Checking out your sports on WSGW. We are checking out Tigers baseball. Not that there's much to check out from yesterday. Tigers losing to the Mets. 9-4 score, getting swept in New York. Tigers got off to a hot start. Top of the first inning. Gage Workman, a three-run home run. But eventually, the Mets hit five of their own home runs, and by the end of the game, again, a 9-4 score. Dylan Dingler also hit a run for the Tigers. Tigers were roughed up. Cater Montero, the starting pitcher, 4 2/3 innings, a four-run baseball, 4 hits, 2 walks, 2 strikeouts. A.J. Hinch was ejected. At one point, there was a Tiger called out on the bases. On further review, A.J. said, "No, man, he's safe. You can see that. Let's review this thing and get our runner on." It was reviewed, but the runner was still called out. A.J. came unhinged and got tossed. Don't blame him. To all accounts, everyone said he was safe. Tigers now have lost 8 of the last 9 games. We'll try and start riding the ship tonight. Tigers and Blue Jays from Comerica Park. A 3-game series starts. 6:20 broadcast on WSGW 790 AM with Ty Madden on the mound. Great Lakes Loons got a walk-off win against the Whitecaps in 10 innings last night. The Loons were leading 1-0 in the ninth. The Whitecaps tied it. In the 10th, the Whitecaps actually take a lead, 2-1. But in the bottom of the 10th, the Loons load the bases. Tie the game on a bases-loaded walk. And then win the game on a walk-off wild pitch. That's right, a wild pitch with the base, with a runner on third base, and the bases were loaded, and that was it. Loons and West Michigan play again tonight, 6:05 is the time. Pistons play basketball at Cleveland tonight at 7 o'clock. It is game 6 of the best-of-7 series. Pistons down 3-2, quite simply. Pistons have to win tonight in order to force a Game 7 on Sunday. Three Pistons are questionable. Duncan Robinson with his lower back soreness, Caris LeVert with his right heel contusion, Kevin Herter with his left adductor strain. All three were questionable in Game 5 but played. We'll find out. If the Pistons force a Game 7, it will be Sunday in Detroit. Vegas beat the Ducks 5-1 in hockey last night, win the series 4-2. Montreal beat Buffalo 6-3. The Canadiens lead that series 3-2. Football schedules were announced by the NFL. Lions open up on September 13th, hosting New Orleans. Week 2 is a Thursday night game at Buffalo, helping the Bills open up a new stadium. A Sunday night football game in Week 4 at Carolina. The international game in Germany, it's going to be against the Patriots. That's November 15th at 9:30 in the morning. Thanksgiving Day game, the Bears. Back-to-back appearances on national TV with a Sunday night football game at Minnesota on December 20th, and then a game on Monday night football against the Giants the following week. PGA Championship, first round of the second major of the golf year, and 7 golfers tied for the lead at the end of the first round. 7 more were 2 strokes back, 19 more were
0: just three strokes back, or two strokes back, I should see. Seven tied, 7-1 stroke back, 19 two strokes back.
10: Wow.
0: And the second round is already underway. 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
0: Special day tomorrow. We want to take a moment to recognize here on WSGW on this Friday, the third Saturday in May tomorrow.

0: covering, of course, the Army, the Navy, the Air Force, the Marines, the Coast Guard, and Space Force. Tomorrow is the United States of America Armed Forces Day, third Saturday in May. Sometimes it's overlooked, although it's been in place since 1949, and I had realized that. I knew it existed, but I didn't realize it's been in place since 1949.
1: Yeah.
2: Cool.
3: So does Armed Forces Day celebrate active duty?
0: Yeah.
3: Personnel?
0: Yeah, that's the idea. Honors people who currently serve in the U.S. military. You know, obviously Memorial Day coming up for those that have given that last full measure of devotion.
3: And Veterans Day for those who have served.
0: And are still with us.
3: Yes. Mm-hmm.
0: Yep. And so, yeah, and in some cases there will be some parades and some air shows and things like that. So want to make sure that you are aware of Armed Forces Day tomorrow. Kind of along those lines, there was an announcement coming out. You know, this is, of course, America's semi-quincentennial, speaking of celebrations. Big celebrations are planned in Washington, D.C. on Independence Day. And an announcement's come out that in the planning right now is to have Washington, D.C. have the world's largest ever fireworks display.
1: Cool.
0: Yeah. Freedom 250 is behind this. That's that public-private partnership with the White House.
3: Maybe that's what Trump's doing in China.
0: Getting fireworks,
3: getting a deal on fireworks.
1: Stocking up.
0: Well, he better stock and get a good deal, because if it's going to be a record breaker, according to the world record that's currently in place, it was set in Manila in 2016 when organizers launched 809,000 fireworks. Wow. How long and how loud was that show? But they say, in fact, it says here, they say they want to shatter the world record. When they're asked about how long the show would last or how much it would cost, no comment.
1: Great.
0: Yeah, so we'll find out. It would be spectacular. 809,000. Comparatively, the show, and they always have an Independence Day celebration in Washington, D.C. They usually launch, it says, about 20,000 shells.
1: Wow.
0: So, and that's a pretty spectacular.
3: Bay City does like, what, a million every year?
0: Come on. I don't know what they do. Yeah.
1: I imagine in D.C., 20,000, that does a lot. But so imagine
0: 809,000.
1: 400 times.
0: Man. So that's in the planning stages. So there you go for some celebrations coming up. Of course, Memorial Day is next weekend. We made reference to that. And just, you know, Independence Day will be here before you know it. It is a Saturday this year, by the way. Don't know if that means anything, but it's a Saturday. It is your morning team on WSGW. 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
0: It is 8:30. It's a Friday. It's WSGW. And that means we have some events and some activities to talk about. And so we will do so coming up on WSGW. One of the things we'll do, got some weather to do just to verify how nice it's going to be temperature-wise this weekend, into the upper 70s for the weekend itself. And by next week, we're hearing Monday, maybe into the 80s. That's Monday. Let's take care of the weekend first. Today's high about 70. Right now it's 48, so lots of room to improve. And we do expect some sunshine to break through the clouds as well. I've seen some peaks of it this morning. 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
3: Thank you, Charlie. Good morning, everyone. The Saginaw County Medical Examiner is scheduled to conduct a post-examination on a man whose body was found along the Saginaw River Wednesday afternoon. A moped rider spotted the 50-year-old Bay City man on the east shore of the river in the 2100 block of Bay City Road in Zilwaukee Township and alerted a nearby hotel to call 911. Saginaw County deputies responded to the scene, finding the man partially in the water. No immediate signs of foul play were observed. A 3-year-old boy found in cardiac arrest in Geneva Township last April survived a near-fatal drug overdose, and the woman responsible is now heading to prison. The boy was revived by medical personnel after being rushed to a local hospital. 32-year-old Chelsea Ross was sentenced Thursday to 3 to 7 years after pleading guilty to second-degree child abuse, possession of methamphetamine, and tampering with evidence. Ross received credit for 160 days already served and was also given her second habitual offender notice. A search of the residence turned up illegal narcotics and firearms. 33-year-old Benjamin Benchley, who was also caring for the child at the time, pleaded guilty last October to third-degree child abuse, possession of methamphetamine, and receiving or concealing firearms. Consumers Energy has reached more than 30,000 Michigan customers directly this year through phone calls and community events as part of an expanded effort to connect people with financial assistance. The company has committed $5 million to help customers pay bills and is planning additional outreach through the end of the year. Upcoming in-person events are scheduled in Flint, Battle Creek, and Royal Oak. Several assistance options are available to customers, including the CARE program, a 2-year payment plan that offers a past bill forgiveness and a shutoff protection, and the Helping Neighbors program, which provides up to $150 in free home energy upgrades for income-qualified customers. State assistance is also available through the Michigan

0: record 20 people killed in Michigan traffic crashes in 2024 were not wearing seatbelts. Over the past 5 years, that number has exceeded 200 annually. From 2020 through 2024, 858 males and 313 females killed in crashes and did not have seatbelts on. Michigan has a primary seatbelt law, meaning officers can pull over and ticket a driver solely for not bucking up. The state estimates more than 1,900 lives have been saved since the primary law took effect in 2015. The campaign is part of a broader state initiative aimed at reducing traffic fatalities in Michigan roads by 30% by 2030. WSGW News Time, 8:35.
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0: A Ludington man has been sentenced for sexually assaulting a 14-year-old girl. 29-year-old Bradley Drake will spend up to 60 years in prison for crimes committed in 2022. He started by requesting explicit photos and videos from the victim, followed by a sexual assault. The two lived in the same home at the time. Drake will spend a minimum of 17 years in prison. A State House Oversight Committee received an update on the Unemployment Insurance Agency. Director Jason Palmer says they take fraud seriously.
5: Through very robust identification, verification, and ID proofing at the front end, we've made great strides at reducing fraud at the front end. We also prosecute and partner to fight fraud at the back end.
0: There were charges of a multi-million dollar employment insurance fraud scheme in Michigan during the COVID-19 pandemic. Palmer says unemployment was high during COVID and that led to fraud and backlogs. He says they've collected $60 million in overpayments. New research from the University of Michigan and Texas State University shows kratom is on the rise in young adults despite health risks. Federal agencies have issued warnings kratom is linked to addiction, can also have a negative impact on mental health. More than 5 million people say they've used it in their lifetime, along with over 100,000 children between the ages of 12 and 17. Charlie, the city of Detroit had the largest population growth in the state over the past year. New numbers from the Census Bureau shows Detroit added just over 5,000 residents, which is the third straight year of population growth, pushing the city's total population to just under 650,000. Mayor Mary Sheffield called it an exciting and important day, but said more work needs to be done.
6: While we celebrate the moment of growth in population, we also understand that the work must continue. While we celebrate population growth, this administration is also committed to growing the incomes of Detroiters, growing the quality of life for Detroiters, growing the well-being of our residents as well.
0: Mayor says the boost in population is

0: due to strong partnerships, intentional investments, and the work of Detroiters who never left the city.
1: Well, it's good to hear that the growth is happening in the Motor City. Mike, thank you. On WSGW, and for a third straight year, too. Weather forecast, what's going on? Let's get into the forecast update that we have on WSGW. It's WNEM. First alert, meteorologist Matthew Mondro.
2: A warm, comfortable day for this Friday with highs up to about 70 degrees this afternoon. We have some cloud coverage moving in this morning. Could result in a few stray sprinkles. Otherwise, it is still going to be a dry day. In fact, this afternoon and going into the evening, cloud coverage decreases. Should be a nice, clear evening. Going into tonight, we'll have cloud coverage returning again with a low of 52. And then that leads into a round of showers on Saturday morning. Even a few rumbles, but those showers should be out of here by about noon on Saturday, and then Saturday afternoon will be dry. Warm day tomorrow too, with a high of 79, then 77 coming in on Sunday. Some showers by Sunday evening. From the First Alert Weather Center, I'm meteorologist Matthew Mondro.
1: So it's a rising barometer of 2999. It's a south wind averaging 8. The temp is 48 at WSGW. Your connection to the Great Lakes Bay region and your connection to the world. No extra weather messages. There's a statement, just so you know what's going on. And it's actually involving the upper portion of the lower peninsula. And now that I look, I see that parts of the UP, including the west end of the UP also now, are being included in the statement. Well, the statement is that it's dry and there's the potential for wildfire breakouts. But there is now, the west end of the UP actually has a red flag warning now. And it actually extends, it's from the western end of the UP, kind of like the middle to the western end, into northern Wisconsin, Minnesota, the Dakotas, back toward Montana. Red flag warnings. I mean, that's how dry it is in some of those northern portions. And so for our area, I think the red flag warnings means no burning and things like that. Again, it's western end of the UP, but still, just so you know, that's what's happening in parts of the state this morning. Other than that, everything seems like it's going to be okay. Certainly temperature-wise, it'll be okay for us to get into the 70s this weekend, especially maybe 70 today. It's your morning team. Got some events and some activities that we'll cover for you coming up on WSGW. 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
1: 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Thanks for making a choice, or choices, to be with WSGW. There's an event going on with Terry Henney today. He's going to be out today. Terry's going to be at Castle Homes, Huron Road in Bay City. Special open house. Terry will have a check-in during the Focus show this morning at 11, and then broadcasting his farm show starting at 11:30 from Castle Homes, 3364 Huron Road, Bay City, with Terry Henney there today. Tomorrow is the special 6th annual Children's Grief Center of the Great Lakes Bay Region Grit Your Grief Run the Runway event. 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But it is tomorrow. Hey, Sunday, while it's sold out, just want to make mention this event's going on, our trip to the Tigers. 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I believe this is closing out the season, too, for Pitt and Balcony Theater. 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That's coming up in June. But this one, again... the last 5 years, tonight, tomorrow, and Sunday, Pitt and Balcony Theater. 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I don't want to mix up my orgs and coms there. So pittandbalconytheater.com, but put the R-E on the theater. That much I do know. We have also going on tonight, and this is at... the Dow Event Center, the King of Rock and Roll Elvis Tribute Concert. 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We have the special opportunity to enjoy... hang on 1 second. Make sure I have my dates right here before I start to mouth off. Okay, it is tomorrow. Once again, the indoor football arena team at the Dow Event Center, Michigan Arsenal, will be on the field. 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It's going to be at Messiah Bullock Creek on Poseyville Road in Midland. 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
5: for the Valley Lutheran High School Music Department and the spring concert at 4 o'clock on Sunday afternoon. At the Cathedral of Mary of the Assumption, there's going to be a sacred music concert this Sunday, Elijah, as it's the approach of the solemnity of the Pentecost. Assumption Cathedral and Assumption Parish have the special Elijah by Mendelssohn with choir, soloists, chamber orchestra, and organ. 3 o'clock on Sunday at the Cathedral of Mary of the Assumption at 615 Hoyt Avenue in Saginaw. There will be a second performance coming up on Thursday the 21st at 6:30. That's at the Assumption of the Blessed Virgin Mary Parish on East Monroe Road in Midland. Free admission, by the way, though there will be a free Goodwill offering taken. Knights of Columbus, Council Number 4102, with a chicken dinner on Sunday. And this is at 360 South River Road in Bay City, 11 a.m. until 4 p.m. And you can enjoy that. 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A couple of other reminders. 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And a special reminder, coming up soon as part of the WSW Winvitational Golf Outing, the Closest to the Pin contest will be getting underway. June 2nd is the first one, just a few weeks from now, at Bay Valley. It's presented by MBS International Airport. There's an event where we're asking you to stop by between 6:30 and 9 a.m. during the morning team show, take three swings at the pin. At the end of the contest, the golfer closest to the pin wins the foursome to play in the Winvitational Golf Outing, which is on Tuesday, June 23rd at the Sawmill this year. And each closest to the pin contest contains that $10,000 hole-in-one shot, your first shot, presented by Buck Insurance in Freeland. Closest to the pin, presented by MBS International Airport, June 2nd, the first one at Bay Valley. We have a closest to the pin box at WSGW.com to get more of the details. 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
7: Good morning for Michigan News Source. I'm David Barr. The Oakley Village Council is considering a vote to end their police department's agreement with U.S. Immigration and Customs Enforcement. Oakley's single police officer, Chief Mark Ferguson, signed a cooperation agreement with ICE in April without obtaining prior approval from council members. The agreement would provide Ferguson with ICE training to assist with enforcement of immigration laws. Some community members are not happy with the agreement. For the third year in a row, the city of Detroit saw a population increase in 2020. That's according to the U.S. Census estimates released on Thursday. Detroit Mayor Mary Sheffield reported on the trend during a press conference Thursday afternoon. Sheffield also included her plans to grow the population through retention and attraction efforts, such as new home construction. The Census Bureau says Detroit is the 26th largest city in the U.S. The Michigan Department of Transportation says seasonal limits on all state trunkline highways are ending for the 2026 frost-thaw season. Katie Hyde explains.
8: The Michigan Department of Transportation says seasonal limits on all state trunkline highways are ending for the 2026 frost-thaw season. Weight restrictions are put in place each spring to protect roads weakened by thawing conditions. MDOT notes county road commissions and city public works departments may still have their own local restrictions in place. For updates and more information, visit the Michigan Department of Transportation website. I'm Katie Hyde for Michigan News Source.
7: And a record could be in the making in downhill skiing. With Memorial Day weekend fast approaching and tee times dominating the resort schedule, Boyne Mountain Resort in Charlevoix County is sporting one downhill ski run. The Victor Run is still open Saturdays and Sundays from 9 a.m. to 1 p.m. It will set a record if it can stay open until May 23rd. David Barr, Michigan News Source.
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11: I'm Stuart Varney, and this is the Fox Business Report.
12: Shares of startup chipmaker Cerebras jumped 68% yesterday, its first day of trading. It was priced at $185 a share and closed at $311. The Wall Street Journal says NVIDIA dominates the market for artificial intelligence chips, but the strong launch is a sign investors are betting Cerebras can carve out a piece of that market. The NASDAQ and S&P closed at records yesterday, and the Dow was back over 50,000, though this morning stock futures are losing ground and crude oil prices are higher. Brent crude has topped $109 a barrel, West Texas Intermediate at $104. Fashion brand Salvatore Ferragamo shares are losing ground after it reported sales declined in the recent quarter. That's your Fox Business Report. I'm Jenny Cosola, invested in you.
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5: Up to the hour we go. 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It's WNEM. First alert meteorologist Matthew Mondro.
2: Clouds this morning, but sunshine for the afternoon and evening. We'll have a high of 74 today. Could see a very stray sprinkle this morning, but that chance is incredibly small. As we go into the weekend, first alerting you to a new shower chance for Saturday morning. Even a few rumbles possible as well, but that rain should be out of here by noon. The rest of Saturday will be dry. But a warm weekend with highs in the upper 70s. From the First Alert Weather Center, I'm meteorologist Matthew Mondro.
5: 48 degrees at WSGW, day 57. That means news on the way at 9, Art Lewis Show to follow. And as it has been since Wednesday and will continue today, you, Jonathan Dent, as the host for the Art Lewis Show.
14: I am hosting the Art Lewis Show along with Matt Fallon. He'll be joining us maybe a few minutes into the program. He's got some other things he's attending to, but he will be here, he assures me. He's actually lined up a few guests, so I don't know exactly what we're in for today, but I think it's a little bit outside of our immediate Saginaw Bay Midland counties. I think in the 9 o'clock hour we'll be talking with some folks from Soaring Eagle Water Park and Hotel, and I believe during the 10 o'clock hour some people to talk about some stuff going on in Aranac County, which we don't talk about a whole lot, but there are neighbors up to the north not too far away. During the Focus program, it is Ace Hardware, a new location opening up in Mount Pleasant.
5: A lot of stuff going on this morning.
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5: 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Terry Henney's going to have a check-in, remember, during the Focus show at 11 and broadcast his farm show this morning from Castle Homes in Bay City for a special open house. Tigers baseball tonight, 6:45 on WSGW 790 AM. Actually, 6:20, I should say. It's a 6:45 first pitch, 6:20 broadcast time. We get out in song. It's a Friday flashback song, going back those 10-year decade increments to find those number one songs, songs that we remember and love still today, or one-hit wonder songs, songs maybe that you've just forgotten about. Artists in the groups that perform, maybe the same way, maybe you've forgotten about them. Maybe they're still performing today. Maybe they're not performing any at all. Maybe they're no longer with us. It's a possibility. 50 years ago, 1976, this song was number one. It was a song for a TV show, a song that actually changed the name of the TV show. I'll explain that in just a moment.

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2: Mostly cloudy skies and 53 degrees at 9:05. Good morning. I'm Mike Percha. A Midland County woman will serve at least 3 years in prison after a toddler suffered a fentanyl overdose in April 2025. First responders arrived at a Geneva Township home to find a three-year-old boy in cardiac arrest who was taken to a local hospital where he survived. 32-year-old Chelsea Ross pleaded guilty in February to possession of methamphetamine, second-degree child abuse, and tampering with evidence. Ross was sentenced Thursday to up to 15 years. The boy's father, 27-year-old Benjamin Benchley, pleaded guilty last fall to third-degree child neglect, possession of meth, and receiving or concealing firearms. He was sentenced in December to 77 days in jail time served with recovery court probation. A search of the home turned up illegal narcotics and firearms. A Bay County jury has convicted an Essexville man on charges in connection with a 2024 crash that killed a Hampton Township woman and seriously injured her teenage son. MLive reports 46-year-old Kelvin Trask was found guilty on Thursday of operating while intoxicated, causing death, and operating while intoxicated, causing serious bodily impairment, carrying a maximum sentence of 5 and 15 years. The jury deliberated for roughly 2 hours. Evidence at trial showed Trask's Silverado was traveling at 71 miles per hour at the time of impact in a 45-mile-an-hour zone on West Hampton Road the morning of February 18, 2024. Blood samples taken about 2 hours after the crash showed his blood alcohol level of 0.157. The victim, 52-year-old Polly Christensen, was backing out of her driveway when the truck struck her minivan. She died of blunt force trauma. Her 14-year-old son was airlifted to Hurley Medical Center in Flint. Sentencing for Trask is scheduled for June 30th. 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
2: 9:08, the weather forecast is next. The wildfire near Tomahawk Lake in Presque Isle County is now 100% contained. The fire burned 190 acres of state-managed land, which started on Sunday. It went through a jack pine stands, a blueberry bog, and hardwood debris. Crews will be continuing to monitor the area. As gas prices continue to spike, more people are running their gas tanks closer to empty. Michigan News Network's Beth Fisher reports that may not be such a good idea.
5: AAA discourages this cost-cutting move because they say that increases the risk of breakdowns and expensive repairs. Gas prices are up to $4.89 a gallon in Michigan, up 6 cents from yesterday. AAA Michigan spokeswoman Adrienne Woodland says when fuel prices increase, drivers often look for immediate ways to save money, and that can include delaying maintenance or stretching a tank of gas longer than recommended. A new AAA survey found that when pump prices rise, nearly half of Michiganders let their gas tank fall closer to empty than usual before filling up. Woodland says repeatedly driving on a very low fuel level can damage the fuel pump, potentially leading to repair costs of $1,000 or more. Beth Fisher, Michigan News Network.
2: The flags at all public buildings and grounds around Michigan will be flown at half staff today, May 15th, as Peace Officers Memorial Day, which recognizes law enforcement officers who lost their lives in the line of duty. It falls within National Police Week, established by Congress in the 1960s. Local governments, businesses, and schools are encouraged to lower their flags as well. They will return to full staff on Saturday. WSGW News Time 910. I'm Mike Percha.
9: Here's your WSGW weatherology forecast. Partial sunshine develops here for today. We'll see high around 70 degrees. Winds out of the southwest around 5 to 15 miles per hour, gusting as high as 25. And for tonight, mostly cloudy skies with a low around 53. Saturday, a chance for rain showers early on. Partial sunshine, high around 81 degrees. And on Sunday, a chance for rain showers here late. Cloudy, high around 79. Monday, a chance for showers and storms here late. Partial sunshine develops, high around 88 degrees. I'm meteorologist Jennifer Wojcicki with the WSGW weatherology forecast. Currently, it's 50.
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10: And welcome to the Art Lewis Show. Happy Friday to you all, especially as we're warming up. Starting to feel a little bit more like May, isn't it? Jonathan Dent sitting in for Art Lewis this morning. 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As I said, Art is out today as well. He'll be back with us on Monday. Jonathan filling in one more time, along with returning once again, Matt Fallon. Matt, good morning.
11: Good morning. Thanks good for, to see you again.
10: Thanks for coming back again.
11: 100%. You know, I left a little prematurely on Wednesday, but, you know, it's a great day on Friday.
10: Yeah.
11: Jonathan looked very confused. Sometimes we only have so many seats in the studio, and we had extra guests, and he's like, gosh, I don't know what I'm going to do. And I'm like, I'll tell you what we're going to do. I'm going to go to work. So it worked out well. But I have to tell you, after Wednesday, I've gotten a few calls, Jonathan.
10: Okay.
11: And the community's not happy with you.
10: Really?
11: Oh, yeah. They had full aim at you. Swords are out, so I'm going to give you the warning.
10: Wow.
11: Gus,
10: what did
11: and,
10: I do?
11: Gus in Midland, who I'm sure is listening, Gus wanted to call. He wanted to talk about taxes, property taxes, schools. He was fully ready, and his exact quote to me was, Jonathan Dent shut us down.
10: Yeah. Fair enough. We were having such a good conversation.
11: Okay, I'm just letting you know what the people want.
10: Okay.
11: And the people were excited, you know. So next time, how does that sound?
10: There will
11: next
10: be some time? Opportunities in June, maybe.
11: In we'll, June, maybe. We'll okay.
10: Take,
11: yeah.
10: We'll take advantage of those.
11: We'll absolutely find the time.
10: Yep.
11: So here's my follow-up question for you today. Where's your Detroit Pistons gear? I mean, it is a huge day. It's a big night. We have a Detroit team past the first round in the playoffs. They're not the Tigers. Where's your gear?
10: I'll root that team on. But I'm not a basketball fan. I don't enjoy basketball. And, like, I'm all for local teams, state teams, but go Pistons. But I don't know. I don't have a Detroit Pistons anything.
11: So here's a question. Have you been down to a Pistons game at LCA?
10: No.
11: So, folks, we have done this before. Jonathan didn't think it was possible. But I like to think things into reality here at the Art Lewis Show. And there was a couple of years ago, it was National Donut Day, and I was very sad that I didn't bring donuts or we didn't know. And I told Jonathan, you know what? We're going to tell people to bring us donuts. And he said, Matt, that

0: doesn't work that way. People aren't going to show up at the studio with donuts. And what happened?
1: Christiana showed up with donuts.
0: For us. Yeah. I spoke it into reality. So I'm going to speak this one into reality.
1: You've tried to speak things into reality since then, and they haven't happened.
0: Well, we're going to do it. Okay. So whoever's listening out there, a good Pistons season ticket holder, someone who goes down to LCA regularly, someone who's got the extra ticket, your job is to call the studio. I need you to take Jonathan Dent to a Pistons game. We are going to transform him into as big a Pistons fan as you are a Saginaw Spirit fan.
1: I got plans tonight. I'm busy.
0: They're in Cleveland. You're good tonight. You're good tonight. We'll find it for a future date.
1: Yeah.
0: Totally fair.
1: No, I don't know. Basketball, it's not fun to watch for me. I like playing basketball, but not watching it.
0: So I think there's certain things that hit you when you grow up as a Michigander. So I'm going to...
1: Maybe that's the key. I didn't grow up as a Michigander.
0: That could be it.
1: That could be it.
0: So I grew up in... So I'm 51 years old. So I was born in 74. So that means I was 10 years old when the Tigers won the World Series. I can still tell you pretty much every last player on that team. Same thing, I was 14, 15, 16, 17 when the Pistons won championships in 89 and 90. And so you get this love ingrained into you as a little kid that you just can't let go. And I think that's where a lot of us come with our Pistons love. And, you know, I'm a bad boy at the end of the day. That's just, that's how we are.
1: I love the legacy. And, like, I'm here for it. But... it's just not my thing.
0: Well, I can't wait till you're in a random car with some dude you don't know going down to LCA to watch a game. You're going to have a great time. It's going to be awesome.
1: Sure. We'll okay. see.
0: So this morning, I need all of you to envision this, something that you probably weren't expecting to envision on your drive here on a Friday. But we have just put Jonathan Dent in a, there's no other way, a really loud, colorful, obnoxious pair of Hawaiian-looking bathing trunks. We're totally shirtless, and we have you in Mount Pleasant, and you're going down water slides. Were you nervous there for a second?
1: I was.
0: Were you like, hey, wait a minute, this is a family program.
1: Yeah.
0: We need you in Mount Pleasant going down water slides in a super obnoxious pair of bathing shorts. What do you think? Are you in?
1: Mine are black and white. They're not super obnoxious.
0: We're going to get you.
1: That's the
0: super,
1: only difference.
0: I will make this one a reality myself. No, this morning, you know, folks, I started a new full-time job 8 months ago over with the Saginaw Chippewa Indian Tribe and an entity called Migisi, which means eagle in the Anishinaabe language. And one of the various things that we own is Soaring Eagle Water Park and Hotel over in Mount Pleasant. And it does a lot of really cool dynamic things. And so this morning I brought some friends along with me, friends, coworkers, to join us to talk about Soaring Eagle Water Park. So I want to welcome Bonnie Sprague, who is the general manager of Soaring Eagle Water Park and Hotel. Good morning, Bonnie.
2: Mino Gishup. Good morning, Matt.
0: And I have a radio legend himself. Fritz Kuhlman is joining us, our director of marketing over at Migisi. Good morning, Fritz.
3: Matthew, good morning.
0: It is great to have you. I got to ask, Fritz, you are
3: entirely
0: too comfortable in a radio studio to a level that Jonathan and I rarely see. Why are you this comfortable here?
3: Well, it's like slipping on an old pair of gloves, you know. It fits because I have a bit of a background in radio and in Saginaw a long time ago. But I think I'm most comfortable this morning because you brought up donuts. And now we can convert Jonathan here to a Pistons fan, which I do like the idea of, right? But I really like the idea of donuts. Those are what I really am motivated by.
0: I needed 10 more minutes in my schedule this morning. I ran from a Bay Chamber event emceeing, ran off the stage and came here. It was on my mind, but I'm just going to give you a little hint in the future. If you're ever on the show or you want to just get in the good graces of Jonathan Dent, show up with a Pepsi. You show up with a Pepsi, it's over. You've won him forever. It's fantastic.
3: Okay, but is it straight Pepsi? Is it cherry Pepsi, vanilla? Just
1: straight Pepsi.
3: Straight Pepsi. Yeah.
0: Regular Pepsi. Yep.
3: You took the Pepsi challenge and you chose Pepsi.
1: What's the Pepsi challenge?
3: That's something that happened a very long time ago before you were born.
1: Okay.
3: Because it's old. And as I was saying that, it was coming out of my mouth, I went, yeah, that's a really dated reference. Yeah, that's a little old, big guy.
0: It actually, with the show, can be fun, though, because you have Art, which is one generation. You have me, which is an entirely different generation, and Jonathan, which is a totally different generation. I think my favorite is we skip some generations in there, too, when we talk about things. So a lot of times when we're chatting, certain things hit or miss. So, Bonnie, I would love to start with you because I don't think a lot of folks may realize because, hey, when you go to a water park, you just want to go to a water park, but you may not understand who owns the water park. You are what we consider a tribal elder, and the water park's owned by the Saginaw Indian Tribe. Can you explain, you know, who the tribe is for our listeners? And I've never actually asked you this question, but what does it mean to be a tribal elder?
2: Oh, it's a great honor to be a tribal elder and growing up in the community and being part of all of our successes. It's very unique to be part of a tribe because we are a sovereign nation within a nation. And everything that we do well, and we look forward to doing other things for our community. We are here to service not only the Saginaw Chippewa tribe, but our surrounding communities, and we focus a lot on the Mount Pleasant area as well.
0: Yeah, so one thing, you know, the tribe today is about 3,500 enrolled members. So for you, you're born, bred, and raised within the tribe, correct?
2: Correct.
0: At what point are you considered an elder?
2: When you turn the age of 50 within the tribal nation, you are an elder. So there are perks to being an elder, and I love it. You get special parking. You get to go to tribal functions, and you get to get in line first to eat. So that's a great benefit. But not only that is when you turn of that age, people recognize you as somebody else, somebody that can mentor, somebody that can give back, somebody that they come to just to, you know, ask for personal opinions.
0: Fascinating. And how long, in terms of, so you're a member of the tribe and you work for the tribe, how long have you worked for the tribe in total?
2: I just received my 40th work anniversary award. I've been with the tribe now for 41 years.
1: So and you started when you were 10, so that you just hit the elder status, right?
2: I was 18 years old. 18 years old when I started my first time employment with the tribe.
0: That's amazing. It's what I love about working with the tribe and being a part of it is that you work for a cause that's it's bigger than just any one thing. It goes beyond. And the Saginaw Chippewa Indian Tribe teaches about the seven generations, and any investment that's made, any work that's done, the goal is, what are we doing today that will provide for the next seven generations of the Saginaw Chippewa Indian Tribe? So it's a humbling experience when you wake up and you get ready for work in the morning and you realize, hey, you know what? I'm going to actually go work for people who aren't even born today. I'm going to go work for future generations. It's incredibly meaningful and great to have you guys here. And when we come back, we're really going to jump into the fun of the water park, Jonathan.
1: Let's do it.
4: Proven, powerful, perform.
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10: 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A correct alignment also reduces rolling resistance on your tires for better fuel mileage.
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11: I'm Taylor Riggs, and this is the Fox Business Report.
12: There's an upbeat reading on manufacturing activity for this month. The Federal Reserve's May Empire State Manufacturing Survey says activity grew at the fastest pace in more than 4 years in New York State. The reading topped 19. Economists were expecting a reading of 7. New orders and shipments improved. Employment rose, though prices were at the highest levels in 4 years. President Trump says China has agreed to buy up to 750 planes from Boeing with an initial order of 200. The president revealed details while on Air Force One leaving China. AI chip maker Cerebras far exceeded expectations with yesterday's stock launch. Shares jumped 68% in the first day of trading. That's your Fox Business Report. I'm Jenny Coselda. Invested in you.
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1: Welcome back to the Art Lewis Show. Jonathan Dent, Matt Fallon sitting in on this Friday morning. I can't get enough of saying Friday morning. It's been a long week. We're talking with some friends from Soaring Eagle Water Park and Hotel, and I want to get to the water park.
0: literally.
1: Well, we're going to get conversationally, but also literally, especially now that it's warming up out there. What do we got?
0: So, Fritz, why don't you tell us, you know, what does Soaring Eagle Water Park Hotel look today? Kind of how long has it been there and a little bit of the history?
3: Soaring Eagle Water Park and Hotel is 243-room hotel, about a 40,000-square-foot indoor water park with one of the state's only true surf simulators, a ride called an attraction called Flow Rider. And if you've ever wanted to know what it's like to surf, which you need to learn, Matt, that's where you do it at.
0: You're going to have to pay extra for that site, everybody. I don't know if anyone wants to see that when they walk in.
3: Well, I just think it would be, you know, you lead through example, right? And you need to set the example of that attraction. So we need to have you on it. But Soaring Eagle Water Park and Hotel is going on its 14th year of operation under the stewardship of the Saginaw Chippewa Indian Tribe. When you walk into the building, you'll see the culture throughout the building. We use tribal language. We use tribal imagery. One of our favorite attractions for the kids is our animatronic figure named Nokomis, which is the Ojibwe word for grandmother. And grandmother is so authentic that she is modeled after a couple of the tribal elders, her hair in her hands. She wears an authentic jingle.

0: dress. Now, if any of you have ever been to powwow in Mount Pleasant, you've seen the regalia that the dancers wear out in the dance ring, and that would be one of the pieces of regalia, the jingle dress. It's covered in silver jingles, and the tradition is, and Bonnie can correct me if I'm wrong on this, that you can only sew one jingle on per day, is it, Bonnie?
1: Yes.
0: Per day. So it takes a long time for the elders to make the dress and the regalia that our animatronic figure is wearing. And that's how seriously we take the culture throughout the property. It is represented in every corner of it, and we are proud to celebrate that heritage.
2: So, Fritz, when a family goes there, what can they expect when they go to spend a day and a night at Soaring Eagle Water Park?
0: A great adventure at a family-friendly price. We have a water park that is geared for families that especially are bringing up their little ones, right? You've got kids up to about 11 or 12 years old. You're not going to find another place in the state that they're going to have more fun. We love our littles. We love our families that come to spend time with us, and it's our job to give you a great experience when you walk through the door. Look, we understand it. We get it. It's expensive, right? We all know it's gasoline's $5 a gallon right now. Life is expensive. We understand how hard everybody works for that dollar. And when they come to Soaring Eagle Water Park and Hotel, what we want to do is give them the best value for their dollar of any water park in the state of Michigan.
2: So I love that you're using the word affordability. Jonathan,
3: that's not something I think of when I think of a hotel and water park.
2: No. And generally anything right now does not sound affordable, right? Just in a grocery store, I often walk through and I'm like, oh, you know what? Just grab a candy bar real quick. And I'm like, did that candy bar say $3 for a Snickers? I don't care how angry I am. I'm not paying $3 for a Snickers. So, Fritz, when you talk about affordability, can you give our listeners a great example or two of how Soaring Eagle Water Park and Hotel is so affordable for families right now?
0: Well, right now, if you would like to come and spend a night with us, a Friday or a Saturday, there's a package in place called Frenzy Fest. $149 for a night with four water park passes and free large pizza. Look, we understand it's expensive to come and see us. We know how hard you work for it, so we're going to feed the family at least one meal as well. We would love to have you pick a Friday or a Saturday to be with us. The reservations are available now, and you can book online, or you can call 1-877-2-EAGLE-2, talk to one of our call center agents, and they will take care of you. Now, if you want to just come and spend a day with us, we've got some great things in place. We have some great friends at Special Olympics Michigan. Coming up, we have a benefit for Special Olympics on May 29th. Day passes are $10. All proceeds will go to Special Olympics of Michigan. We are great partners of theirs. They are a great partner of the Saginaw Chippewa Indian Tribe, and we love to support them. So on the 29th, it's $10. Now, we're also planning a great end-of-school party. That's coming up on May 25th. It'll be Memorial Day, the first pool party of the year, right? Again, $15. We've got a DJ in the water park. We're going to give you cards to our arcade. Every kid that buys a day pass to the water park gets a $10 arcade card. We want to give you the value that we think that that you deserve as being our guest. We want to take care of you from start to finish, and we are deeply appreciative of everybody who comes and sees us at Soaring Eagle Water Park and Hotel.
2: So I got to tell you, Jonathan, I'm hearing the affordability angle on this. We were in Orlando for spring break, and I have teenagers, so we ended up at Universal.
3: Oh, yeah.
2: It was, and I'm of the age, I am not, if I'm taking that trip, I'm not standing in line all day. Like, ain't nobody have time for that anymore. It was $250 a person just to get the fast pass at Universal.
3: Jeez.
2: That wasn't the price of admission, just the ticket. That was just to be able to skip the line was $1,000. And so sometimes I think here in this area, we almost take for granted the affordability. We take for granted that we offer some premier destinations at such a great price. So Bonnie, I have to ask, you know, for folks that are coming out, you have been at the water park since its opening, and you see the kids that are out there, what do they enjoy most when they're at Soaring Eagle Water Park?
4: I think the fun of all of the excitement, and when they come in that door, our team will stand there and we just love to see the little smiles and all the excitement on their faces. But to get into the water park, they all run toward, you know, some of the big

0: So there's a lot of things to enjoy in that water park.
1: All good screams, right, Bonnie? All good screams, right? So, Jonathan, we're getting you prepared. You know, I think, what do you think, Fritz? Maybe bring Jonathan out for a live remote? I know that the equipment loves, you know.
2: We've tried live remotes at watery places before.
1: Maybe we'll keep you in the lobby.
2: We'll be in the lobby.
1: We'll keep you in the lobby.
2: We'll hear the screams through the walls.
1: But after the lobby.
3: Just don't drop the microphone. That's it. You're good.
1: After the lobby, you're going on out there.
2: I'm here for it. I'm more of a big pool, lazy river enjoyer.
3: We would love to have you over there. And, you know, it's funny because we talk about that with the safety issues. One of the things we're most proud of at Soaring Eagle Water Park and Hotel is our record of safety. In 14 years, our property has never had a major incident. We're deeply grateful for that. We have an incredibly well-trained lifeguard staff and a protocol in place to keep every family safe when they walk in. And that's recognized on a larger level because May is Water Safety Month across all facilities. Governor Whitmer has recognized Soaring Eagle Water Park and Hotel as the state sponsor for Water Safety Month in Michigan. So we are the state sponsor, and it's our job and our pleasure and our privilege to keep everybody safe when we walk in there, and our guards take that very seriously. You know, a lot of places you walk in, and the guards, they're high school kids that don't have a lot of training. That is not the case with our lifeguard staff. They take it very seriously, and they are there for your family's protection.
2: Always a good thing to hear when we're talking about safety of any kind, but especially around pools, around water. Things can get kind of dicey. And I didn't know about that with the month of May. So
1: I'll tell you what, when we come back, we need to talk about swimming lessons.
2: Swimming lessons?
1: Yes, sir. We're going to talk about swimming lessons.
2: We'll do that.
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5: Welcome back to the Art Lewis Show. Jonathan Dent along with Matt Fallon here on a Friday morning. And we're talking about water parks and water slides and lifeguards and all sorts of things with the folks from Soaring Eagle Water Park and Hotel. And before we went to break, Matt, you had said something about swim lessons.
6: Swim lessons are important. We live in Michigan.
5: But
6: we're surrounded by water everywhere. You can't go very far. I think, what is it, the furthest you can be away from a Great Lake is like 60 miles, or we all grow up on the water.
5: There's rivers everywhere.
6: Oh, 100%. Yep. And so one of the things that I didn't even know and was kind of interested in seeing is that Soaring Eagle Water Park offers swim lessons, and we even have a day coming up where there's a large swimming lesson national day. Can you guys talk about that, Bonnie and Fritz?
7: Absolutely. So Soaring Eagle Water Park and Hotel is in their third year of offering swim lessons to the community and surrounding areas. There are not many facilities within the area that offer that. So we have a high interest this year. We're getting a lot of calls. People are getting ready to sign their young ones up for swim lessons, and building that awareness of being safe. Swim lessons is very important in the roles of our swimmers. Coming up soon, Soaring Eagle Water Park and Hotel is gearing up to be in one of the most important annual events, and it's the world's largest swim lesson, which is coming up June 25th of this year. The event builds awareness around the fact that it's very important not only for our local facility to be safe, but for the entire country. It's a day that is nationally recognized by the World Water Park Association, and we have been part of this event for many, many years. On this given day, we invite our guests in to come and learn how to swim by our certified lifeguard supervisors and team, and then we all stream live for the big event. Thousands and thousands of swimmers are all together for the world's Guinness Book of World Records to top the annual event.
5: This is around the country.
7: It's around the country.
5: It's a joint effort. That's cool.
7: It is. And it not only just recognizes the importance of learning to swim, but it also helps prevent drowning.
5: Yeah.
7: You know, it's very important that we improve that quality of life and to teach all of these young ones and adults alike to learn how to be safe is a very important aspect of, of the water park industry. And so what's exciting is, you know, many organizations and individuals in the aquatic facilities all band together that day. So we've been having teasers out on our website. Fritz and his team has been just bringing teasers in to let Michigan know that we're part of that.
6: So there are so many unique things about the water park. And Fritz, I want to ask you about another one, which is the water park really caters well to children with autism. Can you talk about that distinction and why that's such a unique feature for Soaring Eagle Water Park?
8: Well, again, it's one of those ways that we treasure our families and we take care of them, right? We recognize that there are a lot of families that deal with neurodiverse children and family members. And we are the only water park in the state of Michigan that is certified as an autism-friendly center. We have a sensory room set aside in those times when a family member may need just a little quiet time or to unplug for a minute. The water park can be overwhelming to a degree when you walk in there. It's an onslaught of sound and sight and noise and color, right? And sometimes you have to unplug from that just a little. You know, one of the things that we're proud to have an association with, other than IBCCES, which is the Certification Board for Autism Awareness internationally, but we also have a relationship with a gentleman from the Tri-City area named Xavier DeGroot. And Xavier is a neurodiverse person who works tirelessly on behalf of those somewhere in that range. And we're proud to call him a friend. We love that. And those families have needs that sometimes aren't met in other properties, and that's not that's certainly not an attack on any of our other water park friends, but we're happy to make sure that they have a great experience when they're with us.
6: Yeah, I think parents that have children with those needs, they just want to know that the staff understands, that they're trained, that it's welcoming, that it's a comfortable environment.
5: And even just having that option of somewhere else to go often is just such a comfort. I could see that. Yeah.
8: Well, and
5: yeah.
8: One of the things that we're also proud of at the water park is the entire staff, Bonnie's entire team, the entire lifeguard staff, all of the people that are forward facing within the organization go through training through IBCCES to make sure that they understand those needs and they serve those guests with respect, dignity, inclusion, all of those great words, but we live those every single day.
5: All right, we're going to take a quick break. When we come back, I kind of want to go back to where we started in this conversation, the legacy around the tribe and how the hotel and water park fits into that and where it's going in the future.
9: Hi, this is Jim Gall.
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3: Seat belts. With the anticipated increased driving coming up over Memorial Day weekend and the summer season, Michigan is striving to achieve a goal of zero traffic fatalities. Compared to last year, 43 fewer deaths and 62 fewer injuries have been recorded. Seatbelt use continues to be in the forefront. As much as it's about safety, it is the law. In 2025, seatbelt use rate was 93%. In 2024, over 38% of traffic deaths occurred with no seatbelt use. Michigan State Police do plan click it or ticket campaigns to enforce the law and promote safety. 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
5: We're back on the Art Lewis Show. Jonathan Dent, Matt Fallon filling in this morning, wrapping up our conversation with Bonnie and Fritz from, I want to get it right, Soaring Eagle Water Park and Hotel. You lead with the water park. I like that. It's a little more fun than a hotel. But I want to go back. It was something that we brought up towards the end of the first segment of this hour, that the planning process is for the next seven generations. That's a long time to be looking into the future, and it's a lot more forward-thinking and foresighted than a lot of people these days are and a lot of organizations these days are. How long has that kind of been the mindset that this is what we're planning? Where does that thought process come from?
6: Our forefathers, many, many years ago, when the tribe first became a tribe, that was their goal, was to set the footprint for the future. And it's always been the goal of the Saginaw Chippewa tribe and our tribal council, is they look forward to see what they can do to increase the well-being and the community for their members and their members to come. Something that a lot of tribes do across the nation, always looking out for each other, lending a hand to each other tribal members and the areas. Tribes have always worked together. And so that's very important that we look forward to secure that well-being, but also to make sure that, you know, we have means for revenue stream, a great revenue stream, to be able to provide for that tribe.
5: And the revenue stream, like, something that boggles my mind when we talk about the tribe, things that I didn't know about, but in that time, over the years, you have been able to weave in so many different aspects. A lot of times people think about the water park and hotel, or they think about the casino, or they think about those more forward-facing things, but you have entire educational systems woven into there. You have museums. You have economic kind of, I don't want to say development, but this network within there. And that's just something that once you start incorporating those elements, they kind of start to grow on their own. And I think that's a fantastic thing, especially when you're trying to lay that foundation for the future. So I do want to ask,

0: kind of where are things moving for the water park hotel, the things that are more forward facing, but also just the community as a whole?
1: So as a member of the tribe, one of the important roles of our tribal council is to always look at future investments, always looking to see what is in there in the plan to move forward. And one of the things that, you know, our board and our tribal council is they work closely hand in hand with management. And being under the umbrella of McGeezy Economic Development Company, which is wholly owned and managed by the tribe, McGeezy actually oversees all of the non-gaming businesses within the tribe. And so McGeezy's role is to secure that revenue for the membership and the future generations. So one of the things that we're tasked was is to look to see what we can do to increase the revenue stream within our properties, whether it's the Sagamock Shell Station or Cardinal Pharmacy or a King Holding Company. There's many entities within McGeezy, including the water park. So it is our goal is to try to envision of what our future looks like. And so we're very, very busy at, you know, working with Matt closely to come up with some ideas and seeing what best fits the property. We just went through a market study and with a company, a well-recognized company out there, and the tribal council and our board had the opportunity to review the report just this week. I can't reveal any information, but that is a start moving forward to see what is going to happen with the water park, whether it's a redevelopment or an expansion. That it lies in the hands of our McGeezy Board of Directors and our Saginaw Chippewa Tribal Council. But things are in process, and we are in the planning.
0: Very cool. Fritz, I've given you a little bit extra time. I know you're excited to answer this one.
2: Well, there's something that I want to point out as a long-term employee of the tribe. One of the things that you learn in the culture of the seven grandfather teachings for the tribe, and one of the grandfather teachings is humility, right?
0: Mm-hmm.
2: And I want to point out Bonnie's humility and the tribe's humility, because before we leave, the one thing I want to point out, as the tribe has contributed over $300 million to Aranac and Isabella counties and surrounding areas. Every year, 2% of gaming revenue are distributed back into the communities. And the tribe, they don't ask for press. They're not looking for anything out of it. But they have contributed over $300 million to the surrounding areas. And that is an amazing difference in our communities.
0: And it's being incorporated into the surrounding area.
2: Roads, buildings. Yeah. Schools, infrastructure.
0: Such a big
2: that,
0: part.
2: That money is a huge source of relief to some of our county planners.
0: All right. Well, Bonnie and Fritz, thank you for coming in. Thank you for telling us about a great resource here in our local area, some great entertainment, and we'll see you at the pool.
1: All right.
2: Thanks, Jonathan.
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0: 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I want to thank our friends from Soaring Eagle Water Park and Hotel for coming in to talk. And the next hour, we'll be heading up north just a little bit to Aranac County. Find out what our friends up there are up to. Before that, the news, CBS National and International Report, then the state and local news in the WSGW newsroom.
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8: I'm Deborah Rodriguez. Now that he's on his way back from his two-day summit in Beijing, President Trump is addressing a touchy subject.
9: Would the U.S. defend Taiwan if it came to it?
10: I don't want to say. No, I'm not going to say that. There's only one person that knows that. You know who it is? Me.
8: Mr. Trump with reporters on Air Force One after staying mostly mum about Taiwan while he was in China. CBS News national security contributor Aaron McLean.
11: China has never really had the military capability to pose a threat in the form of invading Taiwan. Until now, we are kind of entering a window where for years now, Xi Jinping has ordered the PLA, the People's Liberation Army, to develop the capability to seize Taiwan by force if necessary. Nobody thinks that's his first plan, his preferred course of action.
8: This is the last day on the job for one of the president's chief foes, Fed Chair Jerome Powell. But even though his term is expiring, he's sticking around. CBS News business analyst Jill Schlesinger.
12: Jerome Powell is choosing to stay a voting member of the Federal Reserve even after his term as chairman concludes because he wants to basically preserve the independence of the Federal Reserve.
8: He's frustrated the president by refusing to bow to his demands to lower interest rates. The number of people being monitored for hantavirus in the U.S. is up to 41. That includes passengers evacuated from the cruise ship at the center of the outbreak. The head of the World Health Organization, Tedros Ghebreyesus, is still insisting.
13: WHO repeats that the risk from this event to the global population is low, and we will continue to issue updates as needed.
8: The federal government is suing Chick-fil-A for religious discrimination.
14: The fast food chain closes on Sundays to respect the Christian Sabbath. Now, the Equal Employment Opportunity Commission is suing Chick-fil-A franchisee Hatch Trick in Austin, Texas, claiming it denied an employee's request for Saturdays off to observe her Sabbath. The worker, a member of the United Church of God, says the company told her she could have Saturdays off if she accepted a pay cut. She says when she refused, she was fired. Chick-fil-A has not commented on the lawsuit. Michael Wallace, CBS News.
8: Drake is making up for lost time.
15: I'm feeling like BTS because it took the whole career for me to be so discovered.
8: He's dropped not one, not two, but three new albums today. It's Drake's first new music since his very public feud with his rival, Kendrick Lamar. Dow's down 494, gas at 453 a gallon on average today. This is CBS News.
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18: Mostly cloudy skies and 59 degrees at 10:05. Good morning, I'm Mike Burchett. A crash and car fire in Saginaw yesterday sent a 25-year-old woman to a local hospital. Police and firefighters responded to the crash on North Mason Street near Irving Avenue. While police were able to rescue the pinned woman by breaking out the windshield, some of them suffered minor injuries as well. The fire department was able to extinguish the fire once the woman was safely removed. There were no other occupants in the vehicle. An agreement allowing police in the village of Oakley in Saginaw County to assist federal immigration authorities has been rescinded following weeks of controversy. MLive reports the Oakley Village Council voted Tuesday to end the arrangement with Immigration and Customs Enforcement after residents packed recent meetings to voice concerns over legal liability, racial profiling, and potential costs to the community. The agreement had been signed in March by Police Chief Mark Ferguson without approval from the Village Council and would have allowed trained officers to help detain and transport people accused of being in the country illegally. Community members applauded after the vote Tuesday night. The decision comes about a month after a contentious April meeting that drew protesters and large crowds to the council chambers. A free summer concert series is returning to the Saginaw Art Museum and Gardens beginning in June. Here is Christiana Malacara.
23: The Museum Tunes Concert Series will be featuring three performances in the Museum Garden over the summer months. Midland Community Jazz Band will be performing on June 2nd. Charles Allen and The Vibe take the stage on July 7th. The Shakedown Band closes the series on August 4th, performing the Blues Brothers. Doors for each event open at 6 p.m., with music starting at 7 p.m. Visitors can also view the museum's exhibitions and collections before the outdoor performances begin. More information can be found at the Saginaw Art Museum's website or Facebook page. This is Christiana Malacara, News Radio 100.5 and 790.
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18: 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The weather forecast is coming up. The State House of Representatives has approved new legislation to expand dental care access. House Bill 4935 would enter Michigan into an interstate dental compact. It allows qualified dental professionals like dentists and dental hygienists to work across state lines through an expedited licensing process. Most counties in Michigan are currently dealing with dental health shortages, leading to wait times of several weeks to months for appointments. The legislation now heads to the Senate. The Michigan Unemployment Insurance Agency is bouncing back from a multi-million dollar unemployment insurance fraud scheme during COVID-19's pandemic. Director Jason Palmer testified before a House Oversight Committee yesterday, and he wants to put the unemployed on notice about a change coming this summer.
2: July 17th, a major change in unemployment insurance law. People who are collecting unemployment insurance are required to look for work. It's part of the requirements. You must be looking for work while you're collecting unemployment insurance. Right now, people have to record one work search activity a week. Starting on July 17th, that number will be three.
18: Since COVID-19, Palmer says the agency has collected around $60 million in overpayments. When you see news happening, call the WSGW Newsroom at 752-0790. 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I'm Mike Percha.
4: Here's your WSGW weatherology forecast. Partial sunshine develops here for today. We'll see high around 70 degrees. Winds out of the southwest around 5 to 15 miles per hour, gusting as high as 25. And for tonight, mostly cloudy skies with a low around 53. Saturday, a chance for rain showers early on, partial sunshine, high around 81 degrees. And on Sunday, a chance for rain showers here late, cloudy, high around 79. Monday, a chance for showers and storms here late, partial sunshine develops, high around 88 degrees. I'm meteorologist Jennifer Wojcicki with the WSGW Weatherology Forecast. Currently, it's 51.
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0: Welcome back to The Art Lewis Show for this 10 o'clock hour. Jonathan Dent, Matt Fallon filling in for Art one more time this week before Art returns on Monday. Matt, thank you for bringing in guests today. I didn't know what we were going to talk about.
6: Absolutely, but you've been excited for a Friday. Why are you so excited it has for been a Friday?
0: It's been a long week.
6: What's made it long?
0: Art took 3 days off. That's what made it long.
6: So he's left you with all the work is what you're
0: That's
6: saying.
0: That's kind right? of it, yeah.
6: But just remember, all these years when I have guests hosted, he has stuck me with election day after election day after election day being his, just by circumstance and happenstance, his time off.
0: Oh, just imagine how that happened.
6: Yeah, like Art's an evil genius. He's kind of Dr. Evil, if you think about it. Can he do the little pinky up over the lip and fully pull that off?
0: But when you've been in the business for as long as he has, you earn the right to pick your vacations for election week.
6: I will tell you, that's why he's a legend. That's why. Yeah. Did we determine he's Yoda?
0: I think so.
6: Or is he more yogurt? Which one is it?
0: Undetermined.
6: For those that don't know, Jonathan, what is the yogurt?
0: Yogurt is the Yoda version in Spaceballs, right?
6: Which I love. Which you know that's coming out next year.
0: Spaceballs 2.
6: I can't
0: wait.
6: Wasn't
0: it the other one or something like that?
6: Yeah, in the first one, they kind of referred to it. It was going to be like the search for more money or something.
0: Yeah.
6: But they decided to not actually go with that. But I'm excited for Spaceballs Part 2.
0: It's been a long time since I've seen Spaceballs Part 1.
6: Whenever it's on, I stop. And I don't know, probably this is what makes me either a bad father or a legendary father. But my kids started watching Spaceballs when they were like 5. And so they learned a quote or two that maybe they shouldn't have had.
0: It's got a PG rating. It's fine.
6: It is. But it's, you know, it's funny that I bring that up. The other day they stopped and something like Shrek was on. And now my kids, they turned 20 and 17 this year. Just moves fast. But there's always some funny, crude humor just for adults in those shows. That suddenly years later, he was like, oh, that's where that was going. Yep. I didn't realize what that was. So he's re-enjoying the movies now going, yeah, that was really not appropriate for little kids, was it? I'm like, you didn't get it. Don't worry about it.
0: Yeah.
6: That's how they get us to sit through those movies through all this time. So I got to put you on the spot because I'm going to make this a reality. Who's your favorite Detroit Pistons basketball player?
0: I have no idea.
6: See, folks,
0: I don't know.
6: We are going to make Jonathan Dent a Detroit Pistons fan. This is one of my goals. Like, people are like, what do you want to accomplish in 2026?
0: The only
6: Jonathan
0: name that
6: Dent
0: I recognize
6: is going to be a basketball
0: the
6: fan.
0: Only name that I would recognize is Cade Cunningham.
6: That's fine. You can be a Cade Cunningham
0: and I
6: fan.
0: Had to just Google and make sure he was on the Pistons.
6: Oh, dear Lord. So, listen, for everyone else, I'm excited. It's game day again. Game six tonight. We're in the land playing Cleveland. It was a brutal loss Wednesday night. It's still haunting me a little bit. It was a bad loss. We were up 9 with 2.5 to go. We were up 15. Cade needs some help. They're young. It's fun, but we need a win tonight. We just need a win. So let's go.
0: I'm rooting for the team.
6: I'll take
0: not
6: it.
0: Any individual I'm players because I don't know them.
6: I'm going to repeat to everyone, I would like to create an awkward, blind date for Jonathan, but not in that terms, a completely platonic relationship. We need Jonathan to become a Pistons fan, so whoever's out there, if they make Game 7, you got an extra ticket, call the studio, take Jonathan with you. It'll be a weird, awkward drive, but you're going to be best long friends, and we're going to make him a Pistons fan. What is the
0: this
6: main
0: thing?
6: This is
0: like a reverse ticket contest.
6: It's awesome.
0: It's begging for tickets.
6: It's begging for tickets. What is the main thing at a home game that you should know? What does the home announcer just say? Do you know?
0: Why are you asking me that?
6: I love the education.
0: I have no idea.
6: Whenever there's like a loose ball, the ball goes out of bounds or something happens and it's about to be the Pistons ball, the announcer is famous for saying, Detroit basketball. And I could have just launched that in a way that would shatter the windows in here, but I'm toning it down.
0: You're 3 inches away from the microphone.
6: Yeah,
0: so
6: I figure it's a bit
0: that.
6: Much.
0: Yeah.
6: I don't need anyone driving off I-75 while I launch into that too loudly. But yes, I'm excited. And speaking, though, of I-75, if we get in
0: what
6: right
0: a good
6: now
0: connection here.
6: And we head north and we're going up north on I-75, what are we going to run into?
0: Arinette County.
6: Who's excited to talk about Arinette County today?
0: People from Arinette County.
6: See, that's a goal. We need other people outside of Arinette County to be excited about Arinette County.
0: I am. I lived in Standish for a while.
6: How long did you live in Standish?
0: Like 8 to 10 years, something like
6: did
0: that.
6: Did you go to schools there?
0: I graduated from SSC.
6: So guess what? You're a Standish Sterling alum.
0: There we go.
6: You are Arinette County. Let's do this. We're joined this morning by two guests. Jennifer Pearson with the Arinette Economic Development Corporation. Michelle Fund with Saguenay Eagles Landing Casino. Good morning to you both.
7: Well, good morning.
9: Good morning.
6: So I always joke about this. When you're driving up I-75 and you're on your way, Jen, you heard me say this yesterday in a meeting. Do you suddenly does it hit you like a light from God that you're driving and suddenly go, oh, I'm in Arinette County now. I'm in a whole new world. Does that hit you?
0: I'm gonna answer that question for you, Jen. No. The little sign that says welcome to Arinette County and the slight bump on I-75. That's what hits you and lets you know.
6: So the reason I bring this up is because Arinette County is every bit a part of our region and our area as anywhere else.
0: Yeah.
6: And when I grew up, I can't really explain it. I probably can. We had limited means. You know, we were not going up to Mackinac Island when I grew up. We just didn't have that kind of money. And my parents loved Augury. I mean, they just loved Augury. And my dad liked that it was a reasonable drive, but he felt like he was in a whole new area. He liked to go out and just go fishing off of piers and docks. And don't know what it was. My childhood, Augury was kind of the place to go. So I kind of grew up as an Arinette County fan and person. Like I said, you weren't going to see us at the Weather Vane in Charlevoix. We didn't have that kind of cash, and we stayed a little bit closer to home. But Jen, I would love for you to kind of start and talk to us. Tell us, who is Arinette County? Because I believe it is a not-so-hidden gem that people need to make their way to more.
0: Go ahead and turn that mic towards you.
9: I mean, I couldn't agree more with you. So Arinette County has always been like the drive-thrus area to go up north, and it's really not. We are filled with recreation. We are filled with little small-town businesses. If you want to purchase an iguana on your way somewhere, you can do that. You want to stop and get a tattoo, You can do that. You can stop at the casino and do some gambling, stay there. We have concerts that go on all summer long. You can go rafting. Like, there's a million different things that you can do.
6: So, Jen, what are the, what comprises Aranac County? Just to start, like, what are the communities in Aranac County?
9: Oh, so the biggest communities that anyone ever thinks of is Standish and Algray. Those are two of the biggest cities, I guess, we have there. And it's just a really great hometown feel, and you usually never meet anybody that's rude when you go through there.
0: It feels like that's where up north starts.
9: Yeah.
0: So you get that up north experience.
6: Oh boy, the great conversation of where does up north start?
0: That's my take. You get that experience, you get the camping, you get the small town feel, you get the dead zones of cell service, which are the
9: yes.
0: best part of up so north, in my opinion. Like, I legitimately love that. There's not even the option for me to connect back to work and all of that stuff. I love just being out in the middle of nowhere like that. And I think that's my favorite part of going up there. And you don't have to go that far because I don't like driving that much.
9: No. You're absolutely not wrong. Aranac County is a great place to stop and hang out for a very long weekend. You can do a million different things.
6: So you've named the major metropolitan areas of Aranac County, which I appreciate. But we also have some really kind of cool things like Omer.
9: Omer.
6: Tell me about Omer. Let's go. Tell me about Omer.
9: Omer is the smallest place in Michigan. It's the smallest town, right?
6: Yeah, I think it's the smallest. Like, it's got a title like incorporated city or village. It's got like a special distinction, right?
9: Yeah. It's great. You can easily drive right through it and not see it, but it has camping too. Like, every place you go to has camping.
6: And canoeing.
9: And canoeing and the Rifle River. And then there is also kayaking. If anybody didn't know you could do that, you can go right up through the bay with the Blue Water Trail.
6: So let's see how good we are. Omer's famous for a certain kind of fish. What kind of fish is Omer famous? Sucker Fest, which, you know, there's so many different ways we could go with that one. But Sucker Festival is like a real thing in Omer that draws people and... You know, how do we cook a sucker?
9: Your guess is as good as mine. I'm not the fisherman here.
7: I can tell you because I actually grew up in Omer. I was not the sucker queen when they did the Sucker Festival. A lot of people
6: That's
7: like to joke and say I was, but
6: yeah,
7: I never won that title. But you could do a lot with a sucker. You can can it. I like it deep fried the best, or actually pan fried the best. Nothing better than having it cooked when they're actually sucker fishing on the river and have it done right down on the river in a pan. A lot of people like it smoked. I'm not a smoked fish eater, but a lot of people like it like that as well.
6: So, Michelle, I think that you have just clarified what we all know. Whether it's a Twinkie, a sucker, or a shoe, if you deep fry something, it's delicious, and we can do it. So, Jonathan, looking forward this hour to continuing our conversation about all things Aranac County.
0: We'll do that. We're going to take a quick break. When we come back, we'll continue our conversation about Aranac County. But during this break, we'll be checking in with Terry Henney. He's out on remote at Castle Homes in Bay City. We'll hear from Terry as well.
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12: I'm Elizabeth McDonald, and this is the Fox Business Report.
13: Stocks opened sharply lower, though yesterday saw fresh records for the S&P and NASDAQ, and the Dow again topped 50,000. There are a couple of upbeat reports on manufacturing. U.S. factory output increased more than expected in April. Industrial production picked up last month. And the Empire State Manufacturing Index found factories in New York State are seeing business at the fastest pace in 4 years this month. Microsoft shares up 1%. Investor Bill Ackman says his Pershing Square Square is purchasing a stake in Microsoft. Boeing shares opened down 2%, though President Trump says China has agreed to buy 200 Boeing planes with the possibility of purchasing as many as 750. That's your Fox Business Report. I'm Jenny Cosola, invested in you.
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20: Today from Cat, we're on North Huron Road, just north of Wilder, and there's a very special reason why we're here today, but I wanted to ask Blake. 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How you doing?
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0: Welcome back to the Art Lewis Show. I think I'm just going to be talking, just me, for the remainder. I'm not going to turn on the microphones on the other side of the table. Now your mic's on.
6: Oh, no. Now I, so I literally had a thought when we were off the air, but we have a rule. We don't talk about what could be spoken about on the show, and we're not. But I was thinking, as I try to talk things into reality, like if there is a game seven and some random person, Bob, calls the studio and says, you know what? I have an extra ticket. Jonathan, we're going to go to the game meetup. If you get that call, will you go with random Bob who says he's going to take you to the game?
28: Yeah, I'd probably do it.
6: Dude, that's awesome. Would you drive with Bob, or do you have some limits?
28: I don't know. I'm undecided on that.
6: Would you have to?
28: Because that's a long way to drive.
6: That is a long way. Would you have to do some Facebook stalking and just general stalking online to see who
28: I'd
6: Bob
28: probably just
6: is?
28: Drive separately.
6: That's so you're not that fully adventurous.
28: Like, no.
6: Would you stop at Kohl's or Dick's and get a Pistons shirt before going down?
28: Yeah.
6: Okay, folks, I need one of you to make this happen so that I can prove that the world's a great place and that this
28: the world
6: we
28: is
6: can
28: a great
6: talk
28: place
6: things
28: this.
6: Into reality if we go to Game 7, one of you is taking Jonathan Dent to the game on Sunday. And I just want to thank you in advance for doing that, because it's going to be an adventure that we're going to hear about next week, and it's going
0: to
6: be awesome.
0: You don't need to do that. You're under no obligation. Keep your tickets. Give it to someone who will actually appreciate it more than I will.
6: Jonathan Dent, future Detroit Pistons fan.
0: I'm a Detroit Pistons fan. Supporter, I guess.
6: You're a supporter. You're not a fan yet. You don't get that distinction.
0: Fair enough.
6: Don't do that. We're cracking the door open, and the goal is Sunday after we win tonight, folks. We're winning tonight, because I can't take another Detroit team losing. We're winning tonight. You're going to the game Sunday. You just don't know it yet. It's going to be awesome.
0: If you say so.
6: I have this really bad feeling that I'm going to have to, if they win tonight, buy two tickets, and then I'm going to have to call Jonathan and say, I'm Creepy Bob, who's taking you to the game in Detroit, and this is what we're going to do. And then what's worse, my son won't let that go. Like, he's got, the 19-year-old Noah is not going to skip out. So, the weekend could be getting expensive. Maybe I'm rooting against us tonight, because Sunday just got very expensive in a hurry. So, we are here with our friends from Arrowhead County. We are here with Michelle and Jen. So, Michelle, I have to ask you, because I think maybe a lot of folks don't realize Arrowhead County today. Who's the biggest employer in Arrowhead County right now?
7: The Saginaw Chippewa Indian Tribe, the casino, because now we have the casino and a hotel as well, plus all the food amenities inside, gift shops.
0: When you say now you have a casino and a hotel, how recent is that?
7: The hotel has been there 7 years now, but it's unbelievable how many people have been revisiting and do not know the new expansion of the floor. The gaming floor is bigger, and that the hotel is there. So it's always nice to see when they turn that corner from the old part of the casino and go into the new part.
0: Mm-hmm.
7: It's always astonishing to me that you didn't know that it was there. So it's always fun to see that happen.
6: So this is the part where I think people don't fully know, and would love for you to talk about it a little bit. Everyone hears the Saginaw Chippewa Indian Tribe, or they hear Chippewa, and your brain automatically goes to Mount Pleasant. It goes over to Isabella County. It goes to the big casino there, the concerts there, the assets there. It even goes to the university in Central Michigan University. But there's a tie to Arrowhead County and to the Standish area. What's the connection there? What asset or, what's the history of the Saginaw Chippewa Indian Tribe in Arrowhead County?
7: So actually, the reservation was originated in Standish and the Saginaw, in the Saginaw areas where the actual reservation fully was at first.
6: People have no idea, do they? That
7: they don't. They think it all started and originated in Mount Pleasant, but it actually originated in Standish is where the reservation first started.
6: And this is an important discussion. And, it's an area that I think even needs to be discussed further. Where we're sitting right now is actually the original lands of the Saginaw Chippewa Indian Tribe. Your lands around the bay, on the rivers in Saginaw, Midland, Bay City. The tribe was moved. The people were moved, and they were, when folks came in and said, oh, look at all these great white pines, and we're going to log, and we're going to do this, they moved the Native American population. Classic story of the Trail of Tears, and they were moved to Saginaw up in Sandish. They were moved to Mount Pleasant. And at the time, that's not the white pine area on the big rivers where we're going to build our economy. There is a history there that has a pretty big asterisk, doesn't it?
7: Correct. Unfortunately, I don't know all of that part of it. I know, how they were moved to Mount Pleasant from Standish and how they did all of that was done. And then they created the reservation over there and then how they developed the land over there as the treaties changed. And then that's how the car bingo started and how they started. There was a school over there that they had put up for the natives as well.
6: So let's have the other side, which today Saginaw and Standish is a fun place, a lot going on. Talk to us about the property. Talk to us about what you can do when you go up there. Talk to us about, there's concerts in Saginaw this summer, and this has started in the last couple of years. Tell us how you can go up there and have a great time.
7: So first, how Zara were talking about, you don't want to blink your eye because you go to Standish. We always joke that when we're going to work, that we're located in a cornfield. I think this year is beans. So if you come up to the casino, you may see bean fields on. Keep going. You're going to hit the casino. But yeah, we started with tribute bands a few years ago, and we've slowly moved into national acts. And this year, National Act 1 is going to be on June 20th. It's going to be Cheap Trick. And then on August 1st will be Dwight Yoakam.
6: Which, I don't know about you guys, love hearing that Cheap Trick is still out there. They're still touring. They're still doing the deal.
28: They're going to be playing in a soybean field.
6: Yes, like, let's go. But I laugh. I'm like, how old are the boys from Cheap Trick at this point?

0: County. Yeah. That's going to put them on the map, Donovan. This is where we're going to make Arinette County really hum.
1: Yeah.
2: Yokel yodels.
1: Yes, they can.
0: So tell us a little bit about it, Jen. Tell us about Standish Strong.
1: So Standish Strong is kind of, it went away for a little bit, but it finally came back. They shut down downtown Standish. They block off the roads. They have all the local businesses come and set up. They do craft shows. They have, like, entertainment going on. They have a touch of truck that all the kids always love. It's really just a wonderful event, and we're hoping and praying the weather is going to be great this year because we know how sketchy that can be at times. It's August 12th, I believe, right? Am I right?
0: There are all kinds of dates that are coming up around Standish Strong, but August 15th
1: is
0: the big one for Standish Strong, 10 a.m. to 4 p.m. My favorite part of the day, and you got time, Jonathan, and I think you need to be a part of this. One of the big activities of that day is the mullet contest.
1: Oh, my gosh. Yeah,
0: and you know what? Getting married in October, isn't it now the time to really let the
3: really
0: hair down?
3: Grow out a mullet.
0: Time to
3: That'll
0: let a good
3: go.
0: Mullet go and, you know, surprise your fiancé with a mullet for the wedding. Is this a good idea or bad idea?
3: I might not be getting married in October if I did that.
0: I got to be honest, I just want to come out for the mullet contest, period. Can I be a judge for the mullet contest?
1: Like, that would be epic. I don't see why you couldn't. I recommend it.
3: I've known some contestants in the mullet contest before.
0: Relatives or not relatives?
3: Not relatives.
0: Not relatives. Okay. Well, anytime you can get a flyer and there's someone with a mullet on the flyer, that sounds like a great time to me.
3: Absolutely. We're going to take a quick break, and we'll be back with more about Arinette County.
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8: 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Again, the dog breath sniffer. 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
8: 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The opportunity is knocking for dog lovers. 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
9: 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Oh, you must really love dogs. 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
1: 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Jonathan Dent, Matt Fallon hosting today. We're talking all things Aranac County, and we were just finished talking about Standish Strong and the mullet contest. And, you know, I think, Matt, you might have a chance.
2: Let's put it this way. The hair on the back of my head is growing a heck of a lot better than the hair on the very top front towards the forehead. I think my forehead may be winning because it's getting more space than I had previously. So
1: you'll have a really good party in the back, is what you're saying.
2: That is my only shot. Like, this is kind of, unless we, you know, start taking pills or get some magic Hollywood surgery that everybody else with massive sums of money seems to be able to do. But yeah, if I work hard at this to August 15th, I could have one heck of a mullet. It would be epic in the back.
1: We'd love to see that.
2: Yeah, that's never
1: happening. Especially when you're out at the Dow Championship next month.
2: Yeah, not happening.
1: A baby mullet.
2: I'm a guy who gets a haircut like every 2 weeks and get the sides cut down. So yeah, it's not going to happen. Although you brought up something earlier that I want to revisit because I think this is important for all of us. Why did you determine that Aranac County is the start of up north? And I just did the air quotes in the air for visualization. How is that up north?
1: That's where the vibes start. The campground on every corner and rivers going through, and that's where it starts to feel like up north.
2: Okay, Jen, where does up north start in your mind? Because this is like, it's Michigan debate. Where does up north start for you?
3: So that's a good question. I would actually almost say Bay County, but Aranac is where you feel the up north.
1: Yeah.
3: I don't know. It's really a hard little line right there. I want to say Bay, but Aranac has all of the recreation and all the camping that you can do up north.
2: Totally fair.
1: I'd give Pinconning honorary up north status.
2: Honorary up north Pinconning.
3: Right. I think that would make sense.
2: Michelle, where's up north start for you?
4: I'm going to have to go with Standish too, because if you, like, my husband's over in Munger, and they'd say they were going up north, and they just came to Standish and went to Standish. Oh, great. So I lived in Omer, so I always lived up north. So to hear, like, people from Flint, well, we're up north, and you're in Standish.
2: So I'm going to give you guys something weird to think about. I always thought West Branch was up north. That, for me, was always the start. The topography looked a little bit different. There was a slight chill in the air. It was the first, like, when we would leave, like, God bless my dad. Oh, got to stop to use the restroom. It was West Branch. Like, man, we've been on the road for 45 minutes. But that was kind of the spot. But here's why I always struggle with the Standish Aranac County is up north. If I keep going due east, do we consider Caseville up north? Do we consider Grindstone City up north? Do we? Because it's on the same parallel. Do you call that up north?
1: No.
2: That's just straight the thumb, right?
1: Yeah. Well, yeah, the thumb is, it's its own thing.
2: It's its own thing, right?
1: Because up, you can't go any more north.
2: Sure you can. Just get in a boat. Let's go. You can keep going straight out of Caseville. You're doing it wrong if you don't head north when you're in the thumb. You got to just do it differently. Okay, totally fair. So I have a question, Jen. This one's going to be a little bit tougher.
3: Oh, so, great. We've been having fun.
2: So if I were to ask someone, tell me your favorite restaurant on the water up in the northwest corner of the state, there's a billion answers. Do you feel like the water is being underutilized? And I'm going to include Bay in this. From Bay all the way up through Aranac County, do you think that that's an underutilized area, which is a real massive opportunity?
3: Yes, 100%. The shoreline right up through the county is absolutely beautiful. The sandbars that you can walk out forever is like the safest place I could ever feel to take my kids, because I can actually still sit on the shoreline and still watch my kids like 50 to 100 feet away, and their water's only up to their knees. It's amazing.
2: So this is where I age myself with Jonathan again, which is really annoying. Jonathan, are you familiar with the Bear Track Inn?
1: No.
2: See, he's not, and that makes me sad. So the Bear Track Inn, was this amazing restaurant that was literally on Lake Huron between Augrey and Tawas. And it was every bit the view, the destination, as you would find up in Traverse City or Mackinac, Charlevoix, Petoskey, had that vibe. And it went out of business years ago. A lot of restaurants kind of run their course. But when I was younger, it was like, oh, you want to go to a special place? It was a quicker drive. You had this beautiful lake view. And Tawas does a good job, but I kind of feel like between Tawas and Bay City, gosh, why are we not utilizing the water? Why are we not utilizing the view? What more could we do? And I feel like Arnett County, if done right through economic development and other efforts, has the potential to do some great things utilizing the water.
3: We do. I couldn't agree more. I mean, like you said, there's 50 miles of shoreline on Arnett County. A lot of it is residential, but that doesn't mean that you couldn't do anything outside of that and have a little beachfront bar, sitting on a tiki drink, just relaxing. I think it'd be great.
2: Sunrise side, totally underrated.
3: Mm-hmm.
2: Waking up at 5 a.m. with the Lord in your face with an amazing sunset or sunrise. I am always blown away by, you know, and people get mad. You pull over and you go through their yard and go to the back to check it out. I don't know why they get upset with me. The views are spectacular, but I would also say the affordability is very different, and you can buy a heck of a house with property and shoreline over on that side.
3: Yeah.
2: I just feel like, you know what? We're going to make this explode, and it's going to become something that people won't even recognize in 20 to 30 years in a good way, because I think it can be developed in the best way possible with the current structure to not interrupt that, but to bring some things there that are going to make it an even larger destination.
3: No, I couldn't agree more. We are very rural, and we like our rural atmosphere, but there's so much great development that we can do to still keep the rural feel, but still feel like you're in a vacation spot down in, like, South Carolina.
2: Well, when we come back, Jonathan Dent's going to lay out his ideas on how to really transform the shoreline in Arnett County, and it's going to be awesome.
1: I'm going to have to figure out what those ideas are in the next 3 minutes. We'll be right back.
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8: Told you before at Canada North Huron Road. Along with me is Amanda. Amanda, good morning.
9: Good morning. How are you?
8: I'm doing fantastic. This is an absolutely gorgeous home that you have here.
9: Yes, we have a lovely selection here today. No two homes are alike. We have an open house here today for everyone to come view all of our homes and start that process of putting homes on lots.
8: What's really nice about it, and again, you said it, they're not all alike. There's no two alike here. So people have a great idea of what the floor plans on some of these actually looks and feels like.
9: Yes, we have 10 floor plans here to walk through, and then we have 90 floor plans to choose from in the book that we can walk through inside.
8: Now, folks can come into this particular one. I love it. 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
9: This home in particular has 9-foot sidewalls. 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
4: Welcome back to the Art Lewis Show. Jonathan Dent, Matt Fallon, filling in for Art today. We're talking with Jen and Michelle about all things Aranac County. And I'm going to start off with my opinion, because you asked for it, Matt.
5: Yes, I did. Yeah.
4: We were talking about what's it going to take to really make Aranac County one of these like really popular destinations and like really develop that... shoreline, especially south of Augray, because I think once you get up to there, that's when people start really appreciating that. And the thing that's going through my mind is local restaurants. Yeah, like, I lived in Standish for years and love having McDonald's and Burger King, and A&W is a classic stop as you're going up and down 23 through there. But a lot of people don't know about the awesome restaurants that are on that stretch. Like,
6: oh, yeah.
4: The locals know Fergie's, the pizzeria in a pole barn on the main stretch there in Standish. It is amazing. I moved out of Standish. I still haven't found pizza that I'm like, that's okay when you compare it to Fergie's. It's great. Whenever we went up to Augray, I think it's 4-1's Landing now. It used to be Alley's up north. Great food, especially you get some fish during the season there. Really good food.
5: Can I throw one in for you?
4: Yeah, do it.
5: One of my favorite stops. And it is, like, I'm sure a lot of people drive by going, oh, God, no. But I'm going to tell you, it is the best taco you're going to get. Tony's Tacos.
4: Tony's Tacos. Oh,
5: Tony's Tacos. Amazing. Is so good. And every time, I used to have a cabin up in Hale, and we would cut through. And I would time, okay, is Tony's open? What time is Tony's open? We are not going through unless I can get tacos on the way through.
4: My mom has a menu item named after her at Tony's Tacos.
5: Stop it. What is it?
4: You go to Tony's Tacos, and you order a Kelly salad. I don't know what it is, but it's a menu item in their system.
5: Okay, so listen. Listen, I love this story, and I love it, but... there is no way I am going to a place that has taco in its title and ordering a salad. It's just not
4: it's like a taco salad.
5: You do not get this body by getting salads when you go to a Mexican restaurant. I am getting street tacos every single day of the week, but I have my favorite, so I get it.
4: So here's my question for you, Jen.
6: Yes.
4: How do we get these people that are traveling through these communities? I-75 is packed on a weekend, north and south.
6: Oh, yeah.
4: How do we get them to... go to our local restaurants that are so amazing up there.
6: Slow down and enjoy the view.
4: Yeah.
6: I mean, that's going to be your best.
4: You don't
6: spot.
4: Have a choice when you're on
6: like right
4: 75.
6: There on a strip. Like, so Whalen's just got remodeled this past year. That looks amazing on the inside. King's Dish just popped up. Mm-hmm. You have the Half Barrel Bar. This is right there on the corner, too. It's all beautiful. And then they have all the way, if you keep going towards Augray, there's Lonesome Dove. White's Beach is right out there. I'm getting there. I'm getting there, Michelle. I won't. I was like, White's Beach, I've heard they've had amazing fish there. But they also, at the casino, have the Creekside Lounge, and they have the Landings. Yeah, the Landings restaurant. All amazing food. It's all great. You just got to stop and slow down and enjoy the view.
5: So here's what I think. I am a true old school believer, Field of Dreams, that whisper you hear, if you build it, they will come. Yes. I truly believe if investors come to Arinac County or if people invest there, whether it's condos, restaurants, mixed use, new neighborhoods, bring your small manufacturing facility up there, 10 to 20 employees, hardworking community, great schools, great families. I think we have the ability, but we need to build it. Mm-hmm. We need to invest in it. And I think if it will, and people do that, just the love of the water, the love of great walleye fishing, the love of, you know, here's just a simple story. My in-laws have a camp spot in Agray, and I'm up there several times each summer. And we just go up and eat and sit by the campfire and relax and breathe and we fish. And it could feel like I'm in a whole different country compared to where I live. And it's a 45-minute drive. And it is just one of those things that calms your nerves and lets you exhale for a bit. And I love going up there for those times.
4: Absolutely. Thank you for joining us, Michelle and Jen. Mm-hmm. Love talking to you.
6: Great having us. Thank you.
4: Absolutely. We'll be back to close out this hour on The Art Lewis Show after these notes.
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0: Art will be back on Monday. I want to thank Matt Fallon for sitting in with me a couple days here this week. We'll be back with the Focus program, talking about a new Ace Hardware location in Mount Pleasant, so stick around for that. Before that, the news, CBS with the national and international report, then the local and state news in the WSGW newsroom.
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3: I'm Steve Kathan. President Trump and China's President Xi have praised their just-concluded summit, saying it stabilized relations between the countries. Trump says China agreed to buy at least 200 planes from Boeing in one of several business deals. CBS's Weijia Jiang.
4: When it comes to Taiwan, which was the real sticking point for Xi, Trump said Xi asked him directly if he would defend Taiwan, and Trump said he told Xi he wouldn't talk about it. Trump says they agreed Iran should not have nuclear weapons and that the Strait of Hormuz must be open. But China did not say whether they would directly get involved in ending that war, although Trump said they would help.
3: Iran's foreign minister says a lack of trust remains the biggest obstacle in negotiations to end the war with the U.S. He cited what he called contradictory messages from the U.S. that have made Iran reluctant to agree to talks. Sources tell CBS News the U.S. is set to file criminal charges against Cuba's former leader, 94-year-old Raul Castro. CBS News contributor Mark Caputo.
5: The Trump administration sees this as the best opportunity to effectuate regime change. The problem is understanding how power really works in Cuba, who's really calling the shot.
3: CBS's Meg Oliver says there's an investigation outside Cleveland where a small plane crashed into a house yesterday.
6: Officials say two people on board the aircraft were killed. A family of four was inside the home at the time, but able to escape the devastating fire. Neighbors told local media the father was able to wake up his two napping children and get everyone out of the house.
3: Well, CBS's Lana Zack has the latest tally of Americans who are being monitored because of likely exposure to hantavirus. Most were on that cruise ship where three people died.
7: There are 18 passengers from the cruise ship being monitored in Nebraska and Georgia, and seven who had returned home before the outbreak was identified. And we learned about 16 people who are in the U.S. who may have been exposed on flights to one symptomatic passenger.
3: Grass fires from Kansas to New Mexico have forced some evacuations.
8: Many of the fires started with lightning strikes. Seven fires in southwestern Kansas forced the closure of at least two highways. In Randall County, Texas, firefighters knocked on Howard's door, telling him to evacuate.
9: It was flying across the high grass out there, and it definitely had me concerned.
8: Most of the fires have been contained. Damage assessments are still underway.
9: It was just scary, plain and simple, not knowing if the house is going to survive.
8: Michael Wallace, CBS News.
3: And checking Wall Street, right now the Dow is down 429 points, NASDAQ down 350. This is CBS News.
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14: Cloudy skies and 61 degrees at 11:05. Good morning, I'm Mike Butcher. A body was discovered Wednesday afternoon along the Saginaw River in Zilwaukee Township. A passerby on a moped spotted the body on the east shore of the river near the 2100 block of Bay City Road and alerted people at a nearby hotel to call 911. Saginaw County deputies arrived shortly afterwards and found a 50-year-old Bay City man partially in the water. No signs of foul play were immediately apparent at the scene, according to police. The body was turned over to the Saginaw County Medical Examiner's Office, where a post-examination is scheduled to determine the cause of death. Michigan health officials are sharing new findings from a statewide PFAS study focused on firefighters. Here is Christiana Malacara.
15: The Michigan Department of Health and Human Services say that PFAS in firefighters of Michigan Surveillance Project measured PFAS levels in firefighters' blood and examined possible exposure sources through the survey conducted from 2021 through 2023. The report established reference concentrations for 13 types of PFAS chemicals. Research found PFAS chemicals associated with firefighters' foam in more than 95% of participants. But officials say the concentration were generally compared to the levels seen nationwide. MDHHS is encouraging fire departments to continue following decontamination procedures. Two webinars reviewing the study findings are scheduled for June 3rd at noon and June 4th at 6 p.m. with additional information available online at michigan.gov/MDHHS/safety. This is Christiana Malacara, News Radio 100.5 and 790.
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14: WSGW News Time, 11:08. The weather forecast is coming up next. Governor Gretchen Whitmer is asking the federal government for more time to submit a major disaster declaration request following April's severe weather across Michigan. State officials say widespread flooding, tornadoes, heavy rain, and snow melt caused extensive damage in dozens of counties and communities. The extension request would allow local, state, and federal teams more time to survey and assess damages and determine what resources are needed for recovery efforts. Officials are currently conducting joint damage assessments to determine whether Michigan qualifies for federal disaster assistance programs. If you're a fan of comics, movies, and science fiction, Novi is the place to be this weekend. Here's Michigan News Network's Tony Ortiz.
19: That's because the Motor City Comic Con officially begins today and will run through Sunday at the Vibe Credit Union Showplace. It's a pretty impressive guest list for this spring's event, led by three of the biggest stars of the Star Trek franchise, William Shatner, Jonathan Frakes, and Brent Spiner. In addition, Kit Harington from Game of Thrones and Star Wars' John Boyega will also appear this weekend to sign autographs and to take pictures with fans. There will also be a number of superheroes from the big screen and the small screen in Novi this weekend, including Charlie Cox, who plays Daredevil, Carl Urban, who played Judge Dredd and currently appears in The Boys, and Tyler Hoechlin, who is Superman in the CW series Superman and Lois.
14: A judge has ruled GOP gubernatorial candidate John James must temporarily stop using a campaign logo challenged by rival candidate Perry Johnson. The dispute over the logo, it reads a John James governor, which Johnson argues could falsely suggest James is the current office holder. An Ingham County judge granted a preliminary injunction in the case, signing with Johnson's campaign. WSGW News Time 1110. I'm Mike Percha.
20: Here's your WSGW weatherology forecast. Partial sunshine develops here for today. We'll see high around 70 degrees. Winds out of the southwest around 5 to 15 miles per hour, gusting as high as 25. And for tonight, mostly cloudy skies with a low around 53. Saturday, a chance for rain showers early on. Partial sunshine, high around 81 degrees. And on Sunday, a chance for rain showers here late, cloudy, high around 79. Monday, a chance for showers and storms here late. Partial sunshine develops, high around 88 degrees. I'm meteorologist Jennifer Wojcicki with the WSGW weatherology forecast. Currently, it's 55.
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0: 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We're going to talk a little bit about do-it-yourself projects and some people who can help you get that done today. We're joined by Dan Bazell from Ace Hardware. Dan, good morning.
21: Hey, good morning.
0: Thanks for being with us. I understand you've got some exciting developments going on, and I was expecting this to be next week, couple weeks, tomorrow morning. Something big's happening in Mount Pleasant. What's going on?
21: Yeah, absolutely. So there is a brand new Ace Hardware in Mount Pleasant, right on the corner of Pickard and Isabella. And we have our grand opening celebration happening tomorrow. A lot of fun things are going on. So a big sale, tons of items, doorbuster deals. That starts right at 8 a.m. We're also going to have some food and games running from 10 until 2. And then an official ribbon cutting will happen at noon.
0: That's some exciting stuff. This isn't your first Ace Hardware. You've been in the business for a little while. You're in the community in Midland already.
21: That's correct, yes. So there's an existing Ace that's been in Midland for over 60 years now. I've been a part of that for about 15. And then we also have a second store in an area called Canadian Lakes. We bought that. It was an existing Ace about 4 years ago. We're in our fifth year of ownership there. And so then a couple times a week, I've been driving back and forth through Mount Pleasant and just thinking to myself, why on earth is there not an Ace here? So opened the doors about 2 weeks ago, and now we're ready for a big grand opening celebration.
0: Got to have all the Allen keys and stuff for the college kids putting together their IKEA furniture, right?
21: That's right, yep. And then the nuts and bolts when the package doesn't come with any of the fasteners too, right?
0: Exactly, yeah. No, that's a great place for one. And we were talking a little bit before we went on the air, and something that I didn't know, and you as an experienced owner within Ace, it's a co-op structure.
21: Yes, exactly. So it's a little bit different from your typical franchise. You know, we are still franchisees, but in order to own any shares of that national corporate entity, you have to own a store. And so that gives us a lot of autonomy in how we run our business. The district managers that we have really aren't our bosses. They're there more to support us and help us grow our businesses. And then the other thing that's nice is more of your money stays in the local community that way. At the end of the year, those corporate profits aren't going to, you know, Wall Street or wherever the corporate headquarters are. They end up getting paid back as dividends back to those individual store owners. And so more of the money stays there in the local communities.
0: When you're looking to open up a new location, like the one you're doing in Mount Pleasant here this weekend, how much work goes into that? How long have you been developing this to finally open up the doors tomorrow?
21: Oh, gosh. So this has been a ton of work. We spent, probably close to 2 years just even trying to identify the right location.
0: Wow.
21: And then, you know, obviously negotiating on the real estate. And we closed on the building back in September. So since September, we've been just pushing and pushing and pushing for all the renovations that needed to happen. So this used to be the old Mount Pleasant Rental Center. And everyone that's come in so far just can't believe that this is the same place, because we knocked down all the walls inside, repainted, polished the concrete floor. So it looks so

0: almost like a completely different building on the inside. And it's been a lot of work, you know, a good 6 months worth of work just getting everything ready to go. Good contractors, though, that helped us out.
1: Awesome. Well, we're excited for you. We'll talk a little bit more about that grand opening coming up. We got to take a break. During this break, we'll be checking in with Terry Henney, who's out on remote at Castle Homes in Bay City. We'll talk with Terry in just a little bit.
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1: At Castle Homes in Bay City, he'll be broadcasting his farm show in just a little bit from out there. But that's where we find him. Terry, how are we doing?
5: Hey, we're doing fantastic, Jonathan. I'm getting a tour of all of these model homes out here. Amanda,
1: you considering a purchase?
5: Boy, I'm telling you, it's really tempting. And if folks have an opportunity to just stop by and take a look, they would be amazed. Amanda, a little bit earlier, we talked about how many units you had and that each one is different. Folks really get a good idea of what it's like to have a home.
6: Yes, we have 10 floor plans here, completely different floor plans to walk through, a little bit of single wides, a little bit of double wides. We have a 9-foot sidewall manufactured home as well, so that's a little bit different for this area too. But we have our open house all weekend here today, Friday from 9 to 5, and then Saturday from 10 to 3 at South Huron Road in Bay City.
5: And again, a lot of folks are going to have the opportunity, Jonathan, to save some money during this open house.
6: Yes, we're running specials throughout both days, and some of these specials will actually run into the end of the month, but you just have to show that you were here during our open house, and we're running the specials till the end of the month.
5: I was amazed at the unit that we talked to you last hour, and right next to it is one that's just as nice, if not nicer. You got the premium over on the one end here.
6: Yes, the two on the one end are the high end of both manufacturers. You have lots of upgrades, tile showers, all different stuff in there. They're definitely different, and want to come check them out.
5: And again, the address is
6: 3364 South Huron Road, Castle Homes.
5: And you're open today till?
6: Till 5, and then tomorrow from 10 to 3.
5: Open house. Great opportunity to stop by, Jonathan, and take a look and enjoy the weather, too. We'll have a lot more on the weather and a lot more from Castle Homes during our farm program coming up.
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1: Welcome back to Focus. Jonathan Dent sitting in for Art. I'm talking with Dan Bazell. He is the owner of Ace Hardware in Midland, and

0: Canadian Lakes.
1: Correct.
0: Is that right?
1: Yes.
0: And now in Mount Pleasant, opening up tomorrow. We were talking a little bit about kind of the structure of how Ace Hardware works, kind of the corporate structure, the co-op structure of it, and how you've been an owner for some time, opening up a new location. Other than, hey, this community needs a nice hardware store, why expand? Why build new in Mount Pleasant?
1: Sure. A couple things I can touch on. One of the biggest things that I'd been thinking about for a few years is we employ a lot of really good people, and there's not always an opportunity for them to stick with us for a longer time. I don't necessarily think, you know, it needs to be a long-term career for everybody, but, you know, whether it's a high school co-op that turns out to be really good or some college kids, a lot of time the way their scheduling works and when they get out of class lines up perfectly with their busy season. And we've had some fantastic people come and work for us, but it just doesn't really make sense for them to stay longer term. So one thought is, if we can grow our organization a little bit more, we've got more stores in the mix, that creates more management opportunities and creates, a chance for some of these folks to stay with us hopefully a little bit longer, find some jobs that maybe pay a little bit more throughout the organization. So that's one of the things that we really were thinking about when we wanted to grow, wanted to add on another store. Another thing, you know, we talked about the co-op nature. Something I just wanted to make sure that I touch on a little bit too is, these owners living in these communities, they want to give back. They want these places to be great places to live too. And, I grew up in the area. I had a lot of friends that went to CMU, so I've spent time in Mount Pleasant and always enjoyed going over there. So being able to have a business presence there, and even already being a member of the chamber there, we've already felt incredibly welcomed. And so finding ways that we can give back to that community as well, is important to us. So I know we should hopefully have a banner going up on the Little League fields here soon. We're going to be sponsoring the beer fest that's going to happen next month over in Mount Pleasant. So just trying to find ways, how can we be involved and be a part of that community and more than just selling folks nuts and bolts.
0: That's great. And continuing kind of that tradition from the Midland community, what are you involved with in Midland?
1: Oh gosh, we are involved in quite a few things over in Midland. Actually, something I should mention that's going to be coming up pretty soon here is we show movies on the side of the building during the summer. It's something
0: that's
1: we call Movies on Main. So if you look for Movies on Main on Facebook, you'll find we just announced the slat of 10 movies that we're going to be showing. We're heavily involved in the downtown community. Little League sponsorships are huge. Pretty much everybody that comes through our doors, we try and find ways to help give back, even if it's small door prizes or something like that.
0: When people do come through your doors, what's kind of the experience that you want to emphasize? Because that's something, when it comes to hardware stores and things like that, not everybody knows what they're looking for. Not everybody knows where they're going. It can be kind of tough from a customer perspective, going in and getting what you need without exactly knowing it. What kind of things are you emphasizing?
1: Yes, so customer service is 100% the core of our value proposition. It's, you're going to get greeted. The magic question you should be asked is, what can I help you find today? We make that assumption that, like, you're going to need help, right? So what is it that we can help you with? And then the expectation is always, like, even if the specific employee that greeted you at the door, maybe they don't know all the ins and outs of plumbing, but get them over to that section, get someone on the radio who can answer those questions, come over, and then stick around so that you can learn from someone who does know enough about that. So the next time around, maybe you can answer that question on what type of toilet flapper or whatever it is that someone's working on. So that we really try to hammer customer service into all of our employees' heads. That's the culture that we're trying to build. And I, for the most part, I think we've done a pretty good job.
0: I tell this whenever Ace comes up. This is just a story from the last year. It's not one of your stores, but it is an Ace Hardware near where I live. I went home from work one day, walked up to my door, went to open my screen door, and the doorknob twisted off in my hand. And I just, couldn't get in the house, couldn't get to anything. So I had to drive down the road to Ace and go, and I brought the doorknob with me. Do you sell these? Oh, yeah, of course. Right down the aisle, right here. And It is. It's just, it's being helpful and having that knowledge to be able to do that kind of thing. I appreciate that because I'm handy enough, but when you run into something you've never run into before, it's kind of unexpected. So it's appreciated from a customer point of view.
1: Well, and hopefully they're giving you enough information that it instills some confidence in you to go back and finish the job.
0: Yeah, absolutely. So give us the details one more time. What's going on tomorrow in Mount Pleasant?
1: Sure. So doorbuster sale starting right at 8 a.m. We're open from 8 a.m. till 7 p.m. We're going to have some different barbecue samples, cotton candy, snow cones. That'll be running from 10 until 2. Also going to have face painting and some other games running during that same time, 10 to 2, and then an official ribbon cutting at noon. So make sure to stop out and see us, buy all those goodies.
0: Lots of fun stuff going on. What's the address one more time?
1: The address is 4995 East Pickard Street. That's Mount Pleasant, right on the corner of Pickard and Isabella.
0: Fantastic. Well, good luck. Hopefully things are going well for, well, things are going well for you. Hopefully things continue to go well for you there in Mount Pleasant.
1: Thank you so much.
0: That's Dan Bazell. He is the owner of the new Mount Pleasant Ace Hardware store. We'll take a quick break. When we come back, see what's going on in the New York markets.
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0: 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We say good morning, I believe, to David Anderson. Good morning.
6: No, you get me.
0: We've
6: good
0: got
6: morning.
0: Teresa today. Good morning, Teresa. How are things going in New York?
6: Well, markets are experiencing a bit of a pullback this morning, with currently the Dow Jones Industrial Average down 450 points at 49,611, 389 million shares traded. NASDAQ is down 315 at 26,319, 692 million shares traded there.
0: All right. And your ticker tip for this Friday morning?
6: Specific type of anxiety can come from a gap between expectations and what is actually happening in the market. So with gas prices high, conflict in Iran lingering, and other woes in the news, it might be unsettling a bit that stock markets are reaching all-time highs. But just a friendly reminder, the stock market is not the economy. It is a group of companies whose share prices over time reflect the profitability of their businesses, and business is booming, with about 75% of S&P 500 firms having already reported earnings for the first quarter. Profits are tracking to be up 28% year over year, the biggest jump since 2021. And perhaps even more striking, the S&P 500's profit margin is tracking at 14.7%, which would be about the best since 2009. So strong fundamentals don't render the market immune to sell-offs like we're seeing a little bit today. We all know that that's part of investing, nor is that strength guaranteed to last. But in the past, history tells us, neither bear markets nor recessions have tended to happen when profitability is as robust as it is today. We remain optimistic here at the Anderson Group.
0: Absolutely. And I, as somebody who's trying to navigate through this, don't want to keep track of all that. If somebody wants to get some help from somebody who does want to keep track of all that and help out with it, how can they get a hold of you guys at the Anderson Group?
6: Absolutely. Happy to help. Our number here is 989-839-9035.
0: Fantastic. Teresa, thank you very much and have a great weekend.
6: You as well.
0: Teresa DeBoat with Baird & Company. 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
10: A partly sunny good morning to you. I hope your day is going well for you wherever you might be. Terry Henney broadcasting today from Castle Homes on North Huron Road in the Bay City area. And Matthew Lester back at Radio Center, where as we go through the remainder of the day, we're going to see a whole lot more in the way of sun. And we're going to see a whole lot more in the way of temperatures going up as well. Promises to be a very nice day today as far as temperature-wise goes. and a little bit lower wind speeds. And then over the weekend, we'll see temperatures running above normal, and we'll have a chance of some precipitation as well. We'll get into all that in just a second. But before he gets really busy, because it's been busy here at Castle Home, so

0: I'll tell you, those 1,800 square footers, they are really impressive. The technology has really enhanced over the last few years, hasn't it?
1: Yeah, we take a lot of pride in our manufacturer and modular homes, and we're very strict with the brands that we carry. We only carry three select brands here, and that is because of the Energy Star and the quality of the home with the sidewalls and the insulation and the roof load.
0: And roof load is really important, especially for folks who might be in some of our northern counties.
1: Yes, a lot of our business directs from U.S. 10 North up to the Mackinac Bridge, and we find a lot of these homes being some secondary homes, people developing their hunting property, per se, or their up north getaway.
0: Well, up north getaway is one thing, and obviously folks, they really like a nice facility, and they like something they don't have to worry about when they're not there.
1: Yeah, a lot of these, we try and make them as maintenance-free as possible.
0: And as far as the hookups and all of those things go, you guys have been doing this for a long time.
1: I've been doing this my whole life, so I have a lot of experience in it. We work with each customer individually and take each job and go one step at a time with it, with each customer's needs.
0: Now, as far as the homes around us right now, we had the opportunity to go into a couple here so far this morning. You got 10 overall, right?
1: We do. I think we have 11 here today.
0: Yeah, and anything and everything that you'd ever want.
1: Yeah.
0: If you don't see it in one, you'll see it in the other.
1: Yeah, we have some homes fully drywalled, move-in ready, basically. They have the appliances in them ready to go, stainless steel package throughout.
0: And again, the pricing, it's all a matter of just what you want, what you feel you need.
1: Yeah, to give you kind of an idea on some pricing, you know, for single wide, you're going to be looking at anywhere from $70,000 on up. And double wides, I have some starting out right now for $109,000 delivered to your site. Of course, your foundation would be separate, but we will work with you depending on where your location is.
0: And again, we're talking knowledge. You got it. You've been doing, you've seen just about anything and everything.
1: I have, and it's so amazing, you know, to be in an industry where it's changed so much just in the last 20 years that I've been in it. As far as the sidewall structures, now I could walk you through and show you some sidewalls on these homes. They're built just like a stick-built home in today's building codes.
0: Well, and again, as you said, they're ready to assume a load when it comes to the roofs.
1: Yeah, we have some up to 50-pound and 70-pound snow loads, so we can definitely put them anywhere in the state of Michigan. We've even delivered some up to the UP, so we're not afraid to travel.
0: Yeah, you do a lot of traveling. Now, for more information, obviously stop by. We want everybody to come. But can they go online, check you out? How do they get a hold of you, Jake?
1: Yeah, so you can go on our website, or you can give us a call. 671-9500, and we have a sales team here happy to help you.
0: Yeah, the sales team has been really busy showing a lot of folks all of these individual models, and we got a couple of folks right now that are checking out some of the other models that are available. And I was just kind of curious, before I let you go, let's say someone does pick a model that you don't have on the floor. How long does it take to get one of these?
1: So the neat thing is, if you came in and decided, okay, this is the countertop options I want, this is the cabinetry and flooring, which you can pick all that here out on site. We have a virtual design studio here in our office, so you have a big TV screen. You could see exactly what you're getting before you purchase it. You're looking at a lead time of about 6 to 8 weeks until we can get your home delivered to your site. And in the meantime, we work on all of your permitting and your foundation work in your driveway, so that way when your home is done and ready to be delivered, we're ready to get it set.
0: Ready to get it set. Again, it's all about working with experience, it's all about knowledge, and it's all about dependability. And the nice thing about it is honesty on top of all that.
1: Yes, we feel that honesty is key here, and you'll see it when you come here.
0: Castle Homes is where we're at. Again, we're on North Huron Road. Stop on by. They're open house until 5 o'clock today, and then tomorrow from 10 until 3. Right, Jake?
1: That is correct.
0: Son of a gun, I got it right.
1: Good job.
0: Thanks a lot, Jake.
1: Thank you for being here today. And we really would like to have you come in. If you just have even thought about moving or an idea and even leaning towards manufactured modular homes, come on in and just see how they're built. We'd love to show you around.

0: Jake Crystal. A lot more coming up as we talk more about what's going on here at Castle Homes. But getting back to our weather, we're going to be looking at some pretty decent weather here as we move through the day, not only more in the way of sun, but our temperatures. Matthew, what are we looking at right now at the airport?
1: Well, currently, over at the airport, it's mostly sunny at 56. Over in Midland, it's mostly sunny at 57. Here at Radio Center, it's partly cloudy at 59 degrees. We have south winds at 8 miles per hour, and our pressure's at 30.01, and it's steady.
0: A little bit on the cool side this morning. Bad Axe started off at 34. Ann Arbor was at 34. Jackson, 39. And then, of course, where you would expect it to be a little cooler, Houghton Lake at 37. Big Rapids at 37. But everybody else, we were looking at 40s or warmer as we went through the nighttime hours, early morning hours today. What are we looking at as far as winds? We'll have a southwest wind. That'll pick up a little bit here this afternoon with some gusts up to about 30 miles per hour. Sun as the day goes on, 71 for a high, 52 for a low tonight, well above average. Average is 47. Then as we go through the day tomorrow, we're going to have some clouds move in after midnight tonight. Early morning hours tomorrow morning, very possibly around sunrise tomorrow morning, there is going to be a chance, and I say a chance, isolated, not a real good opportunity for any precipitation. Chances are your back porch won't see any water at all, but there will be an individual shot here and there. Tomorrow the big story is going to be 80 degrees at least. We're going to be looking at, after a chance of a morning shower, very possibly 82 or 83. Southwest wind tomorrow, about 20, 25 mile per hour as far as gusts go. Tomorrow night, we're going to be looking at partly cloudy skies, 52, 53 for a low Saturday night. Then during the day on Sunday, we'll have some sun, but we'll have some clouds, especially thickening in the afternoon. And later in the afternoon, after about 3, 4 o'clock, there is going to be a chance of seeing some shower activity once again. 79 for a high on Sunday, 63 for a low on Sunday night. And clearing some skies out, because Monday, it'll be sunny, and then a chance of a shower later in the day on Monday. Upper 80s, very possibly 90 degrees in a few spots on Monday. And then a frontal system Monday night and early Tuesday morning will be cutting through, so there will be a chance of seeing some thunder shower activity late Monday night and early Tuesday morning. Tuesday isn't going to cool down all that much, still about 82, 83 degrees for a high on Tuesday at least, but the chances of showers will increase, coverage will be higher. Then 59 for a low on Tuesday night. Wednesday, clouds to start, then partly cloudy, upper 60s for a high, mid-40s for a low. That's where we should be this time of the year. Thursday, sunshine, middle 60s for a high. A year ago today, 84 was our high, 59 was our low, and we had just under 9/10 of an inch of rain a year ago today. Record high in this state is 94, set back in 1998. Record low 32, set in 1953. More on the weather as we go through the broadcast. Standing by, Matthew, who do we have today?
1: Coming up next, we have Kevin Pike from Star of the West. We have Duck Line from Oppenheimer, and we also have Kim Weiss from Lingle Equipment.
0: We'll get to them, but first of all, we want to remind you, the weather forecast brought to you by the folks at Nutrien Ag Solutions.
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0: 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Well, I think what we're going to do is we're going to just hold off on the markets a little bit, and maybe we can make them recover just a little before we get to those markets. Let's touch base right now with Kim Weiss at Lingle Equipment. Kim, good morning. How are you?
6: Good morning. Good, doing great, Terry. And as I look out my front window out at the expressway and I see the traffic going north, how nice would it be to have a side-by-side to go with you? Whether you're taking the family along, or if you're taking just some friends and getting ready to put food plots in or whatever, we have a couple of RTV X4s, which are four-seaters. You can make it a two-seater by folding it up and it's just two and you get a bigger box, or you can make it a four and make it, it's a little bit smaller box, but it still dumps, still hydraulically. Great machine. They're a diesel engine, power steering. I can't express enough. Come on in and see them. They're nice units. They got the worksite tires on them. You can own one of them for $18,980. Come on in and see them. We got financing available. They're right here alongside I-75 just south of Zewaukee exit, or the Zewaukee Bridge, I should say, off the Washington Road exit. Or give me a call at 989. Send me a, or give me a call, 989-754-7801, or send me an email at k.weiss, W-E-I-S-S, at lingle1.com, and I'll get you the information.
0: You have a great weekend, Kim. We'll talk to you again next week.
6: You bet, Terry. I can only end by saying, come on, Tigers, you're making my nights pretty depressing when we lose these in the eighth and ninth innings. Come on, let's go, Tigers.
0: Let's get going. Kim, thanks a lot. You have a good one. Kim Weiss at Lingle Equipment. The markets, let's double check and see what's going on right now. Kevin Pike, first of all, from Star of the West, joining us. Kevin, what's going on today?
7: Yeah, good morning to you guys. Your strategy there of holding off another minute didn't work out too well here, but yeah, we're taking another big hit today as the U.S. and China meeting has concluded, and although there are plenty of rumors and optimism still surrounding those discussions, there was no concrete agreements that were reached. As a result, the market continues to tumble, and until there are any agreements, the market will be a weather and planting progress focus. Corn and soybeans are currently in the same boat, with a favorable forecast continuing across much of the Corn Belt. Planting pace for both crops are running ahead of schedule. Corn export sales are still exceeding expectations, while soybean demand remains lackluster. There was a soybean sale reported yesterday for unknown destinations, leading some to speculate that could have been China, but as of today, there has been no update there. And wheat has fallen for three straight days after their limit update on Tuesday. U.S. wheat is severely overpriced in the world market, and U.S. East Coast flour millers are again booking more Baltic wheat. Looking into the hard wheat arena, the Wheat Quality Council Tour wrapped up their three-day event in Kansas, and they're pegging a final yield of 38.9 bushels per acre, which is down 27% from last year.
0: Ouch. So right now on the board at Star of the West, what do you have, Kevin?
7: Yeah, on the board here, let's do cash wheat is down 26 at 612 on the white, 537 on the red. New crop is down 26 at 622 on the white, 537 on the red. Cash corn is down 10 at 408. New crop is down 10 at 431. Cash soybeans down 18 at 1105. And new crop down 14 at 1095.
0: You have a great weekend. Thanks a lot, Kevin.
7: Thank you as well.
0: You bet. Kevin Pike over at Star of the West. A little bit more in depth, Doug Klein from Oppenheimer joining us. 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We say good morning to Doug Klein. Doug, what's going on today?
8: Oh, industrial production came in today. It was strong. Automotives really picked up the slack for whatever reason. So that wasn't good. The dollar's higher today. That's not good. So the market's down about 1% today. Stock market is. Bond yields are up today, so bonds are down today, and gold and silver down today, and the only thing up today is energy. So there you have it in a nutshell. You want more? Here's more. Let's see. New highs today, Apple and eBay. They're the only ones I saw on the high list that were interesting. Low list, still things like Lululemon on the low list. What else was on the low list? General Mills, I think, was on the low list, so that kind of sort of continues. But, yeah, they're just kind of swiping some cream off the top of the churn today, you know, just not really changing the trend, so to speak, but definitely doing a little damage to the portfolio. So we'll see what happens. 401k money goes in today and Monday, so we might get a little bounce on Monday anyway. So that's going to be some big dollars that usually hit the stock market on Monday. But anyway, here's your numbers. Over to the corn. July corn is 456, down 11.5. July soybeans 1174.5, down 18. And July wheat is 632.25. That's down 25.5. And sugar setting at 14.7 cents a pound. The December corn is 481.5, down 9.75. November soy's 1169.25, down 14.25. And December wheat 665.75, down 25.25. And now some more bad news. The crude oil trading at $104.99, up $3.82. The heating oil is $405.60, up 15 cents. Gasoline 369.5, up 9 cents. And natural gas is 295.5, up 6.1 cents. Over to metals, gold is at 45.40, down 140 bucks an ounce. The copper is 6.29, down 32.25 cents. Silver is 76.88, that's down $8.45, 9.9%. And platinum is 19.89, that's down $101.90, about 5%. And then over to currencies. Canadian dollar is 72.78, down 19 ticks. Euro's at 116.39, down 55 ticks. Pound is at 133.18, down 87 ticks. And the Swiss franc is at 127.47, that's down 60 ticks.
0: You have a good weekend, Doug.
9: That's enough.
0: Uncle. We'll talk to you on Monday.
7: Okay.
0: All righty. Doug Klein over at Oppenheimer. 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Matthew, who do we have up now?
1: Coming up next, we have Stephanie Zelenko from AgriLiquid.
0: Let's talk to Stephanie right now. Good morning. How are you, Stephanie?
10: Good morning. I am doing well. Thank you.
0: What is going on in the fields?
10: Well, it sounds, or it looks like we're finally making some progress across the majority of the state. I've taken a couple drives around, and I see a lot of activity out, whether it's getting some of those early season applications on for wheat or actually planting our crops. And so I think we are now officially into spring, even though we are a couple weeks behind what we like to see. But I think everybody's kind of starting to run full force.
0: Yeah, and at this stage of the game, it's take your time and be careful, right?
10: It is. You know, we want everybody, you know, to continue through the season, so stay safe out there. When you're making applications and then working with people on the roads, it's always good, you know, to watch out for other people as well.
0: Stephanie, we'll talk to you again next week. You take care, all right?
10: Thank you.
0: You bet. Stephanie Zelenko with AgriLiquid. Over to Maple Hill Nursery we go now. Chuck Cervinski joining us. Chuck, good morning.
11: Good morning. A little cloudy, but a lot warmer than what we're used to seeing this week.
0: Oh, yeah, and things are really warming up at Maple Hill. Understand we got a sale that was just popped on us.
11: Yeah, Pollywood just announced this yesterday. It's called their Memorial Day sale, and it's running, well, it started yesterday, and it's going to run clear through to June 1st, and lots of great deals. It doesn't cover all their products, but a nice a selection this time. There's a lot of different Adirondack chairs. There's some day beds, some dining and deep seating sets, some really good deals on things, so stop in and see us.
0: Your hours, Chuck?
11: We're here Monday through Friday, 8 a.m. to 5 p.m., Saturday, 8 to 4, and also Sunday, noon to 4.
0: You take care. I know you're going to have a busy weekend. We'll talk to you next week,
11: yes.
0: Okay?
11: Okay. Bye-bye.
0: All right. Chuck Cervinski, Maple Hill Nursery. Jake, again, open house going on here at the lot.
12: Yes, it's great to see a lot of people out here walking through the homes.
0: Castle Homes is where we're at, sale today and tomorrow, and kind of an interesting sidelight. We're going to talk a little bit more about it next hour. There's actually some units going out on family farms.
12: Yes, we've had single wides and double wides used for employee housing on some farms out in the Thumb region.
0: So that's another thing that could very easily be addressed. Stop on by and take a look and get a sale on them right now, huh?
12: We have lots of homes to walk through. We can order you a home and have it here in within about 8 weeks.
0: Jay Crystal is the guy we're talking to right now. His wife Amanda and, of course, their entire staff. They're here and ready to take care of whatever you need. At Castle Homes, their big open house going on today and tomorrow from 10 until 3. 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
2: I'm Steve Kathan. President Trump's heading back to Washington after his summit with China's President Xi. CBS's Ramey Innocencio.
3: Beijing is framing this summit as a stabilization of ties between the two countries. China saying that, or positioning that it met the U.S. on its soil, it matched the U.S., didn't back down on key issues. A message as much for his own people who are watching, but also a message to Trump that China feels confident.

0: All right, warmer weather's finally here, which means cookouts, ball games, maybe a little time on the water, basically all the good stuff. But let's be honest, it also means heavier food, more sweets, and yeah, maybe a couple extra drinks sneaking in there too. And all of that, it can take a toll on your liver whether you realize it or not.
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14: 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Two positions. Again, the dog breath sniffer. See, you find the dogs that have the bad breath. They need oral hygiene. Now, if that one doesn't interest you, maybe just being a dog kisser. Isn't this basically the same thing?
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14: 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The opportunity is knocking for dog lovers. 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You just have to be interested in making $1,000 an hour.
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15: What do you do for work? I sniff dog's breath. Oh, you must really love dogs. No, it's just a job.
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0: The Markley, Van Camp, and Robbins Show. Jamie Markley, David Van Camp, Scott Robbins. Now time for the five stories we're watching today.
1: All right, number five, ABC News has a huge bombshell about FBI Director Kash Patel. He took a rare VIP snorkeling tour of Pearl Harbor while on an official visit to Hawaii last summer.
2: I'm clutching my pearls.
1: That's the story.
2: Yes.
1: Yeah.
0: Well, they were thinking there were buried treasure down there. Bottles of rum.
1: Yeah.
0: That'll be the next part of the story or some nonsense.
2: Oh, ho, ho.
1: All right. Jerome Powell is stepping down as the chair of the Federal Reserve as his term expires today. He is staying on the board, though, because, he wants the legal shield from the Trump administration. It's a rare break. Rare break from tradition. Number three, a peer-reviewed study found that hantavirus can survive in human semen for up to 6 years. And can be sexually transmitted even after a patient is fully recovered.
0: Wow, man, that got Robin's attention.
2: Well, that was certainly stunning, wasn't it?
1: I got that specifically with Robin's in mind.
2: Leave me out of this.
1: So, yeah. Number two, officials in the UAE, which just left the oil cartel of OPEC, announced plans to build a second pipeline to bypass the Strait of Hormuz and boost export capacity, doubling it by next year. Number one.

0: President Trump remaining neutral on the China-Taiwan issue after his trip to China, keeping in line with U.S. policy. And he did say, I will say this, I'm not looking to have somebody go independent. And, you know, we're supposed to travel 9,500 miles to fight a war. I'm not looking for that. I want them to cool down. I want China to cool down. Let's everybody just calm down a little bit, all right?
1: Yeah, that would be good. Would like that.
2: There's a lot of other stories going on out there. You get one, the illegal race-based admissions, medical schools.
1: Yeah.
2: It just rolls on.
1: Mm-hmm.
2: Yeah, I think a lot of us thought, okay, after the administration took over and made clear that you can't do this anymore, that it would probably stop.
1: I think it did for a while.
2: No, it never did.
1: Really? It felt like it did. Maybe it's more hidden. I don't know.
2: Well, sometimes they just try to change the terms.
1: Well, that's true. Yeah,
2: you know, that sort of thing. I happen to see this from Newsweek. You know, if a couple is going through a divorce, they're going to try to figure out, okay, who gets what.
1: Mm-hmm.
2: And you've heard, you know, when it's a pet, it can get pretty nasty.
1: Yep.
2: About who's going to get the dog or whatever. I just happen to see now couples are debating who gets the Netflix password.
0: Well, just start your own account.
1: Yeah, no kidding. That's easy, right?
2: An article on this 33-year-old woman named Layden Richardson, who got divorced a little while ago, and had an interesting response when a judge asked her what she wanted in the final settlement. She said, all I want is the car, the dog, and his Netflix password. Said it was a little tongue-in-cheek at the time, but it was actually written into the official divorce agreement.
1: Gosh, dang. Well, if it's there, yeah.
2: And she would retain access to the Netflix password indefinitely. And now people are saying, you know, it's worth something because they're constantly hiking their prices.
0: Yeah.
2: And she still has access to the account.
1: Oh, boy.
0: Yeah, but
2: they can just, he can cancel it, can he?
0: Yeah, you would think. But I think you would have more fun, like, algorithm bombing her account. Like, just picking out, like, just different films that you know she doesn't like, and that just populates her homepage.
2: Yeah.
1: Hey, David, very devious.
0: Why am I only being served Korean dramas? I don't understand this.
2: Pretty funny. Or just high action stuff or whatever.
0: Yeah.
1: That's the only thing I got to keep. I did keep my password.
2: And then the Wall Street Journal is saying, you know what? Teens are starting to revitalize malls because people have been, you know, not going to malls more and more. But at the same time, teenagers have been staging takeovers and other chaos and then filming it for social media.
1: Yeah.
2: So a lot of the malls are banning them because you don't want the trouble. There's a whole piece, man. As far as the takeovers of cities, it's happened in D.C., it's happened in Chicago several times. You're going to have to start really enforcing it.
0: Yeah.
2: And the punishment's got to be a lot greater because it's terrible what's going on. This is the Markley, Van Camp, and Robin Show.
1: Chicago is like the Abner Doubleday of teen riots. I mean, they started, it originated there, I think.
2: It seems like it.
1: Yeah.
2: Yeah, and people get hurt.
1: Mm-hmm. Oh, it's crazy.
2: Oh, yes. I mean, it is so insane what's going on in Chicago in a number of different areas, but story for another time. Biggest story today, David.
0: Biggest story of the day, President Trump heading back. He landed in Alaska after the China trip to refuel and on his way back to D.C. now. So I don't know if there's anything that will come out of that, but we'll see.
2: All right. Got a couple of updates. Your guy, Brandon Gill.
1: Yeah, I love him. Love him.
2: A clip. And what's your story? Straight ahead.
3: Skies should be clearing off as we go into the afternoon, and we're looking for a high temperature of right around 71. We're not quite there yet, but we will soon. That forecast coming up in just a moment as we broadcast today from Castle Holmes in Bay City, where they have a big open house going on right now. And tomorrow we'll be talking to Jake in here in just a minute and get the ideas as far as what's going on and what you can see here at Castle Holmes, especially today and tomorrow during their open house. Markets, what are we looking at? Not much of an improvement. Chicago continues to be on the negative side. MAC in Breckenridge tells us the wheat is down 24. White wheat at 609, red wheat at 564. New crop is down 19, 653 for the white, 608 for the red. Corn down a dime at 427, new crop down 8 at 423, and at MAC and Breckenridge, the soybeans down 17, 1150, new crop down 13 at 1105. Not much better news in New York, according to Baird & Company. The Dow is currently down 511, 49,551 with 465 million shares. The Nasdaq is down 352, 26,284, 794 million. The S&P is currently down 77 at 74.23. Mercantile Exchange on the positive side in the beef, anywhere from 70 to $1.15. Pork complex, just the opposite, anywhere from 70 to 110 to the negative. We're currently at 59 degrees. We should make our way up to about 71. We'll have that forecast for you in just a moment. Jay Crystal, a busy day today so far today. You got until 5 o'clock this afternoon, and folks have until 5 o'clock this afternoon to really be impressed.
4: Yeah, we got some beautiful homes on site here at 3364 South Huron Road in Bay City. You're more than welcome to come on in and walk through them. We have lots of goodies and snacks for you to try as well.
3: Yeah, and bring the family. I mean, mom, dad, the kids, they're all going to love some of these models.
4: Yeah, it's great watching the kids run through the homes with the mom and dad and really get a feel of what the home is. And it's funny, you know, to watch some of the kids pick out their own rooms as they're walking through the homes on display. So that makes it fun.
3: Yeah, it makes it a lot of fun. One thing we touched on last hour, and I just want to touch on it again. You mentioned off the air that in some cases out in the rural areas where farmers are people that work out on the countryside, they actually have homes put up for lodging there.
4: Yeah, we have 2 and 3 bedroom homes available that we help multiple farmers with and set up for their staff as housing. And it works out really great because we can put them right on the farm for you too.
3: What's really nice is you guys from start to finish, you're there and you take care of everything and make sure everything is proper.
4: Yeah, we handle it every step of the way, and then we can back out where you need us and want us to. So we take each job individually and help with all the permits along the process and get you taken care of and into your new home.
3: You're no stranger to this business, are you, Jake?
4: I've been doing this my whole life. A long time.
3: So we're dealing with experience here.
4: Well, it's so neat to watch this industry grow. It's a very strong industry in the manufacturing of modular homes. They come such a long ways, even in the last 15 years, on the construction, how they're built, the appliances that are in them, the energy efficiency that's in these homes is absolutely incredible. And the overall cost of these homes, you are looking roughly around $100 a square foot, if that kind of helps put it in perspective. So very affordable, very efficient, and lots of homes on display here for you to come and walk through.
3: Castle Homes is where we're at. Jay Crystal, thank you so much for having us over.
4: Thank you for being here this morning. It's been great.
3: Yeah, it's been really good. Weather-wise, I guess we can't say enough about being really good, because it is going to be very nice. Quite a change from what we've been having. We're looking for sun as the day goes on, clearing skies, 71 for a high, partly cloudy skies and mild conditions tonight, 52 for a low. Sun will set at 8:54, rise tomorrow morning at 6:11. Tomorrow morning, we are going to see some clouds, and there is going to be a very slim but still an isolated chance for a light rain shower to move through. But as we go through the day, that will taper off. It'll be nice after that. 80 for a high, 53 for a low on Saturday, and then on Sunday, pretty much sun for a good part of the day, but then later in the afternoon on Sunday and Sunday night, once again, there will be an isolated shower, 79 for a high on Sunday, 63 for a low, and then we start off the work week with a chance of showers later in the day on Monday and Monday night. The temperature's running well above normal for this time of the year. That's it for our market update. 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
2: Van Camp, Scott Robbins. Okay, Scott, you should like this. I haven't heard it yet. Brandon Gill, David?
0: Well, he's very good and methodical hearings. Fairfax, so I'll set it up this way. Fairfax County Commonwealth's attorney Steve Descano was in the hot seat in front of Congress yesterday. He's a soft-on-crime, sanctuary-city-loving liberal. Now, a while back, his

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15: Well, I think during What's Your Story, Scott shared a very humorous tale of a woman who was selling wine out of the back of her Tahoe at a kid's soccer game, and I looked it up because I wanted to see what she looked like, and because I'm a guy, and

0: lo and behold, that's a fake news story.
1: That's a fake story. It's a satirical story. I got suckered in on that one.
0: Yeah.
1: It was sent to me by a couple of people, and I went ahead and went with it.
0: Not a real thing.
1: Not a real story. And
2: a little satire there.
1: For that, I apologize. Yes.
2: It's quite all right. You just got to lean into it.
1: I did.
2: Yes, well.
0: At first, I was like, dang, she is kind of a smoke show.
1: in a roller derby kind of way, yeah.
2: Every once in a while, you'll get this phone call from out of nowhere. Like, I want to answer it because I think it might be an emergency. We're like, don't answer the phone. Don't do that.
1: Mm-hmm.
2: There you go. All right, we got to get the Nimrods. Here we go.
3: When the going gets tough.
4: Damn it, this is too hard.
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4: I love the poorly educated.
2: All right. Nimrods in the News. By the way, I'll get to my story about the Biden administration being wrong and having to admit it later. For Nimrods, Freeman in Oklahoma. This sounds like a story from 1985. Three long-haired teen guys steal bongs. Okay, that's what happened in Oklahoma. They allegedly used a hammer to smash windows to get inside. Cops tracked them down one block away. Cops said they didn't make it very far. I don't know if they really had a plan or not. $400 worth of bongs for these long hairs, and that's Nimrods in the News.
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6: Are you all right?
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16: I'm Steve Kathan. We're hearing from President Trump, who's on his way back to Washington after his summit in China.
17: The president says his talks with China's President Xi were very successful.
18: A lot of great trade deals, including over 200 planes from Boeing with a promise of 750 planes.
17: In addition, Trump says he discussed removal of what he calls the nuclear dust from Iran's nuclear sites.
18: The only one that can remove it is China or the U.S. We're the only ones with the equipment.
17: The president also said he made no commitment to President Xi on Taiwan, which China views as its own. Linda Kenyon, CBS News, Washington.
16: Now to southern Maine and what authorities describe as a mass casualty event at a lumber mill. That emergency call, courtesy of Broadcastify in Searsmont, Maine, the number of casualties not clear and the cause of that explosion is not known. Sources tell CBS News the U.S. is set to file criminal charges against Cuba's former leader, 94-year-old Raul Castro. CBS's Olivia Gazis.
5: It has to do with a 1996 shoot down of civilian planes flown by a humanitarian group, Brothers to the Rescue, by Cuban fighter jets. It killed four people. For decades, the U.S. has maintained that those planes were illegally targeted in international airspace. The Cuban government argues it was defending its own sovereign airspace.
16: Tennessee Democrat Steve Cohen says he's ending his reelection campaign. His congressional district has been carved up by a GOP redistricting move. Overseas, there's an Ebola outbreak in the Democratic Republic of Congo. CBS's Dr. Celine Gounder is gathering information.
19: The Africa CDC has confirmed there are almost 250 suspected Ebola cases, 65 deaths in Ituri province, which is in eastern Congo. Only 20 of those cases have been tested, so they're just starting to get going with the testing. 13 of the 20, though, have tested positive, which is quite a high positivity rate.
16: U.S. Attorney Jeanine Pirro says a stepped-up effort will be aimed at reducing crime in the nation's capital with a focus on offenses carried out by young people. And she says parents could bear some responsibility.
20: If you drop your kid off and you fail to supervise them, or you let them skip school to join the chaos, you are going to face fines, court-ordered classes, and possible jail time.
16: Starbucks says it's laying off 300 corporate employees and closing some American offices as part of its turnaround efforts. No coffee house employees are affected. Wall Street, right now the Dow is down 434 points, the S&P down 7. This is CBS News.
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23: Here's your WSGW weatherology forecast. Partial sunshine develops here for today. We'll see high around 70 degrees. Winds out of the southwest around 5 to 15 miles per hour, gusting as high as 25. Then for tonight, mostly cloudy skies with a low around 53. Saturday, a chance for rain showers early on. Partial sunshine, high around 81 degrees. And on Sunday, a chance for rain showers here late, cloudy, high around 79. Monday, a chance for showers and storms here late. Partial sunshine develops high around 88 degrees. I'm meteorologist Jennifer Wojcicki with the WSGW weatherology forecast. Currently, it's 61.
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3: The Markley Van Camp and Robin Show. I'm Jamie Markley, the Gen Xer. The Millennial David Van Camp, the Sexy Boomer, that's Scott Robbins. Okay, who said we should give up on deportations?
13: Well, the liberals love to cite the Cato Institute because they say, well, this is a right-leaning outlet, a right-leaning think tank. David Beyer is one of the think tank nerds with the Cato Institute. And during a hearing in the House yesterday, he dropped an odd statistic about illegal immigration.
3: Okay.
14: Give up on the mass deportation fantasy. About one in five Fairfax residents is someone who could be deported or who lives with them. 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
13: So you're telling me that in the most populous county in Virginia, 20% either are here illegally or live with someone who's here illegally. That's not normal.
3: Not even close.

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17: 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With the anticipated increased driving coming up over Memorial Day weekend and the summer season, Michigan is striving to achieve a goal of zero traffic fatalities. Compared to last year, 43 fewer deaths and 62 fewer injuries have been recorded. Seatbelt use continues to be in the forefront. As much as it's about safety, it is the law. In 2025, seatbelt use rate was 93%. In 2024, over 38% of traffic deaths occurred with no seatbelt use. Michigan State Police do plan click-it-or-ticket campaigns to enforce the law and promote safety. 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

0: Oh, boy.
1: Make it twice as big, please.
2: Yeah.
3: Well, they've learned that through focus groups, this changes hearts and minds if you sing.
0: Did they have hot dogs and balloons for the kids?
3: Sure they did.
0: And free loser tattoos?
3: Yeah.
0: Well, that's good.
3: Makeup artist there.
0: Yeah.
3: Whole thing. Yeah.
0: Fantastic. Mm-hmm.
3: Face painter. Yep.
0: Oh, my gosh. All right. We got to get you set up for the Friday Five. Something we've never done before. Well, I had no idea there was an awareness week for hoarders.
3: Mm-hmm.
0: But there is. There's a whole goal with it. It's big in the UK. It raises awareness for hoarding disorder because it helps break down stigma, promotes empathy, and encourages individuals to seek support without fear of judgment.
3: Nice.
0: How about try to get people to throw away their junk? Yeah. That part of what the goal is?
3: Depends on what you qualify as junk, you know.
0: You sound junk? Like you're, whoa. You sound
3: there's
0: like you're...
3: There's a fine line there between junk and collector. Fine line.
0: Have you been called a hoarder before?
3: That's why I have a storage locker full right now.
0: Got it. Mm. Well, and then you got other stuff at a friend's house.
3: Yeah, some stuff at a friend's house.
0: Yes. So in honor of this, we're doing songs with keep in the title, or a form of keep.
3: Oh, sure.
0: Because they keep everything.
3: Right.
0: We've never done this before, but there's some great songs with keep in the title. So be thinking about that. The number is 1-888-485-MVCR, and we'll kick it off next.
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11: I'm Jennifer Kuiper. President Trump describes his trip to China as an amazing time. CBS's Linda Kenyon has more.
12: The president says he and China's President Xi had wide-ranging discussions.
13: We talked about Taiwan, we talked about Iran a lot.
12: Speaking to reporters on Air Force One while flying back to the U.S., Trump said Xi made his views known on Taiwan.
13: He does not want to see a fight for independence because that would be a very strong confrontation.
12: On Iran, the president said his Chinese counterpart fully agreed.
13: They cannot have a nuclear weapon, and he wants them to open up the strait.
12: Adding he doesn't need Xi to pressure Iran, saying he's not asking for favors. Linda Kenyon, CBS News, Washington.
11: A mass casualty response is underway after an explosion at a lumber mill in Searsmont, Maine. They call on Brad Castify.
2: Multiple firefighters injured after explosion, burn injuries.
11: WABI TV's Brian Sullivan.
14: You've got state police, you've got just about every law enforcement agency in the area here going to and from the scene. We were passed by multiple different fire departments trying to help do whatever they can. It has been confirmed this is a mass casualty incident. We don't have any information beyond that.
11: Harvey Weinstein's rape retrial has ended in a mistrial. The jury deadlocked. The former Hollywood mogul has been convicted of other sex crimes on two U.S. coasts and remains behind bars. But the mistrial leaves the New York rape charge in limbo after three trials. A majority male Manhattan jury weighed whether the former movie mogul raped a woman in a New York hotel in 2013. Another deadly virus outbreak, this time in Africa, where the top health agency has declared an Ebola outbreak in the Democratic Republic of Congo. At least 250 cases and 65 deaths reported. More from CBS News medical correspondent Dr. Celine Gounder.
15: The cases are concentrated in Mongwalu, which is a gold mining town near the city of Bunia. This is Congo's 17th Ebola outbreak, and this is coming just 5 months after they declared an end to their last Ebola outbreak.
11: 3 decades after two civilian planes were shot down by Cuba, U.S. officials familiar with the matter tell CBS News the Justice Department is taking steps to indict former Cuban President Raul Castro in connection with that event. CBS's Nicole Skanga.
16: A potential indictment comes as the U.S. increases pressure on Havana. The Trump administration has threatened heavy tariffs on any country that exports oil to Cuba, leading to energy shortages as oil shipments are largely cut off.
11: Castro is 94 years old, but still widely considered the most powerful person in Cuba. Stocks are down on Wall Street. This is CBS News.
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11: Here's your WSGW weatherology forecast. Partial sunshine develops here this afternoon. We'll see high around 70 degrees. Winds out of the southwest around 5 to 15 miles per hour, gusting as high as 25. And for tonight, mostly cloudy skies with a low around 53. Saturday, a chance for rain showers early on. Partial sunshine, high around 81 degrees. And on Sunday, a chance for rain showers here late, cloudy, high around 79. Monday, a chance for showers and storms here late. Partial sunshine develops high around 88 degrees. I'm meteorologist Jennifer Wojcicki with the WSGW Weatherology Forecast. Currently, it's 68.
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25: 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It's Friday. That means our countdown to Friday 5, and it starts like this.
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25: All right. Though there's one we forgot. Uh-oh. I just saw it. Holy smokes. Yep.
29: Really?
25: Yes. The Markley, Van Camp, and Robbins Show. It's the Friday 5. It's a countdown we do every Friday. Because it's National Hoarders Week.
29: Yeah.
25: At least in the UK. We've never done it before. We thought about songs with keep in the title.
30: Yes, and apparently we booted it.
25: There is one song that we're missing.
29: And you're saying it qualifies as a boot.
25: I would say so.
29: Okay.
25: Would it have made my five?
29: Oh, wow. Okay.
25: Possibly. Possibly. It would have been at least an honorable mention.
29: Okay, all right.
25: And we talked about it yesterday.
29: We did?
25: Yes. We actually, I mentioned the song, and then as we were writing them down, I forgot it.
29: Dang. Oh, well.
25: Don't call me, like, mentally handicapped again.
29: No,
25: I'm ADD, okay?
29: I'm going through my mind on, like, Saxon songs.
25: No.
29: Y&T.
25: No, it's a band that you don't like. That's
29: Duran,
25: for sure.
29: Duran.
25: It's not Duran Duran.
29: Okay.
25: But it's songs with keep in the title.
29: Okay.
25: For the Hoarders Week. The number's 1-888-485-MVCR. Who's up first, David?
30: We got Mark calling in from New Jersey.
31: You guys there? Can you hear me?
25: Yeah, hi, Mark. Yeah, Mark. What's going on?
31: I'm doing good. I love your show, guys. It takes a while for me to get into you, but I finally happened, so I'm going to go with Queen and Keep Yourself Alive.
29: Great song.
25: Well played.
29: Great song.
25: Yeah, we're in acquired taste, yes. Bro. Yes.
32: Number five.

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0: That was.
1: You had that in your vibe.
0: I think I did.
1: Yeah.
0: This was, if you ever just want to go have fun on a weekend, go see these
1: this
0: guys.
1: This is the Markley Van Camp and Robin show.
2: But what about number four?
0: Yeah, what about number four?
1: You want me to play it now, David?
3: I think we should wait for the big reveal.
1: We can definitely do that.
3: Yes.
1: Heck yeah.
3: I'm actually really surprised nobody called for number four.
1: I'm kind of too. Because that is definitely a test of timer.
3: Oh, for sure. Big song.
1: And if you're thinking, what is that? Is it Keep Away from Godsmack?
0: No.
1: No, actually, that was not the number four. That was another one of those that rock radio played that neither one of you guys knew, I don't think. Yes. It's a very happy song. If you think it's angry, you're just misinterpreting.
0: Sounds that way.
1: The reveal coming up and the Scott Robbins trifecta in just a few.

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11: The Markley Van Camp and Robbins Show. Jamie Markley, David Van Camp, Scott Robbins. Got the Robbins trifecta in a few. We got the reveal of number four from the Friday Five. But first, news update, David Van Camp.
12: Well, Democrat Representative Steve Cohen, he's the chicken guy. Brought in a bucket of chicken and a ceramic chicken. He brought in props to a hearing several years ago to call Bill Barr, then Attorney General, a chicken. Mm-hmm. Clever guy. Well, he's been basically drawn out of a district now in Tennessee after redistricting, and he is announcing that he is not seeking re-election. And I got the audio statement from him.
13: Oh, yeah.
11: Oh, sure.
14: So that's something special about Memphis, and we're not going to have that. And I feel bad for my constituents because a lot of them come up to me regularly and say, please, we're for you, and don't quit. Don't quit. I've had people tell me, recently as today, African-American and Caucasian, don't quit. And I don't want to quit. I'm not a quitter. But these districts were drawn to beat me. They were drawn to defeat me. And I had an uncle a long time ago who told me many pithy statements. And he said, Steve, never put your head in a lion's mouth. And this is what I would be doing to go out. And I can't represent counties all the way to Williamson County.
11: Okay.
12: I'm not a quitter. I'm just quitting.
13: Exactly.
12: All right.
13: Yeah, that's funny. Because I can't win fairly.
11: Right.
13: It has to be gerrymandered for me to win, and it's not gerrymandered anymore. So I have to bow out.
11: Yeah.
13: Gosh. Kind of a shallow victory anyway, isn't it?
11: Well, dude, the guy was a grandstander.
13: Yeah.
11: Okay? And now you have this chance

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0: The Markley, Van Camp, and Robbins Show. 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
1: Well, a couple of odd stories, and I guess it's kind of that time of year as people are looking forward to the midterms in Washington. But 83-year-old Congresswoman Frederica Wilson, she's the lady that wears the cowboy hat. Yeah. She's been missing for a month. No one's seen or heard from her. Absent from all votes since April 17th. Again, 83 years old. It's like we've seen this play out, and it's a bipartisan thing. Like people just sort of disappear from the House of Representatives, and it's like, are they senile? Are they, you know, is there something very serious? And also in New Jersey, Representative Tom Keene Jr. He's a Republican. His dad, nobody can get a hold of him. Now, his dad, former governor, says he's recovering from a serious illness or something, but they're not saying what. And I'm like, well, he'll tell you if he wants to. It's like, well, I don't know, man. When you're in that position where you're supposed to be representing constituents, you kind of do owe it to people to let them know what's going on.
2: The margin's so close.
1: Yeah.
2: I mean, every vote.
0: Well, they're probably thinking the Secretary of Defense went AWOL for a month.
1: That's true.
0: Yeah. All right, we got to get to Nimrods. Here we go.
3: When the going gets tough.
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4: I love the poorly educated.
0: All right. Nimrods in the News, we go to Traverse City, Michigan. Nice town. 48-year-old woman, she's in the store, and she's drinking wine from the bottle in the store.
2: Oh, no.
0: And so the people there are accusing her. Hey, she's like, I wasn't drinking nothing. All of a sudden, she hides it. If you know what I mean.
2: Yeah, I do.
0: And then she was taken to Munson Medical Center because she had put it up there.
2: Oh, no.
0: To hiding it.
1: Oh, man. That's not where wine goes.
0: Boy, oh, boy.
2: Yeah.
0: So she got checked out then at the hospital. Was let go. Next day, she's at the same store and took a bottle of Chardonnay. That's how you know you got a problem. And that's Nimrods in the News.
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11: I'm Jennifer Kuiper. A federal criminal complaint alleges an Iraqi national planned terror attacks in the U.S. CBS's Anna Schechter has the latest.
12: They were worried about the attacks expanding beyond Europe. And they were concerned about an attack carried out on U.S. soil, and they were able to record plans of attacking a prominent synagogue in Manhattan. And they have arrested him overseas, extradited him, and he's facing charges here in New York.
11: Charges include providing support to terrorist organizations and directing attacks targeting U.S. citizens. The U.S. is taking steps to indict former Cuban President Raul Castro in connection with the downing of planes 30 years ago. That, according to U.S. officials familiar with the matter, CBS's Olivia Gazas.
13: It has to do with a 1996 shoot down of civilian planes flown by a humanitarian group, Brothers to the Rescue, by Cuban fighter jets. It killed four people. For decades, the U.S. has maintained that those planes were illegally targeted in international airspace. Cuban government argues it was defending its own sovereign airspace.
11: As President Trump heads back to the U.S. after a two-day summit with his Chinese counterpart, CBS's Remy Innocencio reports.
14: Beijing is framing this summit as a stabilization of ties between the two countries. China saying that, or positioning that it met the U.S. on its soil, it matched the U.S., didn't back down on key issues. A message as much for his own people who are watching, but also a message to Trump that China, I think, feels confident enough to stand up on those key issues. Like Taiwan.
11: A military family is speaking out after the El Salvador-born wife was detained by ICE for a month before being released yesterday.
15: Jose Serrano, an active duty Army Sergeant First Class, says his wife was arrested by ICE after living in the U.S. for about a decade.
16: We got to follow every instruction, no? 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
15: The Afghanistan war vet says his wife, Daisy Rivera Ortega, was threatened with deportation to a third country like Mexico because her legal protection only bars officials from returning her to El Salvador. The White House notes ICE officers have discretion on who to target. Allison Keyes, CBS News.
11: A judge declares a mistrial in Harvey Weinstein's Manhattan rape retrial.
17: I'm Heather Bosch. A jury has deadlocked in the retrial of Harvey Weinstein, who's accused of raping a hairstylist and actress in New York. His attorneys insist the 2013 encounter was consensual. This is the third time the case has gone to trial. As prosecutors decide whether to go to trial again, Weinstein, who has been convicted of other sex crimes on two coasts, remains in prison.
11: Stocks are down on Wall Street. This is CBS News.
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24: It's 3:03 at WSGW. Good afternoon. I'm Jonathan Dent. The Saginaw County Medical Examiner is scheduled to conduct a post-examination on a man whose body was found along the Saginaw River Wednesday afternoon. A moped rider spotted the 50-year-old Bay City man on the east shore of the river in the 2100 block of Bay City Road in Zilwaukee Township and alerted a nearby hotel to call 911. Saginaw County deputies responded to the scene, found the man partially in the water. No immediate signs of foul play were observed. An Essexville man convicted in a fatal Hampton Township crash is scheduled to be sentenced June 30th in Bay County Circuit Court. 46-year-old Kelvin Trask was driving a pickup truck the night of February 18th, 2024, when it struck a minivan being backed out of a driveway on West Hampton Road by 52-year-old Polly Christensen. Christensen died from her injuries while her 14-year-old son was seriously injured and flown to Hurley Medical Center in Flint for treatment. Investigators testified Trask showed signs of intoxication at the scene and later tested with a blood alcohol level of 0.157. Police determined his truck had been traveling at nearly 30 miles an hour above the posted 45-mile-per-hour speed limit upon impact. After about 2 hours of deliberation Thursday, a Bay County jury found Trask guilty of operating while intoxicated, causing death, and operating while intoxicated, causing serious bodily impairment. State police and local law enforcement agencies across the state will be stepping up seatbelt enforcement starting on Sunday. The Michigan Office of Highway Safety Planning's Click It or Ticket campaign runs May 18th through May 31st, covering Memorial Day weekend. State data shows 222 people killed in Michigan traffic crashes in 2024 were not wearing seatbelts. Over the past 5 years, that number has exceeded 200 annually. From 2020 through 2024, 858 males and 313 females killed in crashes were unbelted. Michigan has a primary seatbelt law, meaning officers can pull over and ticket a driver solely for not buckling up. The state estimates more than 1,900 lives have been saved since the primary law took place in 2015. The campaign is part of a broader state initiative aimed at reducing traffic fatalities on Michigan roads by 30% by 2030. It's 3:05 at WSGW, your connection to the Great Lakes Bay region and your connection to the world.

0: Hey, welcome back. It's the Sean Hannity Show. Mark Simone here for Sean. Fascinating interview with President Trump. The only exclusive interview after the summit. Now, there's more to it. We're going to hear that in the next half hour. And pretty interesting stuff, so don't go away. Lots to listen to. And Sean will be back here on Monday. It's a long flight back. It's like 16, 17 hours. But if you got to spend that much time on a plane, Air Force One is the one to spend it on. And it's loaded up with McDonald's food everywhere. It's a pretty good ride. So don't go away. More of the interview with Donald Trump coming up.
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4: The major averages are losing steam in afternoon trading, and bond yields and oil prices are spiking and dragging the NASDAQ and S&P 500 from record highs. Most all of the 11 S&P 500 sectors are lower, with energy the only winner, while tech and industrials are the biggest laggards. Oil prices continue to climb and reviving inflation concerns, with West Texas Intermediate crude at around $105 a barrel. Shares of airlines and cruise operators are falling as the price of oil spikes, and shares of Magnum Ice Cream are rallying 8% following a report that a couple of private equity firms were weighing bids for the Ben & Jerry's owner, energizing a stock that has struggled to gain momentum since its spinoff from Unilever. Reuters said that Blackstone and CDNR are among the private equity firms in the early stages of exploring bids for the company. That's your Fox Business Report. I'm Hillary Barsky, invested in you.
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0: We're doing it to help Israel and to help Saudi Arabia and to help Qatar and UAE and, you know, Kuwait and other countries, Bahrain.
1: It also helps China.
0: And we're actually, I told them today, I said, you know, we're helping you, and we're helping you in another way, because I don't think they want, I don't think China wants Iran to have a nuclear weapon either. I said, they're stone cold crazy. You don't need them having a nuclear weapon either.
1: What did he say? What did he say?
0: Well, he's not going to respond too much. He's a pretty cool guy. He's not going to say, oh, gee, that's a good point.
1: I think he might.
0: What's he going to do?
1: Well, I mean,
0: what a wonderful point.
1: You think he agreed?
0: Yeah, I think.
1: That was the impression.
0: I don't think he wants them to have. No, he would like to see it end. But he's been good about it, you know. Hasn't done anything hostile.
1: They get discounted oil from Iran. Here's a thought. Because if you're going to expand trade, and it's going to include benefits for our farmers, and it's going to include manufacturing, and all those, you know, top CEOs and executives that you brought into that meeting that they didn't expect, I would imagine that there probably is a deal to be had on the energy front, which would be great for our country.
0: So I told them I'd love to see you buy oil from Texas and Louisiana, from the United States, Alaska. We've got so much of it. And he said he likes the idea, he'd like to talk about that. I think it'll happen.
1: Yeah.
0: That's a big deal. That's a big deal. I don't know.
1: I think that would be a huge announcement.
0: Look, they're doing it right now. They're sending Chinese ships up to buy oil.
1: They do.
0: So we're doing, you know, and I don't like talking about it because then the fake news media says, Trump doesn't talk about the fact that somebody's paying 2.5 from, you know, I had it down to 185 in Iowa a gallon. So now it's $4, and it's going to not be long. And as soon as the war ends, it's going to go down to lower than it was before. It's going to be very quick. And, you know, when I explain it to people, all you have to do is say, do you think Iran, they're crazy, should have a nuclear weapon? Everybody says no. I said, well, then you think I'm doing the right thing. And I have no choice. The sad thing is that we had just broken every record on the stock market, as you know. I thought the market would go down 20, 25 points. It didn't. It's higher now than it was before we started.
1: All right. If you want,
0: but isn't that amazing?
1: It is amazing. And, you know, I know people around you told you oil prices would go up. Okay. I had a conversation with you, and I asked you if I could bring this up. And I said, Mr. President, if you wanted to knock out Iran's economy, you could probably do it in under an hour. And you said to me, no, probably in 5 minutes.
0: Yeah, very little time.
1: That's what you said to me. And then I asked you.
0: Well, we hit Karg Island, everything but the oil.
1: That's there.
0: We left that one little thing. I said, stay 50 yards away. And I said to General Raisin Kane, I said, General, how long will it take? He said, 4 or 5 minutes. I said, no, seriously, how long? I figured he'd say a day or 2 days, a week. He said, no, only 4 or 5 minutes. They wiped out the whole island, except they left the nozzle. You know, that's where the oil comes out, just in case.
1: You know what? That would end this conflict. That would end this war.
0: Well, it would, but then
1: you said to me,
0: then you'd lose a lot of oil. And I don't know. Look, right now, there's no oil coming out of Karg Island. None. Zero.
1: They're going to cap those wells.
0: People are finding other places to buy oil, like Texas. So I don't want to say we're making a fortune. You understand that? Because if I say they're going to say, oh, he forgets about the little man, you know,
1: with the
0: $4 gasoline.
1: You said the reason, I said, you said to me this would wipe out their economy for over a decade. It's a population of over 90 million people that have been oppressed for 47 plus years.
0: Yeah.
1: And you said you didn't want to do that if you didn't have to.
0: So if I don't have to, I don't. Oh, that's the easiest shot of all. That would be done in 1 minute. The island took 4 minutes. That would, the only thing I said, leave 50 yards around. They wiped out everything. I mean, it's wiped out. It would take one plane, 1 minute. That's all it would take. When you do that, you start off, that's a big statement to do that. Now, you also have bridges. You also have electric plants, which I think in many ways are worse because you can get the oil open faster than you can build a new bridge or build a new electric plant. But these guys should make a deal. I mean, only crazy people would not make a deal, but they should make a deal. And President Xi would like to see a deal made. He would like to see a deal made. And he did offer, he said, if I can be of any help at all, I would like to be of help.
1: Because, he did say that.
0: Yeah, he did say that. And look, anybody that buys that much oil has obviously got some kind of a relationship with him. But he said, I would love to be of help. If I can be of any help whatsoever, he'd like to see the Hormuz Strait open. He said, if I can be of any help whatsoever, I would like to help.
1: What has complicated things probably the most is the top three-tier leadership is wiped out.
0: It's gone.
1: Now you have a fractured leadership.
0: Yeah, but I think we have people that are leaders. I think they're much better than, I think they're much more reasonable. You know, if you talk about regime change, that's the ultimate. No, I said, that is serious regime change, right? The third tier that we're dealing with now, I think they're actually much more reasonable and in many ways smarter than the first tier and the second tier who are no longer with us.
1: And why aren't they, why do they go forwards and backwards? They
0: make a deal, and the next day, like we waited 5 days for a letter that should have been there 1 hour. So where's the letter? They're having a lot of turmoil. They got nothing but turmoil inside. And it's an amazing phenomenon. Nobody wants to be the president. You know, it's like they say, who wants to be president of Iran? Anybody want to be president? Everyone, I don't want to be president.
1: But I've known you long enough to know you don't have infinite patience. You have patience. You're being patient.
0: No, I'm not going to be much more patient. No, I'm not. They should make a deal. Any sane person would make a deal. But they might be crazy.
1: All right, more Hannity with President Trump on the other side as we continue.
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1: I'm Jennifer Kuiper. An Iraqi national, according to the Justice Department, allegedly plotted to carry out terror attacks in the U.S. CBS's Anna Schechter.
2: My sources tell me he was involved in both propaganda and plotting to carry out attacks. So this was a very senior person in this plot. This is not just, you know, some guys talking about it on Telegram like we've seen some other cases. This was a very serious, credible threat.
1: Mohammed Bakr Saad Dawood al-Saadi faces charges including conspiracy to provide material support to Iranian-backed terrorist organizations, including Iran's Islamic Revolutionary Guard Corps and Kataib Hezbollah. At least 11 people have been injured in an incident at Robbins Lumber in Searsmont, Maine. It came in as a call of an explosion and fire late this morning, and smoke can still be seen coming from the sawmill. The Thorndike Fire Department says multiple firefighters and civilians have been injured. They also say multiple fire trucks have been lost to fire. WABI-TV's Brian Sullivan.
3: We probably were a few miles out when we first were able to see the plume of smoke. You can see helicopters around the lumber yard here.
1: Officials on scene say Governor Janet Mills is on her way. A judge declares a mistrial in Harvey Weinstein's rape retrial and the jury deadlocks. One juror told reporters that 9 people wanted to acquit Weinstein and 3 wanted to convict him. Loyola Law School professor Lori Levinson says the former movie mogul will remain behind bars.
4: It appears that the jury in the most recent case against Harvey Weinstein could not agree on a verdict, so it's ending up in a mistrial. But there's a long history of sexual assault trials against Harvey Weinstein. 3 in New York and 1 in Los Angeles.
1: President Trump is flying back from China on Air Force One. He says of his 2-day summit with Chinese President Xi.
5: We discussed, I would say, almost everything you could discuss except for a reduction of tariffs.
1: Washington, D.C. is joining municipalities that are penalizing parents over teen brawls that have disrupted locations, including Chicago. CBS's Allison Keyes reports.
6: Roving groups of teens have been disrupting parts of the district, particularly in the Navy Yard. And D.C.'s U.S. Attorney Gene Pirro has a warning for parents.
7: You must supervise your kids or face criminal consequences.
6: Pirro says they can be prosecuted under D.C.'s curfew law and can face up to 6 months in jail. The teens often gather, sometimes fighting, triggering a large police response. Allison Keyes, CBS News, Washington.
1: Stocks closed down on Wall Street. 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
10: It's 4:03 at WSGW. Good afternoon. I'm Jonathan Dent. A Midland County woman will serve at least 3 years in prison after a toddler suffered a fentanyl overdose in April of last year. First responders arrived at a Geneva Township home to find a 3-year-old boy in cardiac arrest and was taken to a local hospital where he survived. 32-year-old Chelsea Ross pleaded guilty in February to possession of methamphetamine, second-degree child abuse, and tampering with evidence. Ross was sentenced yesterday to up to 15 years. The boy's father, 27-year-old Benjamin Benchley, pleaded guilty last fall to third-degree child neglect, possession of methamphetamine, and receiving or concealing firearms, and was sentenced in December to 77 days in jail, time served, and recovery court probation. A search of the home turned up illegal narcotics and firearms. An agreement allowing Oakley police to assist federal immigration authorities has ended after the village council voted to rescind it on Tuesday. The deal had been signed by Police Chief Mark Ferguson on March 24th without council approval. Under the agreement, officers would have been trained by ICE and authorized to detain and transport people without legal status to federal detention facilities. Residents packing a contentious April meeting raised concerns about legal liability, racial profiling, and the potential for people to impersonate immigration authorities. One resident warned a lawsuit could bankrupt the village. A council member sought to delay Tuesday's vote and explore amending rather than ending the agreement. The council voted to rescind it entirely. 3 Wendy's restaurants in Saginaw County have closed within days of each other as the chain continues reducing its number of Michigan locations. WSGW's Christiana Malacara with more.
11: The latest closure involving the Thomas Township restaurant on Gratiot Road. Following recent shutdowns in Bertrand and Bridgeport Township, the company's Michigan location count has reportedly dropped from 211 stores in March to 196 this week. Additional Wendy's locations in Elma, Mundy Township, and Mount Pleasant also no longer appear on the company's website. Reports indicate the closures are part of a nationwide plan to close about 300 underperforming restaurants by mid-2026. Remaining open is the Saginaw County location in Saginaw Township and Buena Vista Township, which are listed as open as of yesterday. This is Christiana Malagara, News Radio 100.5 and 790.
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0: the other day from my house. I had 4 survey requests. I'm like, yeah, they were great. They took junk. Thank you. How many times I got to tell you? I gave you a tip.
1: Yeah. What do they call those? Hunks lugging junk?
0: College hunks lugging junk.
1: Yeah, it's a pretty good cycle.
0: Hauling junk. Either way, it works for me.
1: Yeah, pretty good if you got to throw away stuff. Back with Miranda Devine. Don't go away.
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4: The major averages ending the week sharply lower, treasury yields hitting one-year highs, and oil prices spiking, reigniting inflation concerns. West Texas Intermediate crude topping $105 a barrel, up more than 10% this week, and up around 57% since the start of the Iranian war. Most all of the 11 S&P 500 sectors were lower, except for energy, while tech was the worst performer. Chip stocks also sold off, and Cerebras' stock fell 5% after shares of the AI chip developer rose 68% in its Wall Street debut on Thursday. The Dow winners, Microsoft, Salesforce, and Chevron. The Dow decliners, Caterpillar, Goldman Sachs, and NVIDIA. The Dow down 537 points. The Nasdaq lower by 410. S&P 500 down 93. That's your Fox Business Report. I'm Hillary Barsky, invested in you.
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1: Actually, it's Mark Simone here for Sean Hannity. Sean will be back on Monday. With us right now, the superstar columnist, Miranda Devine. Her column's in the New York Post, but you can see him there. Also, she does the great podcast, Pod Force One. Phenomenal podcast. And, of course, you see her all over television, Fox News contributor. And get her books. She's written some big, big bestsellers. Get The Big Guy and Laptop from Hell. And she's with us right now, Miranda Devine. How you doing?
14: Hi, Mark. I'm well, thank you.
1: Hey, what'd you think? President Trump in China, pretty impressive entourage he brought with him, wasn't it?
14: Oh, it was incredible. And, he had, of course, his fantastic cabinet, but he had all the big business people that I'm sure President Xi was very keen to get his clutches into. So it seemed to go off really well.
1: Now, you think this was better than Joe Biden bringing his crazy son Hunter? That was his entourage.
14: It's so funny that you say that. Exactly. How could we forget December 2013? There was Joe Biden arriving on Air Force Two, and behind him, trooping along in his groovy sunglasses, just like Dad, was Hunter. And, you know, Joe Biden was supposed to leave China with things for America, and he didn't. China just kept on militarizing the South China Sea, kept on stealing our IP. Joe Biden got nothing, but Hunter Biden got a share in a $1 billion company. You know, I don't think that Donald Trump was doing that. Instead, I think he got a whole lot of promises from China. Let's see. I mean, you never trust a thing they say, but to invest in America. And, you know, he brought along Tim Apple and Elon Musk and the sort of business titans of America. And so I think it has to be good for us. Even though China is an adversary, we have to learn how to get along with them.
1: Yeah. Now, you're the Hunter expert. Hunter made, as you said, he had that $1 billion deal. He made millions in the Ukraine. He made millions on the paintings. Why is he now broke? He apparently can't pay his bills.
14: Well, he says he's broke to the court because Abby Lowell, hilariously, his lawyer, is looking for money. And, I mean, I hear it's millions of dollars that he's owed. And obviously his sugar brother, Kevin Morris, in California, has closed his wallet, having forked out several million dollars to keep Hunter in the lifestyle that he's become used to. Hunter is still living high on the hog. He told the court that he was living overseas, which is why he couldn't show up in person. And he has been known to travel and have holidays in South Africa, which his new wife's

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1: I'm Jennifer Kuiper. A terror plot targeting Jewish institutions in New York, California, and Arizona has been foiled. The Justice Department says an Iraqi national has been arrested and charged with providing material support to Iran-backed terror groups and plotting to carry out attacks in the U.S., according to CBS's Anna Schechter.
2: This was the Joint Terrorism Task Force working with their partners, including an MI5, MI6, and they were able to infiltrate this individual's communications, electronic communications. So that's Telegram, that's messages on Snapchat, and even phone calls, and they were able to pinpoint and bring this indictment with an incredible amount of detail.
1: A law enforcement source familiar with the investigation says the suspect is believed to be affiliated with the same Iran-backed militia group that kidnapped American journalist Shelley Kittleson in Baghdad on March 31st. She was eventually released. The State Department says that Israel and Lebanon have agreed to a 45-day extension of their ceasefire. An explosion and fire at a lumber mill in Searsmont, Maine, some 90 miles from Portland, has injured at least 11 people. Catherine Robbins Halstead is one of the owners of Robbins Lumber.
3: All employees, the most important thing I'm so thankful for, are accounted for. Buildings can be replaced, employees cannot.
1: Authorities say they are investigating the cause of the blast. President Trump touted fantastic trade deals after a two-day summit with Chinese President Xi Jinping, and now he's on his way back to the U.S. CBS's Weijia Zhang also reports.
4: When it comes to Taiwan, which was the real sticking point for Xi, Trump said Xi asked him directly if he would defend Taiwan, and Trump said he told Xi he wouldn't talk about it. Trump says they agreed Iran should not have nuclear weapons and that the Strait of Hormuz must be open. But China did not say whether they would directly get involved in ending that war, although Trump said they would help.
1: A tenured Tennessee congressman ends his bid for re-election after the state carves up his congressional district.
5: The most difficult moment I've had as an elected official.
6: But longtime Tennessee congressman Steve Cohen says he's ending his re-election bid after Republican state lawmakers redrew Tennessee's congressional map, dismantling his district that was built around largely black and Democratic-leaning Memphis. Cohen, who's Jewish and white, says he'll re-enter the race if his court challenge restores the old boundaries. The NAACP is also suing over the redistricting. Heather Bosch, CBS News.
1: Africa's top health agency declares an Ebola outbreak in the Democratic Republic of Congo, reporting nearly 250 suspected cases and 65 deaths. This is CBS News.
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12: It's 5:03 at WSGW. Good afternoon. I'm Jonathan Dent. A body was discovered Wednesday afternoon along the Saginaw River in Zilwaukee Township. A passerby on a moped spotted the body on the east shore of the river near the 2100 block of Bay City Road and alerted people at a nearby hotel to call 911. Saginaw County deputies arrived shortly after and found a 50-year-old Bay City man partially in the water. No signs of foul play were immediately apparent at the scene. The body was turned over to the Saginaw County Medical Examiner's Office. Post-examination is scheduled to determine the cause of death. A Bay County jury has convicted an Essexville man on charges in connection with a 2024 crash that killed a Hampton Township woman and seriously injured her teenage son. MLive reports 46-year-old Kelvin Trask was found guilty Thursday of operating while intoxicated causing death and operating while intoxicated causing serious bodily impairment, carrying maximum sentences of 15 and 5 years, respectively. The jury deliberated for roughly 2 hours. Evidence at a trial showed Trask's Silverado was traveling 71 miles per hour at impact in a 45 mile per hour zone on West Hampton Road the morning of February 18, 2024. Blood samples taken about 2 hours after the crash showed a blood alcohol level of 0.157. The victim, 52-year-old Polly Christensen, was backing out of her driveway when the truck struck her minivan. She died of blunt force trauma. Her 14-year-old son was airlifted to Hurley Medical Center in Flint. Sentencing is scheduled for June 30th. As gas prices continue to spike, more people are running their gas tanks closer to empty. Michigan News Network's Beth Fisher reports that may not be such a good idea.
8: AAA discourages this cost-cutting move because they say that increases the risk of breakdowns and expensive repairs. Gas prices are up to $4.89 a gallon in Michigan, up 6 cents from yesterday. AAA Michigan spokeswoman Adrienne Woodland says when fuel prices increase, drivers often look for immediate ways to save money, and that can include delaying maintenance or stretching a tank of gas longer than recommended. A new AAA survey found that when pump prices rise, nearly half of Michiganders let their gas tank fall closer to empty than usual before filling up. Woodland says repeatedly driving on a very low fuel level can damage the fuel pump, potentially leading to repair costs of $1,000 or more. Beth Fisher, Michigan News Network.
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3: We had a guy come to one of my classes I had a long time ago, Walter, down in SVSU. And he says, all my beneficiaries up today. We had another class. Says, do me a favor. Just bring him back. He'd been married 28 years. He came back and he was raw red face. And his wife says, go ahead, tell him. Tell him the story. And I said, what? He goes, you were right. He had this job 30 years ago, so he made his parents the beneficiary. He got married 2 years later and forgot to update him. 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
1: I'm Jennifer Kuiper. An Iraqi national has been charged in New York with coordinating at least 20 terror attacks aimed at stopping the war in Iran. CBS's Jake Rosen with more.
2: Allegedly on April 3rd, we should point out, he was introduced over the phone to an FBI source who was working undercover, and there Al-Saadi texted the agent a photograph and a precise map of this prominent synagogue in New York. There were also two other maps of Jewish institutions that were shared, and they agreed on a price with an initial payment of $3,000 cash to start to work through the logistics of planning out this attack.
1: A reported explosion and fire at a lumber mill in Searsmont, Maine prompts a huge emergency response, leaving at least 11 people injured and some fire trucks destroyed by flames. WABI-TV's Brian Sullivan at the scene.
3: We did hear a few explosions while we were here on scene, what I would assume would have been oil tanks, propane tanks, things of that nature, as flames got to them, but that's still just speculation. And we continue to see fire crews coming to and from the scene as they deal with this ongoing situation.
1: Smoke could be seen for miles through the region, about 20 miles south of Bangor. A county clerk convicted over an election conspiracy security breach is getting out of prison. CBS's Heather Bosch says Democratic Colorado Governor Jared Polis is commuting the sentence of former Mesa County Clerk Tina Peters.
4: Peters, who echoed President Trump's baseless claims about widespread fraud in the 2020 election, was sentenced to 9 years for her role in breaching the county's election computer system. Peters' conviction was upheld, but a judge threw out her 9-year sentence, saying it didn't take into account her freedom of speech. She'll be freed June 1st.
1: President Trump touted trade deals with China's president before he headed back to the U.S. after their 2-day summit.
5: A lot of great trade deals, including over 200 planes from Boeing with a promise of 750 planes, which will be by far the largest order ever.
1: Boeing now confirms that China has committed to purchasing the initial 200 aircraft. Negotiations in Washington between Israel and Lebanon are ongoing. CBS's Olivia Gazis explains.
6: The State Department spokesperson said Friday that a third round of ambassador-level talks between Israel and Lebanon this week were highly productive, with both sides agreeing to extend a fragile ceasefire another 45 days. The State Department plans to resume diplomatic talks in early June, while a separate Pentagon-led security track involving military delegations from both countries will begin later this month.
1: Stock markets worldwide dropped from records as worries about oil prices rattled the bond market. This is CBS News.
0: Join Adriana Diaz and Kelly O'Grady for the perfect start to your weekend. 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
8: It's 6:03 at WSGW. Good evening, I'm Jonathan Dent. A 25-year-old woman is expected to survive after her car struck a tree and caught fire on North Mason Street near Irving Avenue in Saginaw Thursday evening. The woman was pinned inside the burning sedan when officers arrived and broke through the windshield to pull her out. Officers suffered minor injuries during the rescue. The woman was taken to a local hospital for treatment. The crash remains under investigation. A 3-year-old boy found in cardiac arrest in Geneva Township last April survived a near-fatal drug overdose, and the woman responsible is now heading to prison. The boy was revived by medical personnel after being rushed to the hospital. 32-year-old Chelsea Ross was sentenced yesterday to 3 to 7 years after pleading guilty to second-degree child abuse, possession of methamphetamine, and tampering with evidence. Ross received credit for 160 days already served and was also given her second habitual offender notice. A search of the residence turned up illegal narcotics and firearms. 33-year-old Benjamin Benchley, who was also caring for the child at the time, pleaded guilty last October to third-degree child abuse, possession of methamphetamine, and receiving or concealing firearms. If you're a fan of comics, movies, and science fiction, Novi is the place to be this weekend. Michigan News Network's Tony Ortiz explains.
9: That's because the Motor City Comic Con officially begins today and will run through Sunday at the Vibe Credit Union Showplace. It's a pretty impressive guest list for this spring's event, led by three of the biggest stars of the Star Trek franchise, William Shatner, Jonathan Frakes, and Brent Spiner. In addition, Kit Harington from Game of Thrones and Star Wars' John Boyega will also appear this weekend to sign autographs and to take pictures with fans. There will also be a number of superheroes from the big screen and the small screen in Novi this weekend, including Charlie Cox, who plays Daredevil, Carl Urban, who played Judge Dredd and currently appears in The Boys, and Tyler Hoechlin, who was Superman in the CW series Superman and Lois.
8: Once again, that's Tony Ortiz reporting. WSGW News Time 6:05, the weather forecast this evening. Partly cloudy skies, a low of 52 degrees. We start off with a chance for some morning rain tomorrow, but drying out later in the day, getting up to a high of 79. Sunday, a chance for some rain in the afternoon. Other than that, sunny skies with a high of 77. 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
12: 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It is the Joe Pags Show. 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On Friday, you have an opportunity to get through in the phone lines or via email. 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And we'd love to have you do that. 833-JOE-PAGS, 833-563-7247, joepags.com. That Mel Kay on the program. Mel is an author. She's a host of her own podcast, and she's an expert on the CIA. The big news yesterday was breaking news. What was it? Fox News. This is a Fox News alert. And then the alert was that the CIA raided Tulsi Gabbard's DNI office. That was the news alert. That was in the beginning of the Jesse Waters show, I believe, on Fox. Don't know Jesse. I think he's a good guy. It wasn't true. According to the DNI, according to the Department of, or the Director of National Intelligence, Tulsi Gabbard, in her office, there was no raid. But yes, the CIA did have papers from the DNI's office. They had to do with, allegedly, the JFK assassination and MKUltra, which is a very interesting operation that may still be going on. Well, Mel Kay is going to break down what it is they did have, what they didn't have, what is MKUltra, what is all of this stuff. Who was involved in January 6th? I mean, we get into all of it. Don't miss a second of that. Did they raid the office? Allegedly not, but they still somehow had some paperwork that they're going to return. Well, how do you know they're going to return exactly what they took? We'll get into that with Mel. Also, Representative Brandon Gill just does an incredible job every time he's in one of these committees questioning some leftist loon about something. The other day, it was about abortion. Now, the hearing was about the FACE Act, which the left has been using to try to stop people from peaceably protesting outside of abortion clinics. And he asked this woman, who is a pro-abort-the-child person, what her favorite form of abortion was. I thought it was masterful. And then he started listening. Do you like this one? Well, how about this one? Is this your favorite? I just thought that was great. So I asked him, how is it that he always has this opportunity? And is he doing it to corner them, or is he doing it to educate us? I think that's the important angle here. And we go there. So, again, Mel Kay and Brandon Gill on this program today. Do not miss a second of that. The president, Sam, as far as we know, is he on his way back?
13: Yes, he is.
12: Okay. And we heard you twice, three times, four times. Sound cool, though.
13: Oh, yeah, it's great.
12: I can do that, too. Hey, how you doing?
13: Doing. Nice.
12: No, it's all good. On a Friday, it's all good. If we have that kind of fun with the audio, A, we get rid of Kimberly, which is our

0: whether it's movies, academia, technology. I mean, come on. This is not surprising. So as much as the Times of India thinks that's a surprising story, it's not. That's exactly what the American contingent should have done. When we come back, I'm going to have those sound bites on Air Force One with President Trump. Lots of time for your phone calls as well on a Free Speech Friday, 833-JOE-PAGS. We're back after this.
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2: We're coming up on 6:30 on WSGW. Good evening. My name is Terry Henney, and this is the WSGW Farm Final for Friday, the 15th of May, 2026. In Chicago today, not a good day on the Chicago Board of Trade. Wheat leading the way on the downside, corn and soybeans following double-digit losses today. Over on the Mercantile Exchange, the beef complex was positive, pork complex was negative. More on all of that when we switch to Brownfield in just a second. Well, we made it up to our forecasted high for the day today, the low 70s. We'll drop down into the low 50s tonight. And then during the day tomorrow, we'll get a little bit warmer. We'll take a look at that weather forecast and the chances of precipitation in just a moment. But first of all, let's get back to those closing prices. Program brought to you this evening by the folks from Star of the West and by DTN.
3: Direct cattle markets were quiet Friday. Butcher hogs were $3 higher. I'm John Perkins with a Brownfield market update. You better build bigger bins. It's just a suggestion, but regardless, be ready to maximize your per acre profits with MX Series corn by Stein. Stein has yield. Soybeans and corn saw another round of liquidation while watching U.S. planting. July beans were 15 and a half lower at 1177. August was down 13 and a quarter at 1176 and a half. July corn was 11 and three quarters lower at 455 and three quarters. September was down 11 and a quarter at 463. Cattle were supported by the week's direct business. June live was up 182 at 253.90. August was 177 higher at 247.92. With additional support from the losses in corn, August feeders are up 345 at 361.45. And on technical selling, June hogs were down 77 at 98.75. July lean was 120 lower at 103.35. John Perkins, Brownfield.
2: The name of the game in farming.
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2: Afternoon, Cass City wraps in as well as Frankenmuth. The wheat finished down 22, 616 for the white wheat, 541 for the red. The new crop was at 626 on the white wheat, the red wheat at 541. Corn down 12 at 406, the new crop down a dime at 431. The soybeans at Star of the West down 16 at 1107, new crop down 13 at 1096. Partly cloudy skies tonight, it'll be mild, our low temperature 52. Clouds will be moving in close to sunrise tomorrow morning. And during the morning hours tomorrow, we could see a widely scattered shower. But after the early morning, things are going to clear off, and we'll have a pretty nice day for the remainder of the day on Saturday. 80 for a high, 53 for a low. Sunshine to start off the day on Sunday, 79 for a high. Clouds will be moving in later in the afternoon, and there will be a chance once again of some isolated scattered shower activity on Sunday night with a low of 63. Then moving into Monday, we'll start off with sun. Clouds will be moving in, and once again, later in the afternoon, a chance of some showers. Upper 80s, right around 90 for a high on Monday, mid-80s on Tuesday, then cooling off, upper 60s on Wednesday, mid-60s on Thursday. That's it for our closing prices this evening. Join us on Monday, early morning edition at 5:30. First look at the markets at 11:40 on WSGW.
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0: Are you jokes today? What's going on?
11: No, I just really enjoy answering the phones. I love talking to the people.
0: I mean, it only makes sense that you would smile because our listeners are awesome. But but I mean, just like I looked over a few times today, and you're like smiling. I'm like, okay, there's something very fun happening that I feel like I'm not a part
11: of. It's Free Speech Friday. It's always fun.
0: It is Free Speech Friday. You know, what's funny is people who are not familiar with the show will say, "Oh, come on, it's only Free Speech on Friday. Why do you hate the Constitution every other day?"
11: Like, wow.
0: Shut up.
11: Really? Come on. Really? Listen to the show more, please.
0: I had one clown yesterday. I posted over on X, and I thought this was a smart post, but then again, I'm me, so I'm going to think it's smart. Maybe it wasn't smart, but I'm me, so I thought, hey, I'm pretty smart to write this. And I posted, as I said earlier, is the Strait of Hormuz open, yes or no? I think it's a simple question. And I told you, some people are responding, why are you so far up Trump's rear end? Why do you love Netanyahu? Why do you lick his toes? I mean, it's always something stupid, you know, about how I'm completely obnoxiously on one side or the other. And in the same answer pool, I had people telling me how up, Netanyahu and Trump's rear end I am, as we're telling me, why are you calling out President Trump and why aren't you being nicer? It's almost like you can't win for losing. As your grandfather Larry used to say, you can't win for losing. I mean, I'm looking at him going, what do you people want me to say? Like, literally nothing? You know what I mean?
11: I know. I feel like people just want to, like, rage bait you. Like, they're just trying to, like, boil your blood. And, you know, you just don't let it get to you anymore. It's awesome.
0: Right. Well, I mean, I went back and forth with one idiot who decided to he said he was asking me a question with no question marks. And it was about why did Trump allow Netanyahu to drag him into a war or something. I'm like, what are you talking about? And there was no question mark. I was like, that's like a statement. You're saying that he dragged him into a war. You had no proof of that. Trump himself has said it didn't happen. And then the guy's answer to me was, oh, you're nobody. I don't even know who you are. And I'm like, you're literally tweeting to me. What do you mean?
11: I hate it when people do that. Oh, I don't even listen to the show.
0: You're a nobody. You're a nobody.
11: Yeah, right. So stupid. They're jealous. So,
0: hey, yeah. I wrote back a few times, and finally I said, this is what made me think of it. Tomorrow's Free Speech Friday. Call the show. No, you want me to call the show to help your ratings.
11: Please, our ratings do not need any help right now.
0: Doofus, Mick Anonymous Doofus on X thinks that my ratings will suffer if he doesn't call in and tell me how stupid I am.
11: Thanks, Keyboard Kenny.
0: You know what I mean? It makes me think to myself, wow. Where were we before all this social media garbage happened? Where were we? We were here. If Polo had a problem with me, he would say so to me. If I had a problem with you, I would say so to you. If some outside person had a problem with me, I would never hear about it.
11: Right.
0: And they would never have the huevos to say it. Like, everybody's very slick to call me stupid or I'm a dumbass and everything else. I'm like, hey, just say it to me when you see me. You know what I mean? Because that's never going to happen.
11: Oh, yeah. This age of keyboard warriors, it's so infuriating because they would never say that to you in person. They would never say the things to me in person. Sometimes people call in and they say the meanest things and then they just hang up. And I'm like, okay, thanks. I'm a real human being. Like, would you say that to me to my face?
0: No. They wouldn't. And the thing is, they feel accomplished when they do it. I mean, I don't know how you can feel accomplished saying something like, I don't know who you are. Well, I've been in this business now 37 years. Nothing you say will make me think I'm not good at what I do. Nothing, clearly. Nothing you say will make me reconsider my decisions as a talk show host or as a broadcaster or a social media guy. Nothing. There literally is nothing you can say. Now, if higher-ups that make decisions about me say something.

0: are you the guy I met at the car dealership 2 days ago? And he left. Because he knew that he was, and he had every opportunity. And not that I'm Bobby Badass, but he had every opportunity to say to me, I don't like you or your show, and here's why. But instead, he wants to take a selfie, which I find to be kind of amazing. 833-JOE-PAGS, 833-563-7247, joepags.com. Little sound, little audio, little video from President Trump on Air Force One a little while ago.
1: We had a great stay. It was an amazing period of time. President Xi's an incredible guy. Got along, made a lot of great trade deals, including over 200 planes from Boeing with a promise of 750 planes, which will be by far the largest order ever if they do a good job with the 200, which I'm sure they will. And that's General Electric, also the engines. So they're buying General Electric. So it's approximately 400, 450 engines, 200 planes, and a promise of up to 750 if they do a good job. We had an amazing time. It's a very historic.
0: And it makes you wonder, who do you believe? The president says, we've got a deal. Got to be 200 planes. If they do a good job, could be as many as 750. The BBC report says there's no deal or no details of deals that are being released. Even though we all saw the president yesterday say they wanted 150, they're going to end up taking 200. And he says, I think it's a commitment. Pretty sure. Sound like a commitment. Pretty sure it is. Which is very interesting. And there's this.
2: Did you talk about fentanyl at all?
0: Did you talk about fentanyl at all was the question.
1: Talked about fentanyl. As you know, I put a tariff on because of fentanyl. And they discussed that. But I put a penalty. It's a penalty. A lot of money we take in because of that. I'd prefer not taking it. And I'd prefer that we don't have. But we did talk about fentanyl.
2: What kind of agreement did you have?
1: The fentanyl is down, way down from where it was. And it could be because of the tariff penalty.
0: So they did talk about fentanyl. And yes, the fentanyl is way down. We know the FBI has seized tons of fentanyl that could have killed hundreds of millions of Americans. So all that's good. But they did bring up fentanyl. That's good. Then this.
1: President Xi and I talked a lot about Taiwan. He thinks they cannot have anything to do with what they're doing. I mean, he's against very much what they're doing. We talked about Taiwan. We talked about Iran a lot. And I think we have a very good understanding with both. On Taiwan, he does not want to see a fight for independence because that would be a very strong confrontation. And I heard him out.
3: Are you going to say your word?
1: No, I didn't make a comment on it. I heard him out. I have a lot of respect for him. On Iran, it's very interesting. He feels strongly they can't have a nuclear weapon. He said that very strongly. They cannot have a nuclear weapon, and he wants them to open up the strait. But as he said, they closed it, and then you closed them with a smile. And it's true. We control the strait. And they've done no business, literally they've done no business in the last 2.5 weeks, which is approximately $500 million a day. So we have, we're doing very well on all fronts.
0: Do we have a better answer? By the way, plane noise added for no extra charge for the listeners out there. Sorry. I don't listen with AI. Sim, how long would it take them with AI just to fix that? She's taking phone calls. I mean, Polo, seriously, you just run it through AI in like 5 minutes. Wouldn't it fix that?
4: Of course. But then, they want to keep the realism that they're on the plane.
0: I mean,
4: I'm being sarcastic, of course, but.
0: Oh, Sam, I think he's talking to a caller, and let us hear it for a second. Or are you talking, Sam, are you talking to me? Yeah, you're broken. It ain't working. Move your lips and I'll pretend I know what you're saying. Go ahead. My name is Sam. Look at my hair. Wow, this is really great that it's Friday. I can't wait to enjoy the weekend. Look at my dog over my right shoulder. We cannot hear you. I have no idea why. I thought you were talking to a caller. Yeah, try to fix that. We'll try to fix that during the break. But yeah, I mean, it would take a second. Now those listening are going, well, why didn't you fix it? I didn't have any time. I had no time to fix it. You know why? I'm over here posting videos for you. We've got the full interview of with Lily Tang Williams from yesterday. She's running for New Hampshire representative. She's from China, escaped communist China. That's up and running right now. Got my full Unshaken and Unafraid with Joe Pags with Mel Kay, who's going to be on this program next hour. That's about 35, 37 minutes long. Go check that out. So we're busy doing stuff. If I had time, I promise you, I would have made it clearer than it just was. But that doesn't make any sense. If you're out here distributing this audio and this video, and you're with the White House,

0: matter whose White House it is, I'm not cutting down President Trump, I don't want him to do it, but somebody should be sending it out with clearer audio. Then there's this.
1: Have you rejected the latest proposal from Iran?
0: Have you rejected the latest proposal from Iran?
1: Or where does that stand?
2: I looked at it, and if I don't like the first sentence, I just throw it away.
0: I looked at it, if I don't like the first sentence, I just throw it away.
1: What was the first sentence?
2: An unacceptable sentence. Because they have fully agreed, no nuclear, and if they have any nuclear of any form, I don't read the rest of it.
1: So 20 years is not enough for you, it's got to be a permanent.
2: No, 20 years is enough, but the level of guarantee from them is not enough. In other words, it's got to be a real 20 years, not a big one.
1: They've got to get all the fuel out and no more production.
2: We have to get everything, but we're not even talking about going to nuclear dust. Came up with a term we seem to have brought on.
1: I'm talking about because they would not remove the...
2: And they said that they can't remove it because they don't have the technology to remove it.
1: Well,
2: they don't
1: remove
2: have the type of tractors. They say the only one... They told me directly. They said the only one that can remove it is China or the U.S. We're the only ones with the equipment. They said you were right. It is a complete obliteration. With that being said, I want to get it. And they agreed to it, but then they took it back, but they'll agree to it eventually.
0: All right, so again, I'm not really sure where this deal is with Iran, the nuclear dust, that he said he coined the term, and then only the U.S. or China can do it. We sure don't want China to get in there and get their uranium. They say they're going to do it, then they're not going to do it. I don't know. Sam, can we hear you now or not? Nothing. Your whole system broke. What the heck is going on? I'm telling you, because we're covering the CIA today, they probably have said, we can't let her have a voice on this show. Okay, now, try to say something again. I'll try to translate again. I love macaroni. Boom, nailed it. Oh, I think I really knew exactly what she was saying. 833-JOE-PAGS, 833-563-7247, joepags.com. Definitely want to hear from you. We're back after this in the Joe Pags Show.
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0: question was going to be, why did President Trump give Xi such high praise? Because that's what you do. It's all about image. Somebody of that ideology, somebody from that part of the world, it's all about image. It's all about what looks good going forward. And Roger, I absolutely would have taken your question, your call, but your cell phone sucks. Let's get a better cell phone. But yeah, I mean, he gave him the high praise outwardly. Behind closed doors, I'm sure there was some tough talk. I would hope so anyway. Delaware, Dave, what's going on? Hi.
1: Hey, how's it going, Mr. Joe Pack?
0: Living the dream, my friend. Talk to me.
1: I'm glad to hear that. Hey, I wanted to mess with you a little bit, like call you Mr. Nobody, but I'll tell you what, first time I heard you come on my station, and I have my certain people I listen to and everything. Hey, dude, I was hooked right away. You're not a nobody.
0: Thank you.
1: You're somebody, because it was fantastic. You're enthralling. You draw the audience in. And it's just fantastic.
0: Thank you.
1: And I was hoping maybe just throw me a curveball. I'm pretty up to date on everything, and I was hoping maybe you throw me a curveball, say, hey, what do you think about this? And I could throw it out there for you.
0: I don't have a curveball to throw you, because I don't even know what topic we're talking about. Let's see. The internal combustion engine is neither internal nor combustion. Go.
1: Well, the internal combustion engine was detrimental a long time ago when it was invented, and it helped us proceed to be able to travel and make long trips with loads of goods that we were unable to do before. Other than that, you were talking about China, and my thought on China is you can't trust them. Anybody that... just like I was listening to a show earlier, and he said his grandmother used to say... You know, are they an honest person? If they're not an honest person, say, God bless you. I will still pray for you,
0: right.
1: But you have to cut them off.
0: Dave, I hear you, brother. Look, I got to go. I'm up against the break here. That internal combustion engine thing, I think, was from a character that Mike Myers used to play on Saturday Night Live. He would play like an older Jewish woman who would say, blah, blah, blah, blah, blah, discuss, because he was all choked up about something. I forget the name of the character, but... I believe he's the one that came up with the internal combustion engine is neither internal nor combustion, which of course it is. But it was kind of a thing that popped into my head. I'm not used to throwing curveballs at my listeners. Let me throw something at him and see what he says. He did a fine job with it, though. Dave, good job out of Delaware. We appreciate you. Joe Pags Show coming back. Stay here.
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11: I'm Jennifer Kuiper. An Iraqi national is charged in the United States with conspiring to provide support to terrorists here and abroad. CBS's Anna Schechter.
12: And they wanted to bring this indictment and get him out of operation before he could successfully carry out an attack here in the homeland. Because guess what? He did carry out, his group carried out attacks in Germany and elsewhere in Europe. And we're plotting in Canada as well.
11: The Justice Department says Mohammed Bakr Saad Dawood al-Saadi directed and urged others to attack U.S. and Israeli interests and to kill Americans and Jews in the U.S. and abroad. The fire marshal's office says one firefighter has been found dead at the scene of an explosion and fire at a lumber mill in Searsmont, Maine. At least 10 other people have been injured. Maine Public Safety Commissioner Michael Soschuk calls it
13: an incredibly dynamic and dangerous situation. The truth be told is still ongoing as we speak. And at about 10:05 this morning, the Searsmont Fire Department responded to a reported fire in the area of a silo here at Robbins Lumber.
11: A judge has declared Harvey Weinstein's rape retrial a mistrial after the jury deadlocked. The jury was weighing in on whether or not Weinstein raped a woman in a New York hotel in 2013. CBS's Thane Rosenbaum breaks it down.
14: The Manhattan DA's office has some decisions to make. They haven't been able to convince juries that Weinstein is a rapist, except for the first trial, which was overturned because the judge allowed evidence the jury should not have heard. Weinstein has been convicted in Los Angeles, so he has serious jail time awaiting him there. But his New York victims are obviously disappointed.
11: President Trump is back in the U.S. after spending 2 days in meetings with Chinese President Xi Jinping. According to CBS's Natalie Brand,
15: the president said he would make a decision soon on a previously approved multi-billion dollar defensive arms package for Taiwan. Lawmakers have questioned why the president is stalling.
16: State Department brought something to Congress. We made a decision on it quickly. And the president is the one that's holding it up.
11: That's New York Democratic Congressman Gregory Meeks. David Letterman returned to the Ed Sullivan Theater to bid farewell to The Late Show with Stephen Colbert. And as CBS's Michael Wallace reports, there were some shenanigans.
17: You can take a man's show, you can't take a man's voice. So that's the good news of this.
18: The two men then headed to the roof of the Ed Sullivan Theater.
17: This brings true joy to my heart. We are up here for the wanton destruction of CBS property.
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1: I'm meteorologist Ray Miller with your WSGW weatherology forecast. Clear skies for most of the night tonight, but a chance of storms developing towards daybreak. A low temperature of 54 degrees with winds out of the southwest at 10 to 20 miles an hour. Saturday, scattered showers and storms with a high temperature of 82 and southwest winds at 10 to 20. Sunday, chance of showers and a few thunderstorms possible with a high temperature of 78. East winds at 5 to 15. Monday, chance of showers and storms with a high temperature of 89. Tuesday, thunderstorms are likely with a high of 83. And for Wednesday, a couple of showers possible with a high temperature of 66. I'm meteorologist Ray Miller, and this is your WSGW weatherology forecast. Right now, it's 71.

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0: Free Speech Friday on the Joe Pag Show. Thanks a lot for stopping by. Sam, I think I might have promoted Brandon Gill at the bottom of this hour. I think I'm going to bring you Mel K. I think we're going to do Mel K. I think we'll do that. Mel K is up and running, by the way, over on YouTube right now. It's a long-form interview. She's an expert on the CIA. She talks about, did the CIA raid Tulsi Gabbard's office? Did they go to the office of the DNI, or the ODNI, and take a bunch of stuff in a raid? That was reported by Jesse Waters over on Fox News Channel. And then he took the video down after it was posted for a while because the DNI responded, and the press secretary of the DNI responded, and said, that's not true. That didn't happen. But they did take some boxes. They did take some stuff. So I think I just heard you. That was it. I have no idea. It's a very interesting
1: thing.
0: You
1: me, sorry. That was me, sorry.
0: For those that don't know, during the breaks, we're trying to work out an audio issue we have with Sam. And Sam is throwing us the Italian hands. So Paulo sounded like Sam for a second, I guess, when he snorted or whatever he did. At the end of the day, I don't know what happened other than, yes, the CIA got some papers from the DNI. But it wasn't a raid. But they got them. Okay, what did they get? Well, they said they're going to give them back. All right, what are they going to give back? Because I don't know what they have. So we go over all that and then some with Mel Kay. She's got a new book coming out about the deep state, and she also is has a great wealth of knowledge when it comes to what's going on with the CIA, the FBI, the deep state, and all this stuff. And it's kind of crazy. She knows so much. It's kind of crazy how we've been sort of lambs and sheep controlled by these people for a very long time. Adam, San Antonio, talk to me. Hi.
2: Hey, Joe. You know, parents need to be held accountable if the kids are underage. They need to tell their kids to just respect police. They got a job to do. They do it. You know, they risk their lives every day. But the media, I really blame them, and it goes back to King Obama. The media for years told everybody how racist and terrible our police force is. You know, people in Europe, there's people that think that thousands of black kids are murdered every day, and it's just racist cops on a rampage. You know, in our media, even in regards to Iran, only our media would be against the government, making it sound like Iran's getting the best of us. You know, this isn't even a war. This is an ass-kicking. We've taken them out A to Z, you know. Iran-Iraq war was 10 years, 100,000 dead on both sides. You know, our media is just so bad about everything, crime, immigration, they're against us. Our media is even against our own government. You know, I know they hate Trump, but our media needs to talk to kids and tell them, look, you don't want to get in trouble. You don't want to wind up in jail, in prison. You don't want to wind up dead. No, they do the opposite. You know, teach them how to be racist and how to, they don't even want to, they break the law. They don't even want to talk to police because they don't think they have to.
0: Right.
2: They think they're talking to a racist. Thanks, Joe.
0: Adam, I hear you. I appreciate you. Have a good weekend. Steve, Cambridge. Love hearing from you, Steve. You got 1 minute. Go ahead.
3: Joe, I go to the Cambridge Public Library fairly often near my house, and I use the computers there. And we have a bunch of kids from the neighboring high school come over, and they are all kids of color. And they play video games.
0: Cool.
3: And they use obscenities, and they use the N-word.
0: They shouldn't be doing that.
3: Well, they shouldn't be doing that, but the library and the librarians are very loath to really crack down on them, and I think and these kids know it, and they have a chip on their shoulder because they know the librarians are afraid of being called racist.
0: Isn't that stupid? I mean, it's not racist to tell somebody. Steve, thank you. I appreciate your anecdote. I would put a sign up saying no N-word, no cursing, no profanity. You want to come to the library and use, you know, taxpayer-funded video games, I'm guessing that's what they are, well, then there should be a certain protocol, a standard operating procedure. There's no reason not to. And to say that you're afraid of to be called a racist, it's not a racial thing to be profane or say the N-word. That's stupid. It is a decorum thing. You want to use the public library that's funded by people like Steve? You should treat it the right way, or else you don't have access to it. It's kind of simple. 833-JOE-PAGS, joepags.com. Mel K when we come back.
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16: Seat belts. With the anticipated increased driving coming up over Memorial Day weekend and the summer season, Michigan is striving to achieve a goal of zero traffic fatalities. Compared to last year, 43 fewer deaths and 62 fewer injuries have been recorded. Seatbelt use continues to be in the forefront. As much as it's about safety, it is the law. In 2025, seatbelt use rate was 93%. In 2024, over 38% of traffic deaths occurred with no seatbelt use. Michigan State Police do plan click-it-or-ticket campaigns to enforce the law and promote safety. 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
0: This is a Fox News alert. That's what we saw the other day on Jesse Waters' show. And that news alert, that Fox News alert, was the CIA raided the office of Tulsi Gabbard, the ODNI. I'm like, what? That didn't happen. The CIA isn't raiding. First of all, CIA is supposed to be outward looking, right? They're not supposed to do anything in the United States. And secondly, can they go to a cabinet member's office and say, I'm taking all this stuff, there's nothing you can do about it? Since then, the DNI's press secretary has said, that didn't happen. That's false. That's fake news. I don't know what the hell happened. This young lady does. It's Mel Kay. She's an author. She's the host of the Mel Kay Show. You can check her out at themelkayshow.com. Mel, how are you? Good to see you.
13: I'm doing great, you know, watching the world spin, trying to, wade through the fake news and real news and whatever's going on, and we are at no loss for that.
0: You know, when I saw the Fox News alert and I saw that video, I wasn't watching it on television, but I saw the video on X. Immediately, the DNI's office responds and says, that's not true. And my response was, as somebody who's got a platform and I want to tell my audience the truth, okay, then what did happen? And she never answered me. Now, I'm friends with Tulsi Gabbard. I've got her number. She's not going to answer me on there either. So I don't know, Mel, I don't know the answer. I do know that you're an expert on the inner workings of the CIA. So what do you think's going on here? Did the CIA raid that office or not?
13: It's hard to say. First, Ratcliffe ended up in Cuba at the same time, which is very strange because, you know, the history of Cuba. So
0: yes.
13: The CIA director puts out a picture of himself right after this fake news blows up and everyone's going nuts, shaking hands with Raul Castro's grandson in Cuba. So there's a lot going on with the CIA. I kind of think that people are pointing at the CIA because I believe as things unfold, we're going to learn that the CIA actually never really worked for the United States of America and that the Dulles brothers reworked the entire State Department and CIA to kind of be a tentacle of the supranational architecture that has been running the world above nations rather than working for the United States of America. And Tulsi Gabbard is the biggest threat to that. She has made many moves recently that the CIA and deep state would never, ever be okay with. It's the first time the CIA is actually being challenged since 53. And you know what? Whatever's going on, it is important for the American people to understand not just the CIA and what they do, but exactly what has been going on in the State Department and the CIA in terms of regime change, particularly regime change and color revolution in America since 2016.
0: The new book is in pre-release. It's called Infiltration Instead of Invasion, America Betrayed, 1944 to 1954. It's Mel Kay. If you had to give me a 51% to 49, a preponderance of the evidence, if you will, do you think the CIA raided that office or not?
13: I would say that likely, I don't know if we would call it a raid, but I do think that there's a huge struggle going on. Don't forget the things that Ratcliffe and Tulsi Gabbard and Marco Rubio have been doing to dismantle the post-World War II architecture that was built in the State Department with the CIA by the Dulles brothers. And frankly, the DNI not only took in, removed the daily briefing for the president from the CIA to Tulsi Gabbard because we find out that between 2016 and 2020, the CIA was giving Donald Trump fake daily presidential briefings. She also removed Incutel from their purview. Now, that's under the DNI. She also, along with Marco Rubio, has moved the analysis section under the DNI. So this is the first time that the DNI, since the Unconstitutional Patriot Act, is actually doing what the DNI can and should do, which is overseeing the intelligence community. And the CIA does not like that. They have an entire group, as John Brennan said the other day, legions of them that are openly talking about overthrowing Trump yet again, called the Steady State. And that's about 400 CIA agents that do not want the Cold War model changed. And frankly, Donald Trump is not the problem because Donald Trump is Donald Trump. Donald Trump is the problem because he's been trying to dismantle the post-World War II international Cold War architecture that has never worked for the United States, nor is the CIA. They've been protecting the architecture and the all of the things that they put in place, basically, to run the world above nations. And I think that's falling apart. Therefore, the CIA, I could see them panicking and wanting to get things out. But at the same time, too much has been done, particularly when Rubio pulled apart USAID, which is obviously the funneling of money mechanism for the regime change operations and the clandestine operations and all the things that have been going on against the will of the people. And, of course, like you said, they're not supposed to be doing things on American soil, but it's very clear that they were very involved in spying on the candidate Trump and then in the coup and overthrow and continuing conspiracy against Donald Trump. It seems that all roads lead to Langley.
0: TheMelKayShow.com. Go and check out her show every day. Get the new book in pre-release now, Infiltration Instead of Invasion, America Betrayed, 1944-1954.